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4: Here's your KZRG forecast. A couple of days coming in the upper 80s. Still pretty humid out. And then temperatures head back up towards 90 by Tuesday. We're mostly clear. Flood watch done. We'll fall back to the upper 60s. Sunday sunny up to 89. Heat index 93. Sunday night mostly clear. Sunny Monday. Jeff Eno in the KZRG Storm Center.
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2: Here's your KZRG forecast. No longer dealing with the flood watch. We've got mostly clear skies. We'll drop it back to 69 degrees for the overnight low. A couple of days in the upper 80s, Sunday and Monday. Once we move past that, though, we will see the 90-degree days return. Tonight, we are looking again at mostly clear skies. And then for Sunday, sunny up to 89, heat index, low 90s. Sunday night, mostly clear, 66. Sunny Monday, high 88 degrees to open up the work week. Jeff Eno in the KZRG Storm Center.
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4: Great news coming out of the FBI. It's amazing when they focus on law and order and safety and security, the great results that can occur when there's not weaponization going on. But we continue with FBI Director Kash Patel. I want to give people, and this will be my last question because I know you have work to do and you have to run, and we've kept you over time already, and I apologize for that. But I want to ask you one thing, and this we went into great specificity and detail in on the podcast. And that is, and this is remarkable, and you highlighted this and Dan highlighted this, that there are good people. I always made a distinction when I was covering Russia, between rank and file, the people that would put their life on the line to save all of us, every American citizen. I admire them. They're heroes to me. And the most remarkable part of the story is everything that I spent 4 years plus, really 11, of my life reporting on about Russiagate and a dirty dossier and FISA abuse and, you know, deleted emails and bleach, all of it, that some honorable FBI agent that was supposed to burn evidence related to all of this, put it in a safe room in the FBI headquarters, and you guys found it. And they put a lot of what they did in writing. I want you to just clarify that, and then people can watch the podcast for more detail.
5: Yeah, look, the one thing I learned from spearheading the Russiagate investigation way back in the day on House Intel that you covered so brilliantly when others wouldn't, was the former leadership of this place, the Comeys, the McCabes of the world, they were so arrogant, and the Strzoks and the Pages of the world, that they wrote down their own arrogance. And we caught them doing it and lying to a FISA court just for political purposes and literally breaking the law. And I knew that they had left the same trail here. And there's more than some good. There's a lot of good people at this FBI. I've wiped out the entire leadership cadre, replaced all my field leaders and every single person at headquarters. It is a new brand of the FBI from agents that wanted to get out there and crush violent crime and defend the homeland. And that's exactly what we're doing. We're deflating and decreasing and eliminating the bureaucracy. We put 1,500 FBI people permanently into the field and out of Washington, D.C. This operation is headquartered in Washington, D.C., but it takes place on the streets of America. And that's what we're doing. And we did it with the burn bag situation. And we're in the middle of that case and investigation, as you know. And your listeners should take a look at that Attorney General Todd Blanche sit down and my sit down with you, because we went into great detail that we had never publicized. And unfortunately, we can't jump into all of it now. But I was one of those people, along with President and so many others, that were illegally, unlawfully surveilled or subpoenaed or searched for political reasons. And I'll leave you with this, Sean. If what we're doing isn't working, as so many on Capitol Hill scream about, then how have we seen the most historic reduction in crime in the history of the United States of America in the last 15 months?
4: You know, it really is refreshing when people actually are committed to doing the best job they can. You know, I used to refer to Director Ray, and I said after Mr. Higher Honor James Comey was director, my hope was he would restore the FBI to its former greatness. But it took you getting that position to make that happen. These numbers are incredible. You deserve a lot of accolades for all the hard work you and your agents are doing. And please keep up the great work.
5: Thanks, Sean. It's always great to be with you. Thanks for covering the real work of the FBI.
4: I appreciate it. 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
4: You know, born on America's darkest day, 9/11/01, the Tunnel to Towers Foundation, they have been helping American heroes ever since. Heroes like U.S. Army Sergeant Mario Nelson. He served in the National Guard and then volunteered at Ground Zero after the 9/11 attacks. Later, Mario enlisted full-time in the Army, was deployed to Iraq. And then Mario sadly made the ultimate sacrifice. He was killed by a rocket-propelled grenade. Sadly, Mario left behind his wife, Mecca, their daughter, Mia. 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And the Tunnel to Towers Foundation recognized the sacrifice of this family and were able, because of your generosity, to provide Mecca and Mia with a mortgage-free home. 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
7: This is a Fox News alert. Iran's Revolutionary Guard announces this evening that the crucial waterway, the Strait of Hormuz, is closed and will stay that way until further notice, until the U.S. stops interfering in the region. The U.S. military says it is striking back in response to an attack on a civilian vessel in the Strait of Hormuz. The IRGC says it fired on a ship today trying to transit along the strait in an unapproved area. And Fox's Alex Hogan has more on tensions between the two countries.
8: Amid new escalation, Iran's new supreme leader issued a first statement today saying that Iran must avenge his late father. According to a Wall Street Journal report, Israel shared intelligence with the U.S. that it said indicated a fresh Iranian plan to kill President Trump.
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2: Here's your KZRG forecast. No longer dealing with the flood watch. We've got mostly clear skies. We'll drop it back to 69 degrees for the overnight low. Couple of days in the upper 80s, Sunday and Monday. Once we move past that, though, we will see the 90-degree days return. Tonight, we are looking again at mostly clear skies. And then for Sunday, sunny up to 89, heat index, low 90s. Sunday night, mostly clear, 66. Sunny Monday, high 88 degrees to open up the work week. Jeff Eno in the KZRG Storm Center.
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6: I have been making the case on this program, on my TV show, that these are uncharted waters in terms of a midterm election year. Usually, historically, trends show that the party in power, in other words, the party that has the White House, more often than not, there have been a few exceptions, will lose seats in the House and usually the Senate as well. And it usually is a better off year, election year for the party out of power. I'm arguing that all bets are off and these are uncharted waters because the Democratic Party that once existed, that we once talked about and spoke about for decades, no longer exist as it once was. For a Democratic Party to adopt, and we've gone over, you know, Graham Platner's record, you know, ad nauseum, I won't repeat it all here. And the more interesting part of it is that so-called leaders of the Democratic Party will not condemn Graham Platner. If anything, they have embraced him. You've got a guy, El Sayed, running for the Senate in Michigan that is out there campaigning with a guy by the name of Hassan Piker, who said that America deserved 9/11. Then you got six gender Tallarico and God is non-binary and all these other bizarre comments about putting a welcome mat on the border with Texas and having open borders. And it doesn't, but he wants to run a meatless campaign down there and wants to fight for the rights of transgender men to have access to abortion. Other comments about Jesus have really raised a lot of people's eyebrows there. So if you look at this party, now you add to this what happened last week, and you've got all these Mamdani-backed radicals, Democratic socialists, I would argue communists, but let's not, you know, split hairs here. People that don't want police at all, like this woman Avila, or supporting, you know, the Block the Bombs Act to halt any U.S. defense of Israel. It's become, you know, the squad, the anti-Israel crowd has gotten louder and louder and louder. This is a woman that participated in a pro-Palestinian rally in Times Square, New York, on the day after October 7th, 2023. Now, you got all the other candidates and their radicalism is just as bad. But then you've got like, where is the rest of the Democratic Party that used to be more reasonable, more moderate? And but for the exception of John Fetterman, I can't think of one Democrat that has the moral courage to stand up against what is a full-on takeover of a party that used to be far more moderate. And I thought they were always kind of extreme anyway, but There's a Politico report today that the Democratic Socialists are now planning to topple Chuck Schumer. I think that's just, you know, that's going to be the canary in the coal mine for them. But, you know, their silence is deafening. Jeffries has a socialism dilemma. New York victory is exposed in the Democratic Party. You know, Van Jones has just hit the panic button, warning that the roof is collapsing on the Democratic Party. He says this is a new era of Democratic Party politics. And then you look at, you know, other things like polls that have just recently come out. America's pride in the U.S. and democracy is dropping dramatically, especially among Democrats. It's stayed relatively the same among Republicans. Anyway, here to analyze or help us analyze all of this, we welcome back to the program our friend Mark Halpern. He's the editor-in-chief of Two Way. Do you agree with me that these are uncharted waters? We've never seen a midterm election, you know, unfolding like this before?
7: Sean, good afternoon, good evening, good day. I agree with about 98% of what you said. I'll say we're not waiting for the canary in the coal mine. The canary has passed away and has been long buried. We've already seen in this New York race just a watershed moment, not just for the Democrats, but for the country. I've been trying to think of what would be the equivalent laundry list of right-wing positions that if a candidate took them and then they were endorsed by Speaker Johnson, how the media would react to that. Because on Saturday, after days of equivocating, Hakeem Jeffries tweeted out his support for these three radical candidates in New York. And he doesn't want to engage on their policy positions and their past social media posts. But this is an extraordinary group of people who have infiltrated the Democratic Party. They're hostile to the Democratic Party, but because they're outsiders and because they're left wing and because they oppose the status quo, they're winning races, not in every district, but in enough places that there is an existential and fundamental question for the party. Is this kind of person welcome in the Democratic Party or not? And the verdict, Fetterman's not the only one, Josh Gottheimer, the congressman from New Jersey. There's a few other examples. But the rest of the party seems to be so afraid of this part of the movement that they're welcoming them in.
6: So how does this play out? Now, you can add to this a couple of other parts of this equation heading into this midterm. One, you have a Supreme Court decision on racial gerrymandering that did not go the Democrats' way. Abigail Spanberger's power grab, that didn't go Democrats' way. I think you're looking at a net 10 to 12 gerrymandered seats that will help Republicans. I argue they just basically are catching up to what the Democrats have been doing for decades. But so there's a lot of factors here, a lot of things, a lot of balls in the air that to me make this unpredictable. Now, I'll add this and then I want your thoughts. I don't think the events that will define the outcome of this election have even happened yet. We have to see how Iran plays out. We have to see if Scott Bessent is right and the economy is going to rebound in a massive way. Oil prices, by the way, went below. Price of a barrel of oil went below what it was even before the Iran conflict started. I think that's going to bring needed relief for American taxpayers. I mean, do you agree that it's too unpredictable this moment to figure out what's going to happen?
7: I'd say the two factors you cited, plus a third I'd add, the end of the war, if it happens, whether Scott Bessent's right about the economy, and then how do people feel about the president and the job he's doing? As of today, despite those factors you cited, redistricting and the Senate battleground map, which favors Republicans, despite that, as of today, Republicans would lose both chambers. But there's time for things to improve for the Republicans. And part of that improvement could come with the Democrats welcoming Democratic Socialists into their tent. I think that's an unpredictable variable, too. It's as unpredictable as the whether the economy gets better, whether the war comes to a good conclusion for the United States. Because on paper, this should just be a layup, slam dunk, whatever metaphor you want to use for the president and Republicans. But let's see how it gets executed, and let's see how much worse it might get. We've seen new tweets from this lady in New York, Chevalier. Let's see if there's new videos of her. I bet you there are. And Democrats are going to say, well, that she's just one person. She doesn't represent our party. Well, if she doesn't represent the party, I think the president's going to make them pay a price for not repudiating her for being a member of the party. And I think that's potentially, when you talk about this being an unpredictable year, we've never seen a party welcome in people with positions like this. Never.
6: and its leadership not having the moral clarity, courage to take them on, with the exception of one guy, John Fetterman. Let me go to your prediction that you think, as if the election were held today, that Democrats would take the Senate. Are you saying that Graham Plattner wins Maine? Because I don't think so. Are you suggesting that they win Iowa? I don't think they win Iowa. Do you think El Sayed wins Michigan? He's got a shot for sure, but so does Mike Rogers. I think Republicans, there's no way I see Tellerico winning in Texas. And that leaves Georgia and North Carolina. Ossoff advantage him definitely going into, you know, this election year. For Mike Whatley, he's got to up his game if he wants to win in North Carolina.
7: Yeah, well, you left two off, Alaska and New Hampshire. And look, today, yes.
6: Definitely. I don't think Alaska's a problem.
7: Okay. Today, I don't either. But it's on people's list. Today, some of those states would go Democrat. However, there's time. But if you look at internal Republican polling in those states today, Mike Rogers would lose today. Today, Collins would lose today. But these races are not blowouts. And again, this is not

0: better in terms of the president's approval rating. Republicans have to do a stronger job of defining this as a choice election rather than a referendum on the president. I don't believe in the end the Republicans will lose Iowa or Maine. I just don't. But today they
1: will. And you don't think they'll lose Alaska either?
0: I don't. I don't think they'll lose Texas either. In fact, I still believe that Republicans have a better chance of picking up net one than Democrats have of taking the majority. And I haven't heard many people frame it that way, but I really do believe that Democrats are in real danger of losing Democratic-held seats in Michigan and in New Hampshire. And Georgia, because of what happened in the governor's race in the primaries, I think Georgia is going to be more in play than people are generally thinking now. So
1: Tell me why you think Georgia's Senate race will be in play more.
0: Because if you look at the two gubernatorial nominees, the Republicans nominated a billionaire who already spent tens of millions to get the nomination. I don't think he's going to close his checkbook. And he's a pretty good fit for the state. Democrats nominated the former very liberal governor, mayor of Atlanta. And while Democrats deride the Republican Senate nominee, Mr. Collins, I think he's done a good job so far of defining the terms of the race. So it's a red state. It's not a purple state or a blue state. I think Governor Kemp very much is determined to play a big role here. I think he'll be in sync for the first time in a while with the president. And so if you're looking at Ossoff, you know, maybe winning by three on a great day, and now we look at the governor's race, and I suspect a lot of straight ticket voting in Georgia. I'll be curious to see after things settle down and get to the fall what the polling is like in the governor's race. But I wouldn't be surprised to see Jackson with a substantial lead if the economy looks good. And if Jackson is going to win the governor's race by a lot, you know, you think about who's a Jackson Ossoff voter. Do you think there are going to be a lot of those? I don't.
1: I don't think so either. All right, quick break. More with Mark Halpern on the other side. We'll also get your calls in.
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4: Here's your KZRG forecast. No longer dealing with the flood watch. We've got mostly clear skies. We'll drop it back to 69 degrees for the overnight low. A couple of days in the upper 80s, Sunday and Monday. Once we move past that, though, we will see the 90-degree days return. Tonight, we are looking again at mostly clear skies. And then for Sunday, sunny up to 89. Heat index, low 90s. Sunday night, mostly clear, 66. Sunny Monday, high 88 degrees to open up the work week. Jeff Eno in the KZRG Storm Center.
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6: All right, we continue with Mark Halperin, editor-in-chief of Two Way, as we break down what is really an unprecedented, you know, a midterm election year, uncharted waters, as I always say. I'm sure you saw Politico today, and they're pointing out the Democratic Socialists are now planning to take down Schumer. Schumer's silence has been deafening. It was deafening on Mamdani. It's been deafening on these three people that got elected last week. It seems to me that the only thing Chuck Schumer and Hakeem Jeffries really care about at this point in time is hanging on to, you know, their quote positions of power. And they show just, it's not even a reluctance or resistance. It is a complete unwillingness to take on these radical ideas. Does that spread across the country? Is there a nationwide effect to what they're doing?
7: Look, we had in 2016, two people run for their major party presidential nominations who weren't members of their own party. One became the nominee of his party and changed the party fundamentally and has kept control of it for 10 years, remade it in his image. The other was cheated out of the nomination by the establishment, Bernie Sanders. Had they not cheated the Democrats out of the establishment, not cheated Bernie Sanders out of the nomination, I suspect Sanders would have been in control of the Democratic Party and done the mirror image of what Donald Trump is. What's more popular within the Democratic base right now, where all the energy and activeness is? Socialism or Chuck Schumer? We know what the answer to that is. So they can read polls. They hear from their advisors. They read social media. They're trying to save their lives, and they're thinking on very old-fashioned terms about power and about party and about the country. And maybe they can hang on a little bit longer, but they're making a deal with the devil here regarding the traditional views of the party. And they're really taking a risk that what they're going to end up with is nothing. They'll lose their jobs. They'll be overthrown by the socialists, and they won't have done everything they could to try to keep the party moored to something more towards the center.
6: I'd say we're 95% in agreement at this moment in time. I think obviously events will change things. I want to see how the economy recovers.
7: Yep.
6: I want to see how the issue with the RAND plays out. So there's a lot that will happen between now and November. It's going to be, to me, it's the most fascinating midterm I've ever seen in my lifetime. But Mark Halpin, appreciate you. Don't forget, you can find Mark. He's the editor-in-chief of Two Way. Appreciate you being with us as always. Thanks, Mark.
7: Thank you, sir.
6: 800-941-SHAWN, our number. You want to be a part of the program now to mark the 25th anniversary of 9/11/01. 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And May through September, the foundation's Steel Across America tour, they're now transporting a powerful symbol of reverence, resilience to communities all across the country. 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
17: Coming up at 9 p.m. Eastern Time on Fox TV, Kansas City is hosting the last of the World Cup quarterfinals, Argentina against Switzerland. The winner faces England in a semifinal Wednesday afternoon indoors in Atlanta. England was a winner in steamy Miami in overtime, 2-1 over Norway. Jude Bellingham with both goals for the winners. The Seattle Seahawks will be sold to a group led by a 49ers limited partner. Golf Scottish Open had the third round suspended by fog. Linda Noskova won the Wimbledon final in three sets despite blowing five match points in the second set against Karolina Muchova. Both players are from Czechia. At this weekend's celebrity golf event in Lake Tahoe, Steph Curry is in fourth place. John Smoltz is tied for fifth. Marty Fish leads. To Major League Baseball, after a rainout in Pittsburgh last night, the Pirates swept a doubleheader from Milwaukee 7-6 and 3-2. Wins for the Yankees and Rays.
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3: This
12: is a Fox News alert. The strait is closed and missiles are flying. I'm Carmen Roberts. Iran's Revolutionary Guard Navy announced this evening that crucial waterway is closed and will stay that way until further notice. U.S. Central Command said a short time later that its forces began a third round of strikes against Iran after the IRGC fired on and hit a ship today that was trying to transit through the Strait of Hormuz. And Fox's Alex Hogan has more on the back and forth threats between the U.S. and Iran.
18: The supreme leader in Iran issuing his first written statement that avenging his late father must take place. And according to a Wall Street Journal report, Israel shared intelligence with the U.S. that it said indicated a fresh Iranian plan to kill President Trump. Trump says that orders have already been given threatening Iranian decimation if Iran were to carry out such a plan, writing in part, quote, 1,000 missiles are locked and loaded and aimed at the Islamic Republic of Iran with thousands of more to immediately follow should the Iranian government act on its threat.
12: The New York Times is fighting a Department of Justice subpoena seeking reporters' testimony and confidential sources tied to its reporting on security concerns about Trump's new Air Force One, which was a gift from Qatar. The Times calls it an attack on press freedom, and the National Press Club is calling on the DOJ to immediately withdraw the subpoenas. And millions of Americans need to brace for a brutal heat wave that is building across the country. Triple-digit temperatures are set to bake the Southwest and Great Plains this weekend. And then a heat of dome of high pressure is going to push that oppressive heat eastward. And that could stick around for a week or more. Temperatures will be 15 to 25 degrees warmer than normal in many of those areas. 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
12: Flash flooding in Missouri turns deadly. Search and rescue teams recovered the body of Faith Gregory, who was swept away by dangerous floodwaters yesterday in Crawford County. More rain and flooding is expected, and we get more from Fox meteorologist Adam Klotz.
20: There's been so much rain across this area, any additional rainfall will cause flooding. And it's a large area that we're worried about. Major cities like Indianapolis, Louisville, down towards Nashville, maybe even towards Atlanta. All spots where you could see some really heavy rainfall.
12: And the Missouri State Highway Patrol says the body of Gregory was recovered about a mile from her home after an extensive search. Meta may soon face a multi-billion dollar fine from the European Union after regulatory findings concluded its platforms were designed to be addictive.
21: The European Union now accuses the company of breaching its social media law. In preliminary findings, the European Commission says Meta is not doing enough to protect users from the physical and mental harms of its platform's addictive designs. If the findings are confirmed, Meta could be liable to pay a fine worth up to 6% of its global annual revenue. In a statement, Meta says it disagrees with the findings, adding in part, quote, since this investigation began, we rolled out teen accounts that automatically protect teens and put parents in control, allowing them to block access to Instagram at night and cap daily screen time at just 15 minutes.
12: Fox Business's Connor Hansen reporting. Democratic Senator Sheldon Whitehouse of Rhode Island says a whistleblower report alleges rushed, sloppy renovations at the Kennedy Center, now under President Trump's control. And Whitehouse claims that corner cutting led to rusting steel columns, a reflecting pool that may need to be rebuilt, and a bathroom floor that was ripped out over its tile color. Whitehouse is demanding answers from the Kennedy Center by July 23rd. I'm Carmen Roberts. This is Fox News.
0: Just because it's the weekend doesn't mean the news takes a break. 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
4: Here's your KZRG forecast. A couple of days coming in the upper 80s. Still pretty humid out. And then temperatures head back up towards 90 by Tuesday. We're mostly clear. Flood watch done. We'll fall back to the upper 60s. Sunday sunny up to 89. Heat index 93. Sunday night mostly clear. Sunny Monday. Jeff Eno in the KZRG Storm Center.
22: 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We got a full tank of gas, half a pack of cigarettes. It's dark, and we're wearing sunglasses.

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1: That time of the weekend, Saturday night, cruising time down the Great Mother Road. 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
2: And I'm Matt Thomas. 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
2: Well, in 1967, a musician from Louisiana named John Fred heard a brand new Beatles song on the radio. He listened closely, and he thought he heard John Lennon singing the words, "Lucy in Disguise with Diamonds." Well, as it turned out, John Fred had completely misheard the line. The Fab Four were actually singing about Lucy in the Sky with Diamonds. But by the time John Fred realized his mistake, the image of a girl in disguise was stuck in his head. So he changed the name to Judy and wrote a song around it. What do you say we kick off the cruise tonight with that song? Here's John Fred and his Playboy band. With Judy in disguise, we're rolling down Route 66.
1: Hang on, everybody. Here we go.

0: Step by step, I'm walking in rhythm. Blackbirds. They weren't just a group of musicians put together by a record label. They actually were a group of hand-picked student musicians from Howard University. That's in Washington. Song written by a professor by the name of Dr. Donald Byrd.
1: Aha! Yeah. I get it.
0: Yeah, he decided to name the group the Blackbirds. So what a long list of music we just heard. But the Beach Boys, Wouldn't It Be Nice, Ray Charles, Hit the Road, Jack, and Love Grows, Wherever My Rosemary Goes, Edison Lighthouse on KZRG.
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13: Here's your KZRG forecast. No longer dealing with the flood watch. We've got mostly clear skies. We'll drop it back to 69 degrees for the overnight low. A couple of days in the upper 80s, Sunday and Monday. Once we move past that, though, we will see the 90-degree days return. Tonight, we are looking again at mostly clear skies. And then for Sunday, sunny up to 89, heat index, low 90s. Sunday night, mostly clear, 66. Sunny Monday, high 88 degrees to open up the work week. Jeff Eno in the KZRG Storm Center.
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0: Route 66, celebrating 100 years of Great Mother Road on KZRG. Thank you so much for traveling with us tonight. You know, when you're a young band trying to make it big, it certainly helps to have friends in high places, like George Harrison of the Beatles. He liked that band right there so much, he got them to sign to their record label called Apple. Badfinger, day after day on KZRG.
1: Well, our next song was originally written and recorded by the great Brenda Holloway at Motown. But these next boys took it, added a powerhouse brass section, and turned it into an absolute rock and roll monster.
0: Boy, did they ever.
1: This is Blood, Sweat, and Tears with You've Made Me So Very Happy.

0: what I do all day long is just walk and snap my fingers because you know why? I'm just so much in love. Song that took a five-piece vocal group from Philadelphia all the way to the very top charts back in the summer of 63. By the way, that song right there knocked Jen and Dean's song, Surf City, out of the number one spot. Times, so much in love. Fox Radio News, straight ahead.
1: And in just a few short minutes, we're going undercover with Johnny Rivers.
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3: This is a Fox News alert. Iran says the Strait of Hormuz is closed. The U.S. responds with a new round of airstrikes. Israel confirms it shared intelligence with the U.S. about an alleged Iranian plot to assassinate President Trump. U.S. Ambassador to NATO Matt Whitaker speaking to Fox News.
4: The threat is real. This is not some theoretical idea.
3: The president warns Iran that the U.S. would launch a devastating military response if it assassinated him or if it even attempted to do so. Delegates to the National Education Association have approved a measure. It calls for the impeachment of President Trump and his removal from office. When asked about it, Education Secretary Linda McMahon says the NEA should be focused on children getting the best education possible and not on adults. 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
1: Here's your KZRG forecast. No longer dealing with the flood watch. We've got mostly clear skies. We'll drop it back to 69 degrees for the overnight low. A couple of days in the upper 80s, Sunday and Monday. Once we move past that, though, we will see the 90-degree days return. Tonight, we are looking again at mostly clear skies. And then for Sunday, sunny up to 89, heat index, low 90s. Sunday night, mostly clear, 66. Sunny Monday, high 88 degrees to open up the work week. Jeff Eno in the KZRG Storm Center.
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0: Saturday Night Cruise, Route 66, KZRG. Johnny Rivers, secret agent man. You know, Johnny just wasn't a great singer. He was a brilliant businessman and producer. He started his own record label, Soul City Records, and signed an unknown vocal group called the High Fives, whom he renamed the Fifth Dimension. Secret Agent Man on KZRG.
1: Well, in the autumn of 1960, a vocal group from Charlotte, North Carolina, named Maurice Williams and the Zodiacs, walked into a recording studio. Well, Maurice had written a short, catchy doo-wop ballad about a night that he just wished would never end. Well, the song stayed on the charts for 18 weeks. Here's Maurice Williams and the Zodiacs with Stay.

0: Terry Hester, Matt Thomas, Saturday Night Cruise. Thank you for joining us on the Great Mother Road. You know, if you didn't fall in love with that song back in the 70s, you just weren't trying. Eagles, Best of My Love on KZRG. Sports update straight ahead.
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14: England won its World Cup quarterfinal in overtime, 2-1 over Norway in Miami, which was about 90 degrees on the temperature, plus the humidity. Wednesday afternoon, England's semifinal is indoors in Atlanta, maybe against Argentina, which got a goal in the 10th minute and still leads 1-0 over Switzerland through 42 minutes of their first half tonight. That's on Fox TV from Kansas City. The Seattle Seahawks will be sold to a group led by a 49ers limited partner, reportedly for over $9.5 billion, an NFL record. In the WNBA, Las Vegas is now 17-6 after whipping Phoenix 106-58. Asia Wilson, 21 points, 15 rebounds. Linda Noskova won the Wimbledon final in 3 sets. In baseball, Pittsburgh swept a doubleheader from Milwaukee. It's the Astros 7-1 leading at Texas in the 9th. Cubs lead at Cincinnati 5-3 in the 8th.
15: Here's your KZRG forecast. No longer dealing with the flood watch. We've got mostly clear skies. We'll drop it back to 69 degrees for the overnight low. A couple of days in the upper 80s, Sunday and Monday. Once we move past that, though, we will see the 90-degree days return. Tonight, we are looking again at mostly clear skies. And then for Sunday, sunny up to 89, heat index, low 90s. Sunday night, mostly clear, 66. Sunny Monday, high 88 degrees to open up the work week. Jeff Eno in the KZRG Storm Center.
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So to you, I'm thinking of right there, pure gold-plated hip-shaking history. Yeah, it shook the world in 56. Elvis, Don't Be Cruel on KZRG. Well, our next singer took a beautiful little tune co-written by Billy Preston, slowed it way down, and poured his entire heart and soul into it, and created an absolute masterpiece. So look your beautiful spouse in the eye and say, you are so beautiful. Here's Joe Cocker.

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1: Here's your KZRG forecast. A couple of days coming in the upper 80s. Still pretty humid out. And then temperatures head back up towards 90 by Tuesday. We're mostly clear. Flood watch done. We'll fall back to the upper 60s. Sunday sunny up to 89. Heat index 93. Sunday night mostly clear. Sunny Monday. Jeff Eno in the KZRG Storm Center.
2: 106 miles to Chicago. We got a full tank of gas, half a pack of cigarettes. It's dark, and we're wearing sunglasses.

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1: Hello, I am Terry Hester. Hop on in because the doors are unlocked and it's time to get back on the Great Mother Road.
2: Hello, I'm Matt Thomas. We've got the route mapped out. The dashboard lights are glowing and we're bringing you the legendary songs and stories that made this highway famous.
1: No matter where you're headed tonight, on the road, kick back, relaxing at home, we're going to have a little fun on the radio. Matt, let's get on the road.
2: Well, in late 1970, an L.A. quartet was in the studio working on what would become their final album with their charismatic lead singer. Well, tensions were running incredibly high, and their producer actually walked out on them, calling their new material cocktail music. But the band pushed forward anyway. The guitarist stepped up and wrote a driving, bluesy track about a volatile, up-and-down romance. Well, this song didn't just prove the critics wrong. It became a massive hit. And the band's charismatic lead singer, none other than Jim Morrison. Here's the Doors with Lover Madly.

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0: doubt about it. You are my dancing queen. The International Disco Smash, it went all the way to number one for the Swedish supergroup ABBA. That was in the spring of 77. Wow. What a long list of great music we just heard, huh? Hawaii 5-0, The Ventures, Ricky Nelson, Traveling Man, and These Eyes. Boy, These Eyes. The Guess Who on KZRG.
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8: Here's your KZRG forecast. No longer dealing with the flood watch. We've got mostly clear skies. We'll drop it back to 69 degrees for the overnight low. A couple of days in the upper 80s, Sunday and Monday. Once we move past that, though, we will see the 90-degree days return. Tonight, we are looking again at mostly clear skies. And then for Sunday, sunny up to 89. Heat index, low 90s. Sunday night, mostly clear, 66. Sunny Monday, high 88 degrees to open up the work week. Jeff Eno in the KZRG Storm Center.
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0: Would you, could you please be my baby? Ronettes, KZRG, Saturday night on the Great Mother Road. Thank you for cruising with us. That song produced by the legendary Phil Spector. That song has a wall of sound so massive, it actually forced Brian Wilson of the Beach Boys to pull his car over to the side of the road the very first time he heard it on the radio. It inspired him to create his own masterpiece, the song Don't Worry Baby.
1: Well, in 1969, Jackie DeShannon was looking at the turbulent world around her and decided that what the world needed most was a message of peace. Well, that still holds true today. Thanks for cruising with us on Route 66. Here's a little Love in Your Heart. Think of-

0: What a classic road trip song from the wonderful year of 75. Song written by the group's co-founder, Gary Beckley. That's America, Sister Golden Hair.
1: You know, we were talking a few minutes ago about musicians being inspired by other musicians. Mm-hmm. Like Brian Wilson was inspired by the Ronettes. Well, Gary Beckley, he was inspired by George Harrison's song, My Sweet Lord. And you can kind of hear some of Harrison's guitar there.
0: Oh, no doubt about it.
1: It's America, but definitely inspired by George Harrison.
0: Exactly right. Fox Radio News, straight ahead.
1: And after the news update, we're going to go back to the good old days.
2: 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From sunrise to sunset, from clear skies to approaching storm fronts, we've got you covered. 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
3: Fox News, I'm Chris DeMeo. Iran says that it considers the Strait of Hormuz closed once again after a vessel using an unauthorized route was struck by a warning shot in the waterway. The Revolutionary Guard stating that Iran launched warning shots at a violating ship. Iran further reported that the strait would now remain closed until further notice. U.S. Central Command saying a short time later that its forces began a third round of strikes against Iran. Meta soon facing a multi-billion dollar fine with the European Union after findings concluded that Facebook and Instagram were designed with the intent of being addictive.
4: If the findings are confirmed, Meta could be liable to pay a fine worth up to 6% of its global annual revenue.
3: That's Fox Business's Connor Hansen. Police say two people are killed, three wounded in a shooting at a street festival in Toronto. 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
11: Here's your KZRG forecast. No longer dealing with the flood watch. We've got mostly clear skies. We'll drop it back to 69 degrees for the overnight low. A couple of days in the upper 80s, Sunday and Monday. Once we move past that, though, we will see the 90-degree days return. Tonight, we are looking again at mostly clear skies. And then for Sunday, sunny up to 89, heat index, low 90s. Sunday night, mostly clear, 66. Sunny Monday, high 88 degrees to open up the work week. Jeff Eno in the KZRG Storm Center.
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66 KZRG, a look back at childhood memories. It went all the way into the top 10 for Chicago in the summer of 75. Old days, like pedaling that Swin Stingray bike with a high-rise ape hanging.

0: O'Brien. We'll be talking to him about camping ordinances and health inspection grading. 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
9: Argentina had an early goal tonight, but is now tied with Switzerland 1-1 in the 84th minute in Kansas City in their World Cup quarterfinal. The winner gets England next week. Argentina is playing a man up now. Swiss was given a red card, second yellow of the night for Briel Embolo in the 72nd minute. So for the rest of the evening, the Swiss playing 10 on 11. The England win was in overtime in the Miami Heat, 2-1 over Norway. Jude Bellingham with both goals. The Seattle Seahawks will be sold to a group led by a 49ers limited partner. Linda Noskovo won the Wimbledon final in three sets. There are two late ball games in the majors. The Padres lead Toronto 7-4 in the top of the sixth. Diamondbacks shutting out the Dodgers 2-0 in the top of the sixth. Philadelphia ended Detroit's six-game winning streak 4-2. Boston won its eighth straight 4-0 at the Mets.
10: Here's your KZRG forecast. No longer dealing with the flood watch. We've got mostly clear skies. We'll drop it back to 69 degrees for the overnight low. A couple of days in the upper 80s, Sunday and Monday. Once we move past that, though, we will see the 90-degree days return. Tonight, we are looking again at mostly clear skies. And then for Sunday, sunny up to 89, heat index, low 90s. Sunday night, mostly clear, 66. Sunny Monday, high 88 degrees to open up the work week. Jeff Eno in the KZRG Storm Center.
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3: 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We're going to be joined by Joplin Mayor Rob

0: 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I feel it.
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0: You can feel those pounding Motown rhythm sections right there in your chest, can't you, huh? 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
1: Well, speaking of spectacular, let's keep the good times rolling as we dive right back into the mid-60s British invasion. We're talking about the Rolling Stones. Time is on my side.

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1: Just past 10 o'clock. What do you say we take a deep breath? 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I'm Terry Hester.
2: And I'm Matt Thomas. We're cruising under the canopy of stars, chasing those neon lights, and spinning the timeless classics that keep the spirit of the road alive. 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
1: Matt, let's get the cruiser humming.
2: Let's do it. In the spring of 1965, the Fab Four were already global superstars. But when they walked into the Abbey Road Studios to record this particular song, they did something that they had never done before. You see, up until that point, all their singles had clocked in at under 3 minutes long. That's the golden rule for radio play back then. But John, Paul, George, and Ringo decided to break the rules, delivering a track that ran a full 3 minutes and 10 seconds. Well, it became their third consecutive number one hit in the U.S. Here are the Beatles with Ticket to Ride on Route

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0: Crisp Water, working hard tonight on the Chain Gang. He took a bunch of guys working hard on the railroad, turned it into a gold-plated, finger-snapping radio piece. 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And me and Bobby McGee, Janis Joplin. 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
1: And on the way, we got a song that describes a dreamlike world filled with a tambourine-playing monkey, a flying spoon, a giant doing calisthenics, and even a happy elephant playing in a marching band.
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10: Here's your KZRG forecast. No longer dealing with the flood watch. We've got mostly clear skies. We'll drop it back to 69 degrees for the overnight low. A couple of days in the upper 80s, Sunday and Monday. Once we move past that, though, we will see the 90-degree days return. Tonight, we are looking again at mostly clear skies. And then for Sunday, sunny up to 89. Heat index, low 90s. Sunday night, mostly clear, 66. Sunny Monday, high 88 degrees to open up the work week. Jeff Eno in the KZRG Storm Center.
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0: Route 66 KZRG. Well, there's that crazy song we were talking about earlier, written by the band lead singer John Fogerty. He wrote the song for his three-year-old son. John had been inspired by the magic of Dr. Seuss books. Wanted to write a happy, upbeat song that would make his little boy smile. Well, made millions of music fans smile, too, becoming one of CCR's biggest hits, Looking Out My Back Door on KZRG.
1: Well, I still don't know where to buy one of those tambourine-playing monkeys, but I know I want one.
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1: Let's talk later. Well, why don't we head down to Stax Records in Memphis and pull one out of the old library. This is Sam and Dave with Hold On.

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0: 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It is quite a great sound. Ragdoll by those Jersey boys, Frankie Valli and the Four Seasons on KZRG. 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
1: And after the news update, we have a song by an 11-year-old little kid. 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
3: I'm Deborah Valentine. The U.S. launching additional airstrikes on Iran after Tehran declared the Strait of Hormuz closed until U.S. interference in the region ends. Fox's Lucas Tomlinson is in Tel Aviv. He also says President Trump has responded to Tehran's death threats.
4: President Trump posting a new warning to Iran, saying, quote, 1,000 missiles are locked and loaded and aimed at the Islamic Republic of Iran, with thousands of more to immediately follow should the Iranian government act on its threat pronounced in many corners of the globe to assassinate or attempt to assassinate the sitting president of the United States of America, in this case, me.
3: Israel's prime minister says his troops will not be withdrawing from southern Lebanon until any threat from Hezbollah is eliminated. At least two people are reported dead for a hurt after gunfire erupted tonight at a large Latin street festival in midtown Toronto. 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
7: Here's your KZRG forecast. No longer dealing with the flood watch. We've got mostly clear skies. We'll drop it back to 69 degrees for the overnight low. A couple of days in the upper 80s, Sunday and Monday. Once we move past that, though, we will see the 90-degree days return. Tonight, we are looking again at mostly clear skies. And then for Sunday, sunny up to 89, heat index, low 90s. Sunday night, mostly clear, 66. Sunny Monday, high 88 degrees to open up the work week. Jeff Eno in the KZRG Storm Center.
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0: Terry Hester, Matt Thomas, Route 66, KZRG, the massive platinum certified duet that went all the way to number one for John Travolta and Olivia Newton-John in the summer of 78. You're the one that I want. Sports update straight ahead.
1: And after our sports update, we have one of the most beautiful and flawless pop ballads ever recorded.
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3: Argentina is going to win in overtime against Switzerland tonight in Kansas City. 2 minutes left. Argentina has scored twice in the extra time. It's a 3-1 lead over the Swiss, who have played a man down from the 72nd minute on. So it's looking like Argentina against England in a semifinal Wednesday afternoon in Atlanta indoors, after England won in overtime, eliminating Norway 2-1 in the heat and humidity of Miami today. Jude Bellingham had both goals for the winners. The Seattle Seahawks will be sold to a group led by a 49ers limited partner, reportedly for over $9.5 billion, an NFL record. Linda Noskova won the Wimbledon final in 3 sets. 2 late games in Major League Baseball. Diamondbacks pouring it on the Dodgers, 9-2 in the 9th in LA. 9th inning at San Diego. Padres holding on, 8-7 over Toronto. Boston won its 8th straight, 4-0 at the Mets.
4: Here's your KCRG forecast. Sunny and hot into and through much of the upcoming business week as rain chances remain low. Partly cloudy overnight. Morning lows upper 60s. Sunny on Sunday, upper 80s to near 90 with a heat index in the low to mid 90s. Sunny and hot Monday with afternoon highs right around 90 degrees. Sunny and hot as we head through midweek, both Tuesday and Wednesday. Look for afternoon highs, the low part of the 90s. For the end of the business week, sunny even hotter. High temperatures Thursday, Friday, mid 90s. I'm meteorologist Ken Boone and the KCRG Storm Center.
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0: Route 66, KZRG. Song's co-writer and producer, Brian Wilson. That's the song he was so inspired to write because after he heard the song Be My Baby by the Ronettes, he decided he wanted the band to do this song, Don't Worry Baby. 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
1: Taking us up to news time, a storytelling singer-songwriter that had hits like You Don't Mess Around With Jim and Bad Bad Leroy Brown. And he had this song that was released the day after the plane crash that took his life. Jim Croce, I've Got a Name.

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1: It spans over 2,000 miles, crosses three time zones, and connects the absolute heart of America. From Chicago all the way to the shores of Santa Monica, mercy me, this is Route 66 on KZRG. I'm Terry Hester.
2: And I'm Matt Thomas. It's time to turn up the volume, feel that rhythm of the road, and let's have a little fun on America's mother road. Well, you see, in 1972, this next singer-songwriter was working in the studio when a famous British rock guitarist, a man known for his work with the Yardbirds, stopped by to jam a little bit. Well, during the break, the guitarist sat down at the drum kit just to mess around and started playing a driving rhythmic beat. Well, the singer came dancing back into the room and heard that rhythm and yelled, "Don't stop." He immediately sat down at his electric keyboard and improvised the wild, funky riff right on top of that drum beat. Within hours, a masterpiece was born. Playing a drum set that night was the great Jeff Beck. And here's the genius.

0: cruising down Route 66 with all of our friends on KZRG. Brandy's eyes could indeed light up a sailor sky. Sailing all the way to the top of the charts in the hot summer of 72. What an absolute harbor town masterpiece by the New Jersey band called Looking Glass. Brandy. You also heard The Troggs, The Impressions, and Girl Watcher by The Occasions.
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4: Here is your KCRG forecast. Sunny and hot into and through much of the upcoming business week as rain chances remain low. Partly cloudy overnight. Morning lows upper 60s. Sunny on Sunday, upper 80s to near 90 with heat index in the low to mid 90s. Sunny and hot Monday with afternoon highs right around 90 degrees. Sunny and hot as we head through midweek, both Tuesday and Wednesday. Look for afternoon highs in the low part of the 90s. For the end of the business week, sunny even hotter. High temperatures Thursday, Friday, mid 90s. I'm meteorologist Ken Boone and the KCRG Storm Center.
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1: We buy guns, oh yes, we buy guns, oh yes, we are the best, oh yes.
2: Hey, I'm not one to say I told you so, but do you remember last year when I told you that Pure Talk was hands down the best wireless company that I'd ever used? Well, some of you were skeptical, but Consumer Reports just asked 120,000 people to rate every wireless company in America, including the big boys. Well, guess which company was the only company to get 5 stars in every category? Yeah, Pure Talk. 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I'm not going to say I told you so, but I will encourage you one more time to dial #250, say micro, and switch to a 5-star American wireless company that won't let you down. Pure Talk.
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0: 166 KZRG, the gold certified British Invasion song that marched all the way to number one in the fall of 64. Do what diddy diddy. Manfred Mann on KZRG.
1: Well, the weather report just took a totally wild turn.
0: Oh, no.
1: Grab your umbrella and put on your poncho, because we're heading straight into a musical downpour of pure 1967. Here's the Cowsills.

0: You ever swing your partner around on the dance floor listening to that song? The very first chart-topping hit in the U.S. for Elton John, Crocodile Rock on KZRG. Oh, boy. Always something going on in the news. 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
1: Well, Elton paid tribute to the early carefree days of rock and roll with a fictional dance craze. But coming up next, we have a song that became the anthem for a real-life husband and wife musical partnership that captured the hearts of music fans everywhere.
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3: Fox News, I'm Chris DeMeo. Iran says the Strait of Hormuz is closed until the end of U.S. interference in the region. Where does that leave the U.S.?
4: I don't think that negotiations with them is going to stop this. I think they only understand one thing, and the only reason they're at the table is because we've pretty much decimated their navy, and we've really taken out a lot of their ability to retaliate, and it's certainly they have some assets left.
3: New York Congresswoman Claudia Tenney appearing on Fox Report. Meta may soon be facing a multi-billion-dollar fine from the European Union after findings concluded that Facebook and Instagram were designed with the intent of being addictive.
5: If the findings are confirmed, Meta could be liable to pay a fine worth up to 6% of its global annual revenue.
3: Fox Business's Connor Hansen. Police say two people are dead and three wounded in a shooting at a street festival Saturday in Toronto. 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
10: Here is your KCRG forecast. Sunny and hot into and through much of the upcoming business week as rain chances remain low. Partly cloudy overnight. Morning lows upper 60s. Sunny on Sunday, upper 80s to near 90 with heat index in the low to mid 90s. Sunny and hot Monday with afternoon highs right around 90 degrees. Sunny and hot as we head through midweek, both Tuesday and Wednesday. Look for afternoon highs in the low part of the 90s. For the end of the business week, sunny even hotter. High temperatures Thursday, Friday, mid 90s. I'm meteorologist Ken Boone and the KCRG Storm Center.
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0: multi-million selling classic that went all the way to number one for Sonny and Cher. 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
1: Well, we just heard a song celebrating a real live love that was strong enough to face the entire world. But for our next song, we turn to a beautiful ballad about a love that exists only in the mind of a lonely dreamer. It also marks the final time that two of the group's founding members, Paul Williams and Eddie Kendricks, would appear together on a major single with the band. Well, this is The Temptations with the song Just My Imagination, happens to be my favorite, and this is Route 66.

0: 166 KZRG with the magnificent Dionne Warwick with her gold-plated 64 classic, Walk On By. You know, Burt Bacharach and Hal David really knew how to write a heartbreak masterpiece, didn't they? Dionne Warwick, Walk On By. Sports update straight ahead.
1: And coming up, we got one of the most high-energy, raw, and electrifying rock and roll recordings of all time. 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
4: At the World Cup quarterfinals, England in overtime eliminated Norway 2-1, two goals for Jude Bellingham. In a Wednesday afternoon semifinal, it'll be England against Argentina, which won in overtime 3-1 over Switzerland. The Swiss had to play a man down from the 72nd minute on. The other semi is Tuesday afternoon, France versus Spain. At UFC 329 in Las Vegas, Max Holloway, a winner over Conor McGregor in the first round due to McGregor's leg injury. He was hurt in the opening seconds. The fight was stopped at 109 of round one. The Seattle Seahawks will be sold to a group led by a 49ers limited partner. In baseball, the Yankees and Tampa Bay each won. Boston won its eighth straight, 4-0 at the Mets. Philadelphia ended Detroit's six-game winning streak 4-2. Arizona pounded the Dodgers 9-2. San Diego held on 8-7 over Toronto. Pittsburgh swept a doubleheader from Milwaukee.
5: Here is your KCRG forecast. Sunny and hot into and through much of the upcoming business week as rain chances remain low. Partly cloudy overnight. Morning lows upper 60s. Sunny on Sunday, upper 80s to near 90 with a heat index in the low to mid 90s. Sunny and hot Monday with afternoon highs right around 90 degrees. Sunny and hot as we head through midweek, both Tuesday and Wednesday. Look for afternoon highs, the low part of the 90s. For the end of the business week, sunny even hotter. High temperatures Thursday, Friday, mid 90s. I'm meteorologist Ken Boone and the KCRG Storm Center.
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0: Well, we've reached the end of the line for this week's journey. We've clocked in the miles, played the absolute greatest hits on America's main street.
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0: And now to take us home all the way, leaving you with a mind-bending, chart-topping classic from the autumn of 67.
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3: If you still rely on snail mail, you may want to listen to this report. Here's Fox's Daria Aubringer.
4: Seems the price of everything is going up, and that includes mailing a letter. Starting Sunday, forever stamps will cost 82 cents each, up from 78 cents. The U.S. Postal Service says the hike was part of a broader price increase filed with the Postal Regulatory Commission back in April. The higher rate will help offset rising costs as the agency continues to face the serious financial challenges it's been facing for the last few years. The good news? You don't have to get rid of any forever stamps you now have. You can use them, as the name implies, forever. Daria Aubinger, Fox News.
3: New developments are emerging surrounding the killing of a New Jersey mom. Fox's CB Cotton.
5: Following multiple public records requests, and Fox News has obtained the 911 call made by Brooke Hanlon's husband, Connor, from their rural Chester, New Jersey home back on June 6. The nearly 7-minute call was made just before 4:30 p.m., and in it, Connor can be heard frantically telling the dispatcher that he's found his wife with a cut on her chest. The dispatcher tells Connor how to do CPR as the husband begs for paramedics to get there. 3 weeks after that 911 call, on June 29th, investigators publicly identified Brooke Hanlon. On July 1st, police announced a $1,000 reward for the public's help in the case. Fox News has been told the couple's baby is now staying with family.
3: Connor Hanlon hasn't been accused of any crime and has yet to make any public statements. The death toll from Venezuela's devastating twin earthquakes has now climbed above 4,300. Officials say thousands are injured and many still struggling with the loss of homes and loved ones. Rescue and recovery teams continue working through the rubble while Venezuela's leaders are seeking international aid to help rebuild communities hit hardest by the disaster. I'm Chris DeMayo. This is Fox News.
6: 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From sunrise to sunset, from clear skies to approaching storm fronts, we've got you covered. 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
8: Here is your KZRG forecast. Partly cloudy skies for here overnight, upper 60s. Sunny and hot on Sunday, upper 80s to near 90 Sunday afternoon. Our heat index, however, is high to low to mid 90s. Sunny and around 90 Monday. I'm meteorologist Ken Boone in the KZRG Storm Center.
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3: News. I'm Deborah Valentine. President Trump has responded to death threats against him from Tehran. Fox's Alex Hogan details the president's response on Truth Social.
4: Writing in part, quote, 1,000 missiles are locked and loaded and aimed at the Islamic Republic of Iran with thousands of more to immediately follow should the Iranian government act on its threat.
3: The U.S. military launching additional strikes on Iran after Tehran said the Strait of Hormuz is closed. Toronto police say at least two people are dead, four others hurt after being shot during a large Latin street festival in Midtown Toronto Saturday night.
5: We have now established about three crime scenes, and homicide investigators and gun and gang crime investigators are on the scene as well, conducting what is a very complex investigation into what took place.
3: Deputy Chief Frank Burrito. Argentina plays England Wednesday. Spain takes on France Tuesday in the World Cup semifinals on Fox. 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
13: Here is your KCRG forecast. Sunny and hot into and through much of the upcoming business week as rain chances remain low. Partly cloudy overnight. Morning lows upper 60s. Sunny on Sunday, upper 80s to near 90 with a heat index in the low to mid 90s. Sunny and hot Monday with afternoon highs right around 90 degrees. Sunny and hot as we head through midweek, both Tuesday and Wednesday. Look for afternoon highs in the low part of the 90s. For the end of the business week, sunny even hotter. High temperatures Thursday, Friday, mid 90s. I'm meteorologist Ken Boone in the KCRG Storm Center.
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6: More strikes. I'm Deborah Valentine, Fox News. New U.S. air strikes on Iran after Tehran's Islamic Republic's Revolutionary Guard declared the Strait of Hormuz closed.
7: It appears that act of revenge by Iran was foiled when President Trump attended that NATO summit in Turkey, a country that borders Iran. With the ceasefire over earlier today, Israeli forces stopped a plot of their own. Troops from the IDF's Golani Division spotted Hezbollah fighters bringing anti-tank missiles into a building inside the southern Lebanon buffer zone. The IDF watched the terrorists bring these rounds into the building. They waited until the terrorists were all inside and leveled the building. The IDF said secondary explosions were seen afterwards. Recall last month, Hezbollah fired similar anti-tank rounds at an Israeli Merkava tank, killing all four soldiers inside.
6: Fox's Lucas Tomlinson reporting from Tel Aviv. The new Federal Reserve chairman is set to testify before Congress this week.
8: It'll be Kevin Warsh's first Capitol Hill testimony Tuesday as the new Fed chair, expecting to talk monetary policy before the House Financial Services Committee. The U.S. Central Bank chief, required by law to testify before Congress twice a year in February and July, also expected to appear before the Senate Banking Committee on Wednesday. Warsh was tapped by President Trump to replace former Fed Chair Jerome Powell, who the president dubbed as too late Powell for refusing to lower interest rates. Warsh has signaled that he's more friendly to rate reductions. Jeff Manasso, Fox News.
6: Toronto police say two people were killed, four hurt Saturday night when gunfire erupted during the St. Clair Festival.
9: I mean, just the brazen, despicable quality of this exchange here, the amount of danger to the members of the public, as the mayor commented, is just so unacceptable.
6: Deputy Police Chief Frank Barrito, no suspects in custody. In the World Cup semifinals, Argentina takes on England Wednesday. Spain plays France Tuesday. The winner is headed to the final on Sunday, July 19th. America's listening to Fox News. Hey, what are you doing?
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6: The apparent frontrunner in the Republican race to replace Florida's soon-to-be former governor says he has plans when it comes to property taxes, data centers, and keeping Florida free. Fox's Jessica Rosenthal has more.
13: On AI data centers, Florida Republican Congressman Byron Donalds, running to be governor of Florida, says there has to be a balance.
14: What we have to do is make sure that we protect our resources, protect ratepayers when it comes to their utility bills. We're going to do that, but find a way to still build out the meaningful computing power that we're going
13: to
14: need.
13: On the state's constitutional amendment to dramatically reduce property taxes, he told the Fox News Rundown podcast he's for it. And if it doesn't pass,
14: we are going to do a top-to-bottom analysis of all taxes and fees in the state of Florida and come up with recommendations for fully repealing homestead property taxes.
13: Donald says as governor, he would plan to cement the wins of Governor Ron DeSantis while preparing for the state's future. Jessica Rosenthal, Fox News.
6: A migrant reportedly in the United States illegally was fatally shot by a federal law enforcement officer in Houston, Texas. Fox's Max Gordon reports from Los Angeles.
15: The DHS Inspector General and Houston prosecutors are running separate probes of the fatal shooting that took place last Tuesday. Sources tell Fox News that the ICE agents involved were not wearing body cameras at the time. Authorities say the man who was shot and killed, Lorenzo Salgado Arujo, a Mexican national living in the U.S. illegally, was not the intended target, but he was stopped because his van resembled a vehicle associated with their suspect and they were near the address. DHS says the situation turned deadly when Arujo rammed an ICE vehicle, leading an agent to shoot in self-defense, but according to reports, passengers inside the van with Arujo dispute that he used the vehicle to try to hit officers. Arujo was struck by gunfire and taken to a local hospital where he died.
6: There were three other undocumented migrants with Arujo. Their attorney is disputing the Department of Homeland Security's account of the fatal event. I'm Deborah Valentine. This is Fox News.
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17: Here is your KZRG forecast. Partly cloudy skies for here overnight, upper 60s. Sunny and hot on Sunday, upper 80s to near 90 Sunday afternoon. Our heat index, however, is high as low to mid-90s. Sunny and around 90 Monday. I'm meteorologist Ken Boone in the KZRG Storm Center.
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0: 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Stay ahead of the curve with a News Talk KCRG Morning News Watch 6 to 9 in the morning. 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
1: Fox News, I'm Chris DeMeo. Iran says the Strait of Hormuz is closed until the end of U.S. interference in the region. Where does that leave the U.S.?
2: I don't think that negotiations with them is going to stop this. I think they only understand one thing, and the only reason they're at the table is because we've pretty much decimated their navy, and we've really taken out a lot of their ability to retaliate, and it's certainly they have some assets left.
1: New York Congresswoman Claudia Tenney appearing on Fox Report. Two people dead and multiple injured after gunfire erupted Saturday night at a Latin street festival in Toronto.
3: I'm deeply disturbed and angry about this reckless, irresponsible act of violence.
1: Toronto Mayor Olivia Chow. Police have yet to find out what led to the shooting. No arrests have been made. America's listening to Fox News.

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4: Here is your KCRG forecast. Sunny and hot into and through much of the upcoming business week as rain chances remain low. Partly cloudy overnight. Morning lows upper 60s. Sunny on Sunday, upper 80s to near 90 with a heat index in the low to mid 90s. Sunny and hot Monday with afternoon highs right around 90 degrees. Sunny and hot as we head through midweek, both Tuesday and Wednesday. Look for afternoon highs, the low part of the 90s. For the end of the business week, sunny even hotter. High temperatures Thursday, Friday, mid 90s. I'm meteorologist Ken Boone and the KCRG Storm Center.
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Just because it's the weekend doesn't mean the news takes a break. 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
6: The attacks just keep coming. I'm Chris DeMeo, Fox News. The conflict in the Middle East wages on as Iran strikes another ship in the Strait of Hormuz, and a retaliation comes from the U.S.
7: The U.S. and Iran trading new blows after Iran struck another ship in the Strait of Hormuz early Sunday. Tehran claims it was navigating an unapproved route and that the vital waterway is now closed until further notice. The U.S. confirms a civilian crew member is missing and the Cyprus-flagged vessel is unable to continue its journey due to fire and extensive damage. The U.S. responded by striking about 140 targets in southern Iran, including missile and drone sites, naval capabilities, and surveillance equipment. Iran retaliated with attacks on U.S. assets in Jordan, Qatar, Bahrain, Kuwait, and the UAE. This new wave of violence following a week of escalating strikes between the two countries.
6: That's Fox's Marianne Rafferty. A deadly shooting at a Toronto Latin Street festival Saturday night, leaving two dead and others injured. Toronto Police Service Deputy Chief Frank Barreto says an investigation is ongoing.
8: We have now established about three crime scenes and homicide investigators and gun and gang crime investigators on the scene as well, conducting what is a very complex investigation into what took place.
6: Police have yet to release any information regarding suspects and say they have limited information on the events leading up to the shooting. This is a Fox News alert. U.S. Senator Lindsey Graham has died following a brief illness at the age of 71. That's according to his office with a post on X. It's issuing a statement. It says U.S. Senator Graham passed away from a brief and sudden illness. Senator Graham's family appreciates prayers at this time and asks for privacy during this incredible, difficult period. This is a developing story. 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
13: If you order, please drink responsibly.
6: President Trump's choice for his next U.S. Attorney General will sit for his confirmation hearing in the U.S. Senate this week.
14: U.S. senators this week will have their chance to question acting U.S. Attorney General Todd Blanche, who is now nominated to hold the position full-time. President Trump already has expressed great confidence in Blanche's ability to run the U.S. Justice Department. He had served as Deputy Attorney General since President Trump came back into office in January of last year. The hearings, part of the U.S. Senate's roles to advise and give consent and conducted by the Judiciary Committee, are scheduled for Wednesday and Thursday. Eben Brown on Fox News.
6: A father and son from Arkansas were killed when their small plane crashed on the way home from a St. Louis Cardinals game. Authorities say 48-year-old Jimmy Don Lewis and his 22-year-old son Braden were headed to Siloam Springs when their aircraft went down in a field near Waterloo, Illinois, on Thursday night. The cause of the crash remains under investigation. New developments are emerging surrounding the killing of a New Jersey mom. Fox's CB Cotton.
15: Following multiple public records requests, and Fox News has obtained the 911 call made by Brooke Hanlon's husband, Connor, from their rural Chester, New Jersey home back on June 6. The nearly 7-minute call was made just before 4:30 p.m., and in it, Connor can be heard frantically telling the dispatcher that he's found his wife with a cut on her chest. The dispatcher tells Connor how to do CPR as the husband begs for paramedics to get there. 3 weeks after that 911 call, on June 29th, investigators publicly identified Brooke Hanlon. On July 1st, police announced a $1,000 reward for the public's help in the case. Fox News has been told the couple's baby is now staying with family.
6: Connor Hanlon has not been accused of any crime and has yet to make any public statements. He has hired an attorney. I'm Chris DeMeo. This is Fox News.
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17: Here is your KZRG forecast. Partly cloudy skies for here overnight, upper 60s. Sunny and hot on Sunday, upper 80s to near 90 Sunday afternoon. Our heat index, however, is high as low to mid-90s. Sunny and around 90 Monday. I'm meteorologist Ken Boone in the KZRG Storm Center.
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2: This is a Fox News alert. I'm Deborah Valentine. U.S. Senator Lindsey Graham of South Carolina has died following a brief and sudden illness at the age of 71. His office says the late Republican senator's family appreciates prayers at this time and asks for privacy. A shooting during a large Latin festival in Midtown Toronto Saturday night left 2 dead and 4 hurt. Toronto Mayor Olivia Chow reacts.
3: I'm deeply disturbed and angry about this reckless, irresponsible act of violence.
2: So far, no arrests. The World Cup semifinals are set. Fox's Tim McMaster.
4: The other semifinal is France and Spain. The top four teams in the FIFA rankings entering the tournament make it through to the final four.
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10: Here is your KCRG forecast. Sunny and hot into and through much of the upcoming business week as rain chances remain low. Partly cloudy overnight. Morning lows upper 60s. Sunny on Sunday, upper 80s to near 90 with a heat index in the low to mid 90s. Sunny and hot Monday with afternoon highs right around 90 degrees. Sunny and hot as we head through midweek, both Tuesday and Wednesday. Look for afternoon highs in the low part of the 90s. For the end of the business week, sunny even hotter. High temperatures Thursday, Friday, mid 90s. I'm meteorologist Ken Boone and the KCRG Storm Center.
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From sunrise to sunset, from clear skies to approaching storm fronts, we've got you covered. 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
4: This is a Fox News alert. I'm Deborah Valentine. Republican U.S. Senator Lindsey Graham of South Carolina died Saturday at the age of 71. His office posted to X that the senator passed away following a brief and sudden illness. Fox's Chad Pergram reports from Washington.
5: Henry McMaster, the governor of South Carolina, has just put out a statement saying that Lindsey Graham is irreplaceable and we shall not see his likes again. And I think that kind of encapsulates Lindsey Graham. It doesn't surprise me that he had just been to Ukraine. He was somebody who was always on the move. He had been overseas. He's somebody who had been, you know, working on the Ukraine issue, had been working with President Trump.
4: The late senator's office said Senator Graham's family appreciates prayers at this time and asks for privacy. Senator Graham served in the U.S. Senate from 2003. He chaired the Senate Committee on Judiciary from 2019 to 2021. New U.S. airstrikes on Iran after Tehran's Islamic Republic's Revolutionary Guard declared the Strait of Hormuz closed.
6: It appears that act of revenge by Iran was foiled when President Trump attended that NATO summit in Turkey, a country that borders Iran. With the ceasefire over earlier today, Israeli forces stopped a plot of their own. Troops from the IDF's Golani Division spotted Hezbollah fighters bringing anti-tank missiles into a building inside the southern Lebanon buffer zone. The IDF watched the terrorists bring these rounds into the building. They waited until the terrorists were all inside and leveled the building. The IDF said secondary explosions were seen afterwards. Recall last month, Hezbollah fired similar anti-tank rounds at an Israeli Merkava tank, killing all four soldiers inside.
4: Fox's Lucas Tomlinson reporting from Tel Aviv. In the World Cup semifinals, Argentina takes on England Wednesday. Spain plays France Tuesday. The winners head to the final on Sunday, July 19th. 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
8: 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There are certain flowers that are susceptible to pH rising or falling. 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So I want to see you be successful at that and come back year after year.
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4: A father and son are dead after their small plane crashes in Illinois. Fox's Chris DeMeo has the details.
9: Jimmy Don Lewis and his son Brayden had attended Thursday night St. Louis Cardinals Milwaukee Brewers game in St. Louis. Both were on their way home to Salome, Arkansas, but they encountered storms in Waterloo, Illinois. Their plane crashed into a field. Due to the rain and poor visibility, rescue teams didn't find the wreckage till about 5 hours after the plane went down. Chris DeMeo, Fox News.
4: 10 people are dead after a plane crashed in the Bahamas. It claimed the lives of several members of the country's entertainment community. The Bahamas Musicians and Entertainers Union says musicians from the Pond Band and a DJ were among those killed. The plane went down right near North Andros after departing Nassau. Authorities have temporarily suspended Flamingo Air flights as they investigate the crash and a separate safety incident. The apparent frontrunner in the Republican race to replace Florida's soon-to-be former governor says he has plans when it comes to property taxes, data centers, and keeping Florida free. Fox's Jessica Rosenthal has details.
10: On AI data centers, Florida Republican Congressman Byron Donalds, running to be governor of Florida, says there has to be a balance.
11: What we have to do is make sure that we protect our resources, protect ratepayers when it comes to their utility bills. We're going to do that, but find a way to still build out the meaningful computing power that we're going to need.
10: On the state's constitutional amendment to dramatically reduce property taxes, he told the Fox News Rundown podcast he's for it. And if it doesn't pass,
11: we are going to do a top-to-bottom analysis of all taxes and fees in the state of Florida and come up with recommendations for fully repealing homestead property taxes.
10: Donald says as governor, he would plan to cement the wins of Governor Ron DeSantis while preparing for the state's future. Jessica Rosenthal, Fox News.
4: I'm Deborah Valentine. This is Fox News.
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15: Here is your KZRG forecast. Partly cloudy skies for here overnight, upper 60s. Sunny and hot on Sunday, upper 80s to near 90 Sunday afternoon. Our heat index, however, is high as low to mid 90s. Sunny and around 90 Monday. I'm meteorologist Ken Boone in the KZRG Storm Center.
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2: 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I just don't think they realize what they're surrounded with. 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
3: This is a Fox News alert. I'm Chris DeMeo. Longtime Republican U.S. Senator Lindsey Graham has died.
4: He had just been to Ukraine. He was somebody who was always on the move. He had been overseas. He's somebody who had been, you know, working on the Ukraine issue, had been working with President Trump.
3: That's Fox's Chad Pergram. Graham's office issuing a statement on X saying the senator died Saturday evening after a brief and sudden illness. Graham was 71. Two people are dead and multiple people injured after gunfire erupted last night at a Latin street festival in Toronto.
5: I'm deeply disturbed and angry about this reckless, irresponsible act of violence.
3: Toronto Mayor Olivia Chow. Police have yet to find out what led to the shooting. No arrests have been made. 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
13: Here's your KCRG forecast. Sunny and hot into and through much of the upcoming business week as rain chances remain low. Partly cloudy overnight. Morning lows upper 60s. Sunny on Sunday, upper 80s to near 90 with a heat index in the low to mid 90s. Sunny and hot Monday with afternoon highs right around 90 degrees. Sunny and hot as we head through midweek, both Tuesday and Wednesday. Look for afternoon highs in the low part of the 90s. For the end of the business week, sunny even hotter. High temperatures Thursday, Friday, mid 90s. I'm meteorologist Ken Boone and the KCRG Storm Center.
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5: This is a Fox News alert, a loss on Capitol Hill. I'm Chris DeMeo, Fox News. Republican Senator Lindsey Graham has died after a brief and sudden illness. Fox's Chad Pergerman, D.C., has more.
6: He had been a JAG in the military and then moved into politics, starting as a congressman in 1995, came in during that historic wave when Republicans got control of the House in 1995 with Newt Gingrich. He moved to the Senate, and Fritz Hollings, the legendary longtime senator, decided to resign. Fritz Hollings came to the Senate in 1966, and you had two people who served in the Senate for years from South Carolina, Fritz Hollings and Strom Thurmond, who served, you know, way back decades before even Fritz Hollings. So I think that was significant there.
5: Emergency personnel reportedly responded to a call for cardiac arrest at Senator Graham's Capitol Hill home. Senator Graham was 71. President Trump posting on Truth Social, Lindsey Graham, one of the greatest people and senators I've ever known, is dead. He was always working and was a true American patriot. Lindsey will be greatly missed. Iran strikes another ship in the Strait of Hormuz, and a retaliation comes from the U.S.
7: The U.S. and Iran trading new blows after Iran struck another ship in the Strait of Hormuz early Sunday. Tehran claims it was navigating an unapproved route and that the vital waterway is now closed until further notice. The U.S. confirms a civilian crew member is missing, and the Cyprus-flagged vessel is unable to continue its journey due to fire and extensive damage. The U.S. responded by striking about 140 targets in southern Iran, including missile and drone sites, naval capabilities, and surveillance equipment. Iran retaliated with attacks on U.S. assets in Jordan, Qatar, Bahrain, Kuwait, and the UAE. This new wave of violence following a week of escalating strikes between the two countries.
5: Fox's Marianne Rafferty. 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
5: A deadly shooting at a Toronto Latin Street festival last night, leaving two dead and others injured. Toronto Police Service Deputy Chief Frank Barreto says an investigation is ongoing.
10: We have now established about three crime scenes and homicide investigators and gun and gang crime investigators on the scene as well, conducting what is a very complex investigation into what took place.
5: Police have yet to release any information regarding suspects, and they say they have limited information on the events leading up to the shooting. President Trump choosing not to sign a sweeping housing affordability law on Friday in protest of Congress not approving a voter ID bill. Still, the housing measure could become law as he had 10 days to issue a veto and stop the measure. Meantime, the president's choice for his next U.S. attorney for his next U.S. attorney general will sit for his confirmation hearing in the Senate this week.
11: U.S. senators this week will have their chance to question acting U.S. Attorney General Todd Blanche, who is now nominated to hold the position full time. President Trump already has expressed great confidence in Blanche's ability to run the U.S. Justice Department. He had served as deputy attorney general since President Trump came back into office in January of last year. The hearings, part of the U.S. Senate's roles to advise and give consent and conducted by the Judiciary Committee, are scheduled for Wednesday and Thursday. Evan Brown, Fox News.
5: A father and son from Arkansas were killed when their small plane crashed on the way home from a St. Louis Cardinals game. Authorities say 48-year-old Jimmy Don Lewis and his 22-year-old son Braden were headed to Siloam Springs, Arkansas when their aircraft went down in a field near Waterloo, Illinois on Thursday night. The cause of the crash remains under investigation. The semifinals set for the World Cup. England defeated Norway 2-1 in extra time. Argentina over Switzerland 3-1. I'm Chris DeMeo. This is Fox News.
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14: Here is your KZRG forecast. Partly cloudy skies for here overnight, upper 60s. Sunny and hot on Sunday, upper 80s to near 90 Sunday afternoon. Our heat index, however, is high to low to mid 90s. Sunny and around 90 Monday. I'm meteorologist Ken Boone in the KZRG Storm Center.
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1: Monday morning, join me, Ted Bohorquez, and Steve Scott for the KZRG Morning News Watch. We're going to be joined by Joplin Mayor Rob O'Brien. We'll be talking to him about camping ordinances and health inspection grading. We're also going to be taking a look at a new conversation happening around the nation, and that is, who will take up the MAGA mantle, Vance or Rubio?
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2: This is a Fox News alert. I'm Deborah Valentine. U.S. Senator Lindsey Graham has died at the age of 71. Fox's Chad Pergram reports from Washington, D.C.
3: Henry McMaster, the governor of South Carolina, has just put out a statement saying that Lindsey Graham is irreplaceable and we shall not see his likes again. And I think that kind of encapsulates Lindsey Graham.
2: President Trump posting to Truth Social, calling Senator Graham one of the greatest people and senators I have ever known. Senator Graham's office says Senator Graham died Saturday following a brief and sudden illness. Tragedy in Toronto. Two people are dead, four others hurt after gunfire rang out during a Latin Street festival Saturday night. Police say two people exchanged gunfire. 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
5: 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It's over 90 degrees today.
4: I can't. It's stuck.
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2: Here is your KCRG forecast. Sunny and hot into and through much of the upcoming business week as rain chances remain low. Partly cloudy overnight. Morning lows upper 60s. Sunny on Sunday, upper 80s to near 90 with heat index in the low to mid 90s. Sunny and hot Monday with afternoon highs right around 90 degrees. Sunny and hot as we head through midweek, both Tuesday and Wednesday. Look for afternoon highs in the low part of the 90s. For the end of the business week, sunny even hotter. High temperatures Thursday, Friday, mid 90s. I'm meteorologist Ken Boone and the KCRG Storm Center.
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5: This is a Fox News alert. I'm Deborah Valentine. Republican U.S. Senator Lindsey Graham of South Carolina has died. He did so Saturday at the age of 71, his office posting to X that the senator passed away following a brief and sudden illness. Fox's Chad Pergram reports from Washington.
6: Henry McMaster, the governor of South Carolina, has just put out a statement saying that Lindsey Graham is irreplaceable and we shall not see his likes again. And I think that kind of encapsulates Lindsey Graham. It doesn't surprise me that he had just been to Ukraine. He was somebody who was always on the move. He had been overseas. He's somebody who had been, you know, working on the Ukraine issue, had been working with President Trump.
5: The senator's office said Senator Graham's family appreciates prayers at this time and asks for privacy. Senator Graham served in the U.S. Senate from 2003. He chaired the Senate Committee on Judiciary from 2019 to 2021. New U.S. airstrikes on Iran after Tehran's Islamic Republic's Revolutionary Guard declared the Strait of Hormuz closed.
7: It appears that act of revenge by Iran was foiled when President Trump attended that NATO summit in Turkey, a country that borders Iran. With the ceasefire over earlier today, Israeli forces stopped a plot of their own. Troops from the IDF's Golani Division spotted Hezbollah fighters bringing anti-tank missiles into a building inside the southern Lebanon buffer zone. The IDF watched the terrorists bring these rounds into the building. They waited until the terrorists were all inside and leveled the building. The IDF said secondary explosions were seen afterwards. Recall last month, Hezbollah fired similar anti-tank rounds at an Israeli Merkava tank, killing all four soldiers inside.
5: Fox's Lucas Tomlinson reporting from Tel Aviv in the World Cup semifinals. Spain plays France Tuesday. Argentina takes on England Wednesday. 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
5: A Democratic U.S. senator claims whistleblowers have detailed several problems with the Trump administration's renovation of the John F. Kennedy Center for the Performing Arts. Fox's Carmen Roberts reports.
12: New trouble at the Kennedy Center. Democratic Senator Sheldon Whitehouse of Rhode Island says a whistleblower report from the Government Accountability Project alleges rushed, sloppy renovations at the arts complex, now under President Trump's control. Whitehouse claims corner cutting led to rusting steel columns, a reflecting pool that may need rebuilding, and a bathroom floor ripped out over its tile color. He alleges work was rushed so the president could show it off during a December event, bypassing normal contracting rules. White House is demanding answers from the Kennedy Center by July 23rd. Carmen Roberts, Fox News.
5: The Kennedy Center's Trump-appointed board has not responded. The apparent frontrunner in the Republican race to replace Florida's soon-to-be former governor says he has plans when it comes to property taxes, data centers, and keeping Florida free. Fox's Jessica Rosenthal has more.
13: On AI data centers, Florida Republican Congressman Byron Donalds, running to be governor of Florida, says there has to be a balance.
14: What we have to do is make sure that we protect our resources, protect ratepayers when it comes to their utility bills. We're going to do that, but find a way to still build out the meaningful computing power that we're going to need.
13: On the state's constitutional amendment to dramatically reduce property taxes, he told the Fox News Rundown podcast he's for it. And if it doesn't pass,
14: we are going to do a top-to-bottom analysis of all taxes and fees in the state of Florida and come up with recommendations for fully repealing homestead property taxes.
13: Donald says as governor, he would plan to cement the wins of Governor Ron DeSantis while preparing for the state's future. Jessica Rosenthal, Fox News.
5: DeSantis is term limited and cannot run for a third consecutive term. I'm Deborah Valentine. This is Fox News.
0: 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From sunrise to sunset, from clear skies to approaching storm fronts, we've got you covered. 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
16: Here is your KZRG forecast. Partly cloudy skies for here overnight, upper 60s. Sunny and hot on Sunday, upper 80s to near 90 Sunday afternoon. Our heat index, however, is high as low to mid-90s. Sunny and around 90 Monday. I'm meteorologist Ken Boone in the KZRG Storm Center.
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1: The former supreme leader of Iran has been buried following a days-long funeral that drew millions. The Pentagon released new UFO files with 40 more videos and documents. The man accused of murdering Charlie Kirk allegedly told his roommate that he wished that he hadn't done it, according to a recording of an interview played in a Utah court.
0: Whatever happens next will happen here first.
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2: This is a Fox News Alert. I'm Pam Cusso, a true American patriot. That's how President Trump describes U.S. Senator Lindsey Graham on Truth Social. The South Carolina Republican died last night at the age of 71 after a sudden illness.
3: Henry McMaster, the governor of South Carolina, has just put out a statement saying that Lindsey Graham is irreplaceable and we shall not see his likes again. And I think that kind of encapsulates Lindsey Graham.
2: Fox's Chad Pergram. Another round of U.S. strikes on Iran after the regime hit another ship in the Strait of Hormuz.
4: Tehran claims it was navigating an unapproved route and that the vital waterway is now closed until further notice.
2: That's Fox's Marianne Rafferty. Iran also launched attacks on U.S. partners in the region. America's listening to

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5: Here is your KCRG forecast. Sunny and hot into and through much of the upcoming business week as rain chances remain low. Partly cloudy overnight. Morning lows upper 60s. Sunny on Sunday, upper 80s to near 90 with a heat index in the low to mid 90s. Sunny and hot Monday with afternoon highs right around 90 degrees. Sunny and hot as we head through midweek, both Tuesday and Wednesday. Look for afternoon highs in the low part of the 90s. For the end of the business week, sunny even hotter. High temperatures Thursday, Friday, mid 90s. I'm meteorologist Ken Boone and the KCRG Storm Center.
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8: This is a Fox News alert. Senator Lindsey Graham has died. I'm Pam Puso. He was one of the GOP's most influential voices. Fox's Marianne Rafferty reports.
9: The sudden and shocking passing of Republican South Carolina Senator Lindsey Graham, who has passed away at the age of 71. His office sending out a message on social media saying that he died from a brief and sudden illness, but so far releasing no additional details. Graham has held his Senate seat since 2003. He's also chaired the Senate Budget Committee, and he was seeking a fifth six-year term this November. Senator Graham was fresh off a trip to Kyiv, Ukraine, where he met with Ukrainian President Volodymyr Zelensky, looking energetic, smiling, giving a thumbs up.
8: President Trump reacted on Truth Social, calling Graham a true American patriot. More U.S. airstrikes on Iran after the regime struck a vessel in the Strait of Hormuz. This as Iran's supreme leader vows revenge.
10: It appears that act of revenge by Iran was foiled when President Trump attended that NATO summit in Turkey, a country that borders Iran. With the ceasefire over earlier today, Israeli forces stopped a plot of their own. Troops from the IDF's Golani Division spotted Hezbollah fighters bringing anti-tank missiles into a building inside the southern Lebanon buffer zone. The IDF watched the terrorists bring these rounds into the building. They waited until the terrorists were all inside and leveled the building. The IDF said secondary explosions were seen afterwards. Recall last month, Hezbollah fired similar anti-tank rounds at an Israeli Merkava tank, killing all four soldiers inside.
8: Fox's Lucas Tomlinson, the U.S. military says it hit some 140 targets in today's strikes, including launch sites for missiles and drones. The captain of a speedboat that capsized off the coast of Vietnam has been detained by police. 15 Indian tourists were killed. 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
12: Here's your KZRG forecast. There will be a few clouds to begin this Sunday, then a sunny afternoon with a high of 90. Tonight, clear the low falling to the upper 60s. And some more dry weather for Monday and Tuesday with sunshine each afternoon as highs hit the low 90s. I'm Jeff Maher in the KZRG Storm Center.
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15: Welcome on in to What's on Wealth. Hope you're all doing well today. I'm here alongside Barry Watts and Matt Dean joining us today here on our show. You are listening to What's on Wealth, and this is the team from the Wealthcare Corporation. Today, we're going to get into this question of the lifestyles of the rich and the famous a little bit. And what does it mean to be quietly wealthy? 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And that all is part of our conversation, as well as other topics today on our show. 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Great opportunity to come on in, meet the team, get a copy of Barry's book as well by connecting that way. He will tell us about his book a little bit today, I'm sure. But first of all, how are you, gentlemen?
16: I'm splendiferous. Thank you for asking. How are you, Matthew?
17: Doing good. Doing good.
16: Does anybody ever call you Matthew?
17: My parents, when I'm in trouble. Mm. Otherwise, it's just Matt or Medicare Matt.
16: At your advanced age, do you get in trouble often?
17: Not as often as I used to.
16: Just checking. Medicare Matt. And the reason we call him that is because his responsibility here in our firm, among other things, he is the go-to guy for all information about Medicare. And so as our clients age into Medicare, Matt's the one who helps them get signed up for Medicare, helps them select a Medicare supplement plan or a Medicare Advantage plan, whichever is most appropriate for them, helps them find a drug plan that fits their needs. So it's just too much detail for me. And I said to Matt, I want you to be the guy who owns this. And so if you need help on Medicare, Medicare Matt is the guy who can make it happen.
17: Because Barry's files were full, as he likes to say.
16: Barry's files are pretty full. I've got the information. It just takes me a while to flip through my files and find it sometimes, which is particularly embarrassing when I'm dealing with somebody that I've known for 20 years and I know all about them. I know how much money they have. I know what their children do for a living, but I can't call their name if you held a gun to my head. And this happens once in a while.
15: It happens, Barry. I'm raising my hand on this one because I do it all the time. People that I've seen, you know, my entire life, all of a sudden, the name is gone.
16: I think as we age, we're all a little more gracious with each other about that thing.
15: I hope so.
16: But it is really weird. And I actually have kind of always had the reputation of being the guy who could call a name on anybody in the crowd from a long way away. And I was really good at names. And what it feels like to me, Matt, is it feels like my files are full. And because I know it's there. I know their name as well as I know my own. And I'll get to it in a minute. But right now, I just have to sit here and process. And so it's kind of like when your computer puts up the little hourglass thing.
17: Yeah.
16: And it just goes in circles and spins and drips. And we just have to wait.
17: Barry, do we need name and face flashcards for you to just get it out quicker?
16: That would be easy. We do have some software that we use in different places that when you log in a person's name, it'll pop up their face. And that helps.
15: The problem is, Matt, those flashcards, they might not be right in front of us when we need them. Like we can study and study and study, but then in the moment when we need them, you're not going to pop up in front of us with that flashcard. Unfortunately, doesn't work that way.
16: That's a really good point, Sally. Thank you for making that.
15: You're welcome.
16: Oh, wait a minute. You're not Sally. What was your name again?
15: See how I just graciously let that go? It's all good. Everybody understands. Yeah,
16: that was kind of you. It's Amy, not Sally. It's Amy. Isn't that right, John?
15: Yes.
16: Oh, Matt. I'm sorry.
15: Yeah. Oh, okay. My gosh. Oh, we have gone way off of the wagon here. Okay.
16: Hey, you brought it up.
15: Well, I did. That's okay. I brought this up as well. Let's talk about the quietly wealthy. This is a phrase I haven't really heard, but I think it's probably been around for a while. This is where we are going to explore some of the habits that the quietly wealthy use to help grow and preserve their wealth. What do they do better than us? Or just the average Joe, the average Sally? What do they do differently? First of all, though, in your experience, guys, what makes the wealthy approach their finances differently from others? There's got to be something.
16: Well, I think the first thing we have to do is do some definitions. One of those is going to be what's wealthy. But before I do that, I want to ask Matt this question. What percentage of our clients would you say you think you'd classify as quietly wealthy?
17: As quietly wealthy? Well, we've got a lot of families here in the Ozarks that live humble lives, and I think they'd tell you that. I'd say easily 50, 60% you could call quietly wealthy.
16: That was kind of where I was going to come in, at least half of them, because we do have clients who I don't think you could call wealthy, and we are happy to take care of those folks because they need help too. Mm-hmm. But we've got people who are wealthy, but you'd never know they're wealthy. You would, in fact, Kelly does this to me all the time. We probably would fall into that wealthy category. I don't know. And, but when I'm home on the weekends, in Rogersville, I generally wear overalls and, a hat from, you know, that's dirty with cobwebs and stuff on it. I may have grease on my overalls and I'm driving an old beat up pickup truck that's held together with baling wire. And sometimes we'll be riding along and Kelly says, you know, looking at you, people have no idea how much money you
17: have. It kind of reminds me of seeing photos of Adam Sandler when he's not in the film studio. He's on the street wearing Jordans and basketball shorts.
18: the oversized baggy, grungy.
16: That's
18: kind
16: me.
18: Of
16: That's, can you see me wearing oversized baggy basketball shorts? Mm. That just wouldn't be my thing.
17: I do like baggy basketball shorts.
16: You do? I hate those.
17: That's a confession.
16: Yeah, I couldn't wear that. But overalls are a good thing. That's another topic, though. You know, Jeremy's wife bought him overalls.
17: I heard about this.
16: Yeah, we need to see Jeremy in those overalls. He and I, because, you know, Jeremy's, you know the term preppy, Amy? Matt's probably so young, he doesn't know the term preppy.
18: Oh, I know I know preppy. Yeah, I like preppy.
16: Well, probably the preppiest person in our building would be Jeremy.
18: Okay.
16: Would be my guess. I mean, he's a snazzy dresser. He everything looks sharp and together.
17: Mm-hmm.
16: We need to get him in here in overalls so we can...
18: what was the purpose of purchasing the overalls for him?
16: Well, he's bought a house. Well, he had a house. You know, he's gotten married and his wife has got him making garden. And they've been planting plants and making garden, and she went and bought him a pair of overalls. Okay. So he wears overalls on the weekends. So he's becoming like me.
18: Because you gotta wear overalls. And you know what's going to happen? I don't know her very well at all, but is that she's going to make this transformation just thinking it's for a weekend thing. And then all of a sudden her preppy guy might go, he might like it. Yeah, I've seen this happen.
16: That's exactly right. If you've ever worn overalls, you'll understand why. They're the ultimate in comfort.
17: Yes. Yeah, he's fending off snakes from the garden wearing his overalls.
16: And so they're really handy. I don't know what that has to do with the retiring. Maybe. Here we go. Let's see if I can segue back.
18: Yes, please do.
16: Maybe it's all about accumulating enough money so that you can wear overalls or dress the way you want to every day in retirement. And I don't know that overalls would be mine for every day, but I'll tell you, when I'm on the farm, they're really handy. Because there's a pocket for everything. So we want to be sure that your retirement, even if you are among the quietly wealthy, and one of the ways you remain quiet with your wealth is wearing overalls. We want to be sure that you have what you need in the way of resources and that you're able to retire, stay retired until you're 100 years old. And then at age 100, we say, okay, that's all the life you get to live because not too many people live beyond that. And that you've got enough money to pay for nursing care if you need nursing care. And we want to be sure you pay the least amount of taxes possible and that you have the least problem with the stock market going against you when it gets ill-tempered and that your estate is set up to go where you want it to go. That's really what we do for folks at the Wealthcare Corporation, is those sorts of things. And we talk about all of it in my fabulous book called What's on Wealth? It's 140 pages chock full of all kinds of ideas, strategies, techniques, things you need to think about before you retire. If you'd like a copy of What's on Wealth, we'll make it available to you. All you have to do is pick up the phone and text the word book, B-O-O-K, and you're going to text that to 417-200-3500. 417-200-3500. You just send the word book in your text. And we will put a copy of What's on Wealth in the mail to you. And if you'll talk sweet in your text, I don't know if you can do that. wait, don't get carried away. Just type the word book.
17: Book is fine.
16: But I'll autograph the book before it ships out. It's called What's on Wealth, 140 pages. I think it'll be really helpful to you.
18: All right.
16: And we'll send you a copy and not charge you for it.
18: Matt, keep him in check over there on the other side of the table. That's what you're here for.
17: I'll do the best I can.
18: All right.
17: What's on Wealth, the book is full of return to principal moments to make sure that you can get started in retirement quietly and independently wealthy.
18: Here today with Barry Watts and Matt Dean. You are listening to Watts on Wealth, also the name of the book that we just talked about. Let's bring it back. We have just a couple minutes before we have to take a break, guys. But I do want to talk about the approach part of this, because there's got to be some things. And later on, we'll weave this into how somebody who isn't in that wealthy category, now that we've given it a definition, how they can maybe attain something like that eventually.
16: Did we define it? I'm not sure.
18: Well, you started to. Yeah.
16: Yeah. We didn't ever get there with a number. It's going to be different for everybody, perhaps. But, you know, when I'm thinking about that 50 or 60%, I'm talking about the people who've got maybe $1.5 million or something like that or more, perhaps would be the wealthy category. It's a little different depending on how you spend. But the thing that these people have in common is indeed their humility. Some of them don't even know that they're wealthy. I remember we onboarded a new client once who had about $4 million, and that we would consider kind of in the wealthy category. That's not the filthy wealthy category. It's just the sort of soiled wealth. But he's got about $4 million, and he didn't even know he had it. When he came and sat out with us, and we started taking inventory of what he had, and he had these stock certificates that he pulled out of a drawer, and he knew what they were, but you know, had never tallied up how many dollars in stock certificates there were. And when we tallied it all up, he had about $4 million, and he had no idea, because $2 million of it had been sitting in a drawer, and he wasn't paying any attention. And this was a guy who had been living all of his life on like $40,000. His wife probably made $40,000 to $50,000, then she retired, and he never made more than about $40,000 to $45,000 a year. But here he is with $4 million in assets. So he was a humble guy, quietly wealthy. You know, he wasn't living flashy. The quietly wealthy are people who drive humble cars. They don't have to have the newest, fanciest sports car. They probably don't wear $2,000 custom-made suits. They may not even have a suit. Quietly wealthy people just take care of business. There was a book written many years ago by an author named Thomas Stanley, and the book was called The Millionaire Next Door. And Tom Stanley's book, which probably was 35, 40 years ago now when he wrote it, but basically what he said is instead of driving a BMW, these people probably drive a Ford F-150, and they might own a salvage yard. And I just got to tell you, those are the people.
18: And they might wear overalls.
16: Yeah. They might. We do have a client. In fact, at Breakfast with Barry that we had a couple of weeks ago, there was one of our clients from up at Bolivar who showed up in overalls.
19: That's right.
16: A retired business owner in overalls. So it happens.
18: You never know. You absolutely never know. Okay, we're going to take a step aside here, take a break from our show. We're going to continue talking about the quietly wealthy, what it takes, maybe some habits that they have that others don't, that maybe we can adopt. That will all continue our conversation here on Watts on Wealth with Barry Watts, retirement designer and tax strategist, and Matt Dean, otherwise known as Medicare Matt, here on the team. 417-200-3500 is the number. 417-200-3500. 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
15: Welcome back into What's on Wealth. I'm Amy Sharp alongside Barry Watts and Matt Dean joining us today on our show. We're glad to have you here with us as well. What does it mean to be quietly wealthy? That's the question we posed at the beginning of our show. We're kind of going through some of the, well, we defined wealth, Barry did for us earlier in, you know, no uncertain terms, but and it changes for everyone. Your wealth, it may be different for somebody else. And then we're talking about some of the habits that all of us can adopt in order to maybe get on track towards that wealthy status. And part of the conversation every single week that when we sit down, no matter what we're talking about, always comes down to having a plan in place, being forward thinking when it comes to your retirement and understanding that retirement goes through several different phases. 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You can text the word visit as well to 417-200-3500. Let's talk habits, guys. What are these habits? What do we need to, how do we avoid, or not avoid, but how do we get to this point of being wealthy, whether it's quietly or not?
16: I think you already said it because you alluded to the fact that the quietly wealthy people had a plan. Well, here's the beginning building block of the plan where almost everybody starts is putting some away. And that means participating in the 401k plan at your employer. And I'm going to hope you have an employer that has a 401k plan and that you are contributing to that 401k plan. You should at least contribute the amount up to what the employer will match. Because if you put in a dollar and the employer puts in a dollar, or maybe the employer puts in 50 cents when you put in a dollar, if they just put in 50 cents, that's a 50% interest rate is the way to think about it. A 50% earnings rate that you had on that. So participating in your employer's retirement plan is the beginning. And then if you qualify, participating in an IRA account is a really good idea, both for you and your spouse, funding your IRA. And we would recommend that you fund both the 401k and the IRA on the Roth side of the ledger, which means you won't get any tax breaks for it now, but that money will grow tax-free forever. Matt, we had a client in the office this week who stumbled in the same way I've had lots of people stumble, and it's in their understanding of Roth accounts. Mm-hmm. What did that client think? Do you remember?
17: Well, I think they asked whether those Roth dollars in the 401k, is the growth taxable?
16: Yeah, that was the question. The guy thought that his Roth, when it grew, he was going to pay tax on it. No. Listen to me. Once the money is in a Roth account, you will never pay tax on that money again. No tax on the growth and no tax on the distributions. So if you want to be wealthy, whether you want to be loud or quiet, a good way to start is by funding your IRAs and funding your 401k. It's not eating all of your seed corn is the way we would say that down on the farm. You're not a farm guy, but why don't you translate that in a way that if City Boy gets it, then I'll know everybody understands.
17: Well, we've got an analogy on the advisor team as a way to think about Roth versus regular 401k, regular IRA. Would you rather pay tax on the seed or on the harvest? If you're paying tax on the harvest, congratulations, you have a tax-deferred IRA or 401k. But if you're only paying tax on the seed, congratulations, you've got a tax-free harvest when retirement comes.
16: And so the point of the analogy about seed corn and not eating all your seed corn is that if you harvest corn, and in the summer, and you eat all the corn over winter, and you didn't save some seeds back, some of the corn you didn't eat, if you don't save some seed back and put it back in the ground, then next year you won't have a harvest. So putting into your 401k is saving your seed corn, is really what that is. And that's something that the wealthy people have a habit of doing. is making sure that they're putting a little back, saving a little of their seed corn. And Amy, that's one of the first critical steps to just accumulating wealth. And first time you start doing it, and when you're young, it feels like you got nowhere. I remember I almost quit right, just a few months into my first IRA account because it's like, this is, I put in like $30 a month in. This is going nowhere. I will never get any money. And I remember the guy who was helping me open that account, a friend of mine from college. He's like, no, just keep doing it. It'll count up. Just don't worry about it. And he was absolutely right. And today, well, let's just say we got quite a bit of corn in the crib.
15: All right. Talking today with Barry Watts and Matt Dean. You're listening to Watts on Wealth, 417-200-3500. This is an interesting conversation. If you have questions about anything we've covered so far, we always encourage you to reach out. It's really up to you. They can't know when you're ready to begin that conversation. We know some of you listening are just starting to think about retirement. Others may be right on the doorstep of this phase of life, and some of you are in it. Questions still come up, concerns still come up, and no matter what topic we're covering here on our show, we want you to be absolutely confident in where you are in your planning phase. 417-200-3500 is the number to reach out. Text the word visit to that number as well. Taxes it's such a big thing for all of us, guys. And I think sometimes we do tend to think that if we have wealthy friends or someone that falls into this category of even being quietly wealthy, that they've got some particular trick that they do that we don't know about. And what you just described is something that all of us can do. It's
16: kind of like your friends who are in good shape. What's their special trick?
15: We can all
16: they
15: do it.
16: Don't eat dessert and they go to the gym.
15: Mm-hmm.
16: You know, now those tricks aren't very special, but they do require you to show up every day and keep doing the work. Those are the things that we try to help people with, and we can't really give them discipline. You either come with discipline or you don't have discipline. But if you've got the discipline to put it away, we can tell you how to arrange that and how to manage it in such a way that boom, bada bing, it will make a great difference for you. And some of those tips we give out come not only on the radio show and not only in the book Watts on Wealth, but we have another resource that a lot of people don't know about. You might want to pay attention to this one right now. If you'll take out your phone and go to your app store, and if you will, it's not your app store, but it's wherever you get your podcasts. 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Or you could even put in Barry Watts and it'll take you to the same place. Well, you'll get our podcast. And the podcast episodes, we haven't recorded a podcast in quite a while, but we're about to start back up. We'll have more podcasts coming within the next couple of weeks where we're going to, I think the first 10 podcasts are all just about different tax strategies that people can use. So that's available not just on Sunday mornings when we're here in the radio. That's available when you're driving across America on vacation this year. And we do have clients. In fact, just this week, one of our clients said, hey, I haven't seen a podcast drop in a while. What's the deal? We like to listen to it when we're traveling. And so you might enjoy it too. It might be helpful to you. We have clients from coast to coast who came to us from the Truth About Taxes and Retirement podcast. A funny thing happened to me. I had a guy who was a Harvard-educated lawyer who hired me and paid me good money to educate him on his trust. And I just thought that was hilarious that the little boy who graduated from high school down at Galena is being paid good money to educate the Harvard lawyer on his trust. And indeed, we found a mistake he'd made in his trust that he didn't know he'd made. So that was just kind of a fun thing that happened. But go get a copy of the podcast, The Truth About Taxes and Retirement. I think you'll find it engaging and that it'll be very, very helpful to you. And one of the things that, Amy, you're going to see in the podcast, or you'll hear us talking about from time to time, is the difference between what you have and what you own. The difference between what you have and what you own. There are a lot of people who have a lot of stuff, but they don't own any of it. They got a mortgage on the house. They got a mortgage on the cars. They've still got a mortgage on their education. They don't even own their education. They'd mortgage their kids if they could, but no banker will take them for collateral. So, you can buy your living room furniture and put a mortgage on it now and pay it off over 5 or 6 years or whatever. It's just crazy. And but the culture has learned that that's okay. And so that's what they do. It's not okay, by the way. Buy your living room furniture. Don't put it on layaway and pay so many dollars a month for the next 5 years. Because you need to understand the difference between what you have and what you own. And you want to own things free and clear, having full, clear title to them. And that is a habit of the quietly wealthy.
18: Before we have to go to break here in a few minutes, I want to talk about legacy strategies too with the wealthy that are out there, how what they're doing to preserve and then transfer those assets to their loved ones. We all want to leave something. Obviously, if you're wealthy, you've got more to leave. So what other strategies look like that are different from what we all need to adopt?
16: Well, wealthy people have got more in the way of assets. And when you have more in the way of assets, you may need more sophisticated ways of transmitting those assets. But there are a lot of people who think that having a trust makes them wealthy. So they go and pay their last dollar to the lawyer to write a trust for them that they didn't need in the first place. And so then they come carrying it under their arm, really proud of it because it's bound in leather. But they don't have anything to put into the trust. Reminds me of a guy when I was a kid growing up in Galena. This fellow's name was Frank Bunch. And I don't know if it was his sister, his mother, his wife, but her name was Luli. Actually, it was Lula, I think. And they walked everywhere they went. They didn't have a car. And he would walk to town. It was about a mile to town. And so it was nothing to see him crossing the Y Bridge there in Galena, walking to town. My grandpa and grandma owned a store there at the end of the Y Bridge. And Frank stopped out in front of the store and asked my grandpa if he could borrow $5 from him. And so my grandpa, Jake Watts, who owned Watts Grocery and Float Service there at the end of the Y Bridge, reached in his wallet, took out $5. This is the 1960s probably. And he handed Frank $5. And Frank went inside the store and he bought a wallet from my grandma in the store with the $5 that my grandpa had loaned him out front. I think he missed the point. He was more interested in the wallet than he was in the $5. Frank might ought to have just put a rubber band around his dollar bills and called it a good day. So that's the point. He wouldn't have been one of the wealthy people. He's been long gone. So we can talk about him, and that's a safe thing to do. But wealthy people have better sense than to borrow money to buy a wallet or to borrow money to buy dinner or to borrow money to buy their couch and
17: so they're attentive and disciplined.
18: Yes, that's good. Those are good words.
16: And they're smart. And they just think about things and do it the smart way. I appreciate it when people ask us questions and we're able to help with them with some smarts. And sometimes I'm astonished at the smart people who haven't thought clearly through something. And that happens.
18: Okay. On that note, we want you to think clearly through reaching out to the team here. When you are listening to our show each and every week and you're thinking, I'm going to reach out, I'm going to connect with the team at the Wealth Care Corporation, make it a point to do it and start that conversation. 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We're back with Barry and Matt right after this here on What's on Wealth.
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19: Sunny skies today with a high of 90. I'm Steve Smith. Here's what's trending on News Talk KCRG. Two men from Missouri are facing serious federal charges in an alleged plot targeting a White House event. Matt Pilger has more.
3: Daniel Eskridge of Kidder and Jordan Rinker of St. Joseph are among eight men indicted on terrorism and murder conspiracy charges. Prosecutors allege the group planned to use drones and sniper attacks against federal officials and others attending a UFC event at the White House in June. The indictment was handed down Thursday in Ohio and carries potential penalties ranging from 15 years to life in prison. Matt Pilger, Missouri Net.
19: A man from Kentucky is accused of robbing a bank in Northeast Oklahoma on Wednesday. 31-year-old Matthew Foster of Liberty, Kentucky, was arrested after authorities say he walked into the First National Bank in Fairland, handed a teller a note demanding money, then fled with several $1,000s in cash. Foster was taken into custody a few hours later in McAllister, about 2.5 hours from Fairland by car. No injuries reported. The investigation is ongoing. On July 9th, the Friends of St. Avips made headlines in Joplin by presenting a $153,900 donation to the Spiva Center for the Arts. Funds were raised from the group's highly successful 64th annual ball. I'm Steve Smith, News Talk KZRG.
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15: Welcome back in to Watts on Wealth. I'm Amy Sharp alongside Barry Watts, retirement designer and tax strategist here with the Wealth Care Corporation. Also joining us today on the show, Medicare Matt. We call him that, obvious reasons. Matt Dean is joining us here today on our show. Always glad to have Matt along for our conversation. One of my favorite parts of what we do occasionally when we have time here on our show is dive into our mailbag, reach in and see what's on the minds of some of our listeners. These are questions that we've received from you, or maybe you came in, sat down, talked with the team here at the Wealthcare Corporation. These questions come up. We share them because we know a lot of you actually have these questions on your mind. And even though we can't share a lot of details, we can at least give the guys an opportunity to show you in a general way how they and the team here at the Wealthcare Corporation would help. Here's the number to reach out, 417-200-3500. We'd love to answer one of your questions sometime if you'd like to send it in. All right, here you go, guys. This question starts, first one says, my husband and I will retire around the same time. We are considering moving abroad. How might that impact our savings and pensions?
16: Well, gee whiz, moving abroad.
15: Have you considered that ever? You've traveled a lot, Barry. Have you?
16: I've seen the world and I'm happy here in the Ozarks.
15: Some people feel that way.
16: I understand why people would want to perhaps move somewhere else, but you can't do that with family. And I don't want to leave my family behind. So that just wouldn't make much sense for me. But there are lovely parts of the world that you might certainly would be good to live in. I basically, everywhere I've ever been, I could go there and live and be happy and carve out a good life.
17: Everywhere.
16: China. No, not in China. China wouldn't be good.
17: Narrow down the list a little bit.
16: But all of Europe, you know, we've seen most of the European countries, and there it's all really livable. We've been to South America, and that's livable. Latin America is certainly livable. Of course, all of the North American continent and the Caribbean is livable. And so, there's lots of good places you could go. These people who are going to want to retire abroad, they're usually doing it because they think their dollar will stretch further abroad.
15: Do you think that's more the reason, not just the enamorness of it?
16: Oh no, I think for retired people, there are whole industries built around helping retirees leave America and live their retirement years in Portugal or wherever it happens to be. Mm. And there are people who do that full time. That's their job, is to consult you in making that kind of move. The exchange rate on your dollar matters. So if you're moving to someplace that is primarily euro denominated, that's going to be a problem. Because right now, euros are probably worth about 25 cents more than your dollar is.
17: And the tax regime that you're moving looks pretty different.
16: So let's think about that. So if you move to Europe and if the euro is 25 cents more valuable than the dollar, that means your dollar is worth 75 to 80 cents when you get it over there and go to spend it. Mm-hmm. And then if you're in a tax environment, which many of the European tax environments are 45 to 50%, well, that means that you've only got on your original dollar, 50% of it's gone. So 50 plus you lost 25, 65. So you've only got about 35 cents left to spend. So I don't think that's a very good idea, frankly. Now, I'm willing to entertain the idea if it's well thought out, but I just have a feeling that these people dialed the 800 number, got the packet sent to them, and they're just buying a pipe dream to get away from the fact that the house is dirty and needs to be remodeled, and the kids are nasty and the grandkids haven't been trained well to behave, and their method is just, we're going to move off and leave it all. And I think that's a bad idea.
18: You know, the point is there's so many factors to think about. Healthcare, the value of the dollar. Healthcare, sometimes we just don't consider, right? And that's something you need in retirement more than anything.
16: Whoa, I got some news for you. Right now, for one U.S. dollar, you can get 17,920 Indonesian rupees.
18: Whoa.
16: And that's what they use in Bali, is the Indonesian rupee.
18: Wow.
16: So
18: okay.
16: $1, 17,920. I wonder what a Big Mac costs there. Wow. Something like over 50,000 rupees.
18: Wow.
16: That's crazy.
18: I'll never know.
16: I don't want anything to do with it.
18: Yeah.
16: I am going next week to, I'm going to be down in Mexico next week, and I'll let you know what the peso exchange rate is. I don't know.
18: Okay.
16: I'll look that up.
18: And we'll see. I guess we'll find out if you come back or not, whether it's just maybe you decide to live
16: there. Planning on coming back.
18: Okay.
16: just so you know, I'm planning to come back.
18: Is that more
16: so you? So if I don't come back, you can say that wasn't what he's planning.
18: Is that you or Kelly? I mean, because maybe Kelly is like, I'm ready to go. Yeah. I'm ready to go right now.
16: We're both going to be down there with some friends going to a meeting that happens to be in Mexico this time.
18: Yes.
16: And, you know, but we never exchange money when we go to Mexico. We hardly exchange money when we go to Europe because everywhere pretty much takes the dollar. Mm-hmm. And anymore, you use your credit card, and
18: right.
16: Your credit card does the exchange for you. And so I can travel around the world with $5 in my pocket and it works.
18: Yeah. And that it's such a different world now. We used to think I remember going and you have to we had a trip when our girls were younger and we thought it was such a big deal to exchange the money and will we do it here? Should we do it there? And when we get back, what do we do with the money and that kind of thing? That's all in the past now.
16: So you can buy a Mexican peso. See, when you talk, Andy, you're covering for me so I can chat GPT real fast.
18: The more.
16: So you can buy a Mexican peso, one peso for 6 cents U.S. So that's roughly a 20 to 1 exchange rate. So that means if something is priced at, if it's priced at 10, I can't do the math. If it's priced at 10 pesos, it would be
17: 60 cents.
16: Yeah. Yeah, about 60 cents. So I may spend something on pesos down there and only spend 10 pesos. I don't know.
18: Okay, here we go. This one says, I worked hard all my life. How can I help ensure that my retirement years are as fulfilling and enjoyable as possible without having to worry about finances? Gosh, there's a lot left out of this question, right? We just don't know what their idea of fulfillment means, right? Everybody has a different idea of that, as we just were mentioning with traveling abroad or living abroad.
17: Well, Barry, I think I hear an escapism in this question, which is, oh, once I'm done working, there's just nothing else that I ever have to worry about ever again in my whole life. And
16: do you see how many old people are in the emergency room?
17: Well, I think that's a vision that some people have before they retire, which is, I've worked hard all my life. Now I don't have to work hard. And maybe that's kind of the wrong question.
16: Let me tell you the first thing that's going to happen after you retire. Friday's going to roll around and you're not going to have a paycheck deposited into your bank account. And the first week that happens, you're going to lose your lunch. It's going to scare you to death because you've been getting a paycheck every Friday for 40 years. And now there's not one being deposited in there. And you know what? That's perfectly okay as long as you have a carefully crafted retirement income plan. Because what we do for people at WealthCare is craft retirement income plans. And part of that is figuring out how much income they're going to need in retirement, where that income is going to come from, and making sure it gets deposited into their account on the day that they want it to hit. And that's what we do for people as a part of a holistic retirement plan. So I think the first step in being sure that money isn't a problem is being sure you have an appropriate plan, and it starts with a retirement income plan. And then we get into how we handle investments to protect principal against market loss so that you don't wind up going down with the market when it goes down and have the panic moment that you've got a third less in your IRA than you started with earlier in the month. I think those are important truths. But the issues of how to have fulfillment, you know, I think you're either fulfilled now or you're not. And I'm suspecting if you're not fulfilled now, you won't be fulfilled in retirement.
18: Yeah,
16: I think that's a spiritual, psychological thing.
18: Yeah, I was actually going to say, do you think, honestly think that somebody who doesn't feel fulfilled during their working years is going to be able to get to that point just because they're not working anymore? Yeah, it's
16: those habits started early. And, you know, it's kind of like my Kelly. Sorry, yesterday I met her on the road. Isn't that crazy? I only see my wife when I meet her on the highway, coming and going. Here we are. So I'm leaving the office and she's pulling into the office because, you know, she does our bookkeeping here. And so she was stopping by to take care of that. And as she saw my car coming down the road, she actually rolled her window down, leaned out the window and smiled that big, beautiful smile. And what I thought is it made me feel so important. And you know what? That's just her personality. That's who she is. That's how she comes across. That's fulfillment for her to give it, for me to receive it. And that's not something that I trained into her. And it's not something you just suddenly get because you retired. It's who she is. And she will always communicate in that way. So I'm going to tell you that you're going to be in retirement the same person you were when you were working, perhaps with more anxiety, because if you don't have your finances worked out correctly, it can make you anxious. So come meet with Matt here at the WealthCare Corporation and let him help you. Be sure that your retirement plan works out like it is supposed to. All you've got to do is pick up the phone and dial 417-200-3500. And you can text the word visit, or you can dial 417-200-3500. And you just say, hey, I want to talk with an advisor like Matt. And he will sit down with you and he'll help you figure out whether you should be confident in retirement. So that, and if the answer is yes, or he can help build a plan that'll get you to yes, well, then you can spend more time and energy on figuring out what fulfillment looks like in retirement.
17: Absolutely.
16: But the first step is making sure that the numbers all work financially.
18: Yeah, I've seen all those memes. You guys have too, of how we choose. Our attitude is our choice. We choose how our day is going to go by when we wake up and decide how we want it to look. And I think it is. It's all a part of attitude and choice. But I think there can be change, Barry. Unlike you, you're like, I think what your attitude was during work is good, the way you're going to be in retirement. I think there's an opportunity to enhance it a little bit.
16: Well, it certainly is an opportunity to have a new you.
18: Yeah.
16: And maybe that comes when you move to abroad, as they said.
18: Yeah, Bali.
16: Or the way we would say it down in Stone County, move to a foreign country. Whichever it happens to be. But you know, it's a new place.
18: Yeah.
16: And so one of the things that's good about retirement is you can adopt a new clothing style. You can move across town or to a new community. And you can certainly, you can change churches. You can change how you, the habits you participate in every day. You know, who your gambling group is, or your drinking buddies, or your pickleball buddies, or your golfing buddies, or whatever it is you do, your fishing buddies. I think it is a chance to remake yourself in that way. And I would encourage you to remake yourself if you can. Some people can't. Most, I think, can't. But that doesn't mean you shouldn't try.
18: Okay, we're going to step aside, take a break. We've got a couple more questions to throw at these guys when we come back here on What's on Wealth. In the meantime, put this number someplace safe. Make it a priority to reach out to the team here, 417-200-3500, or text the word visit to that number, 417-200-3500. Back with Barry and Matt, when What's on Wealth continues right after this.
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15: Welcome back into our show, What's on Wealth? 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We're answering some of your questions as we close out our show today, joined by Barry Watts and Matt Dean on our show today. And the number remains the same, 417-200-3500 to connect with the team for a complimentary visit. 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We always encourage you to make it a priority. 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And it looks different for everyone. As we're seeing with some of these questions that were have been sent in and the guys are answering for us today, everybody has a different idea. And a successful retirement is unique to each one of you that walks through the doors here at the WealthCare Corporation. 417-200-3500. You guys will love this question. This one says, I know the government tends to spend a lot of money, but I'm not sure how it impacts me. How can I educate myself on ways to help protect my wealth?
16: Well, I got something for him there, man.
15: Okay.
16: You know, we went over this very question, not knowing they were going to ask. We went over this very question at the Breakfast with Barry event last week.
17: That's right.
16: Once a quarter, usually on a Thursday morning, we invite all of our clients to Breakfast with Barry. We buy the breakfast. This last one happened to be held at the Twin Oaks Country Club down on Republic Road. But we buy the breakfast, and then we just talk about the interesting things that are going on in the markets and the economy and how to prepare and plan and so forth. And the clients get a chance to see and meet each other. And it's kind of funny. You'll have two friends who neither one of them have ever mentioned they work with us, and they're sitting across the room from each other, and they'll see each other, and they go, oh, it's you. I had no idea that you knew Barry. So anyway, one of the things I talked about there was about how the federal money is working, because that's really your concern, is how the feds are taking care of dollars. The federal government has income of about $5 trillion. Now, of that $5 trillion, $4.1 trillion gets spent on Social Security and Medicare and Medicaid. That's called mandatory spending. It has to be spent that way. So we had $5 trillion come in. We got $4.1 trillion going out on those mandatory expenditures. Interest on the debt is right at $1 trillion. So now that's $5.1 trillion we've spent. We've only got $5 trillion coming in. Now we get to the discretionary spending, which is the Defense Department and who's running the Secret Service and the Centers for Disease Control and the federal prisons and the Farm Bill and the airports and education and the Transportation Department and the federal prisons, FedMed folks out there, all that kind of stuff. That winds up being another $2 trillion. So what I want you to understand is the congressman, Eric Burleson, and his buddies only control that $1.9 trillion, actually, that $2 trillion of the total $7 trillion that we spend. And five of the $7 trillion is covered by our revenue, and the other's not covered. So what that means is taxes have to go up. Taxes are going to increase. That's why it's so important that you start tax planning right now and getting out of the tax stream, paying the taxes that are due, and breaking up your partnership with the tax man. That's critically, critically important. It'll make a big difference. And the sad part of that whole story is, if you'll think about it, the Congress only controls about $1.9 trillion of the $7 trillion that gets spent, because the rest of it's mandatory. So that means that their ability to make a difference is significantly limited, because they only can touch a small part of the expenditures. The interest has to be paid whether Congress meets or not.
1: They can touch other parts of it. They just won't.
16: Well, but then what they have to do is, so yes, they could touch the mandatory spending. They could touch Social Security and say, hey, we just want to let you know we're going to cut Social Security in half. Well, that's not going to happen. And that would be breaking faith with all the people like me who've put into Social Security for all their working life and who are on the cusp of being ready to receive Social Security. And so I think that would be a bad faith gesture for them to do it that way, but they could. I'm just going to tell you they're not, because no sitting elected official wants to look at the people and say, I know we promised you we'd send you a Social Security check, but we're only going to send you a half a check. Nobody can stand that kind of heat. It's just not going to occur.
15: Okay. All on that one, guys?
16: Sure.
18: Okay, here we go. Next question for you. This one says, my dad worked at the same job for 30 years before he retired with a pension, and it just seems like he's never had to worry about money that much. I've worked for 3 different companies, but I've always made sure to contribute to the company 401k with each position. I'm realizing I should do something with those different accounts. There's a good amount in each one of them, but I don't know how to consolidate that money or if that would even be the right thing for me to do. I'd sure love to enjoy retirement one day like my dad has. Boy, what a, I think it's an inspirational question for one thing. He sees his dad's life, looks good, wants to have something similar. How does he attain that, Matt?
17: Well, if he's anything like the average American, he's got company 401ks that are collecting dust somewhere that

0: somewhere that are maybe invested differently, have all sorts of different investment options available to them. Now, one of the questions that we get all the time is, how do I turn that into income? Well, you can restructure your investments to be dividend-oriented, interest-oriented. Nowadays, with the advent of new technology, new planning techniques, you can turn an old company 401k into a pension and even a tax-free pension, depending on how you handle the taxes.
1: But I think that you missed the big lead issue there, Matt, which was he's got his money scattered high, west, and crooked. It's scattered in a dozen different places. And the first thing you ought to do is sweep it together. So let's reach out and get each of those 401k accounts where he's no longer employed. And let's bring those 401k accounts all together in one place in an IRA. You can move money from a 401k to an IRA, and it's not taxable when you do that. And then he'll have all his money in one spot so he can pay close attention to it and then begin making the kinds of investment decisions that you're talking about. So I think that's going to be the first step, is to sweep things together. If you'll just stop and think about it, what advantage is there to leaving your money scattered? There is no advantage. There's no logical reason to leave it scattered out. You should have the fewest amount of accounts possible. And so that means you should really have one IRA account traditional, one Roth account traditional, and one account that you probably share with your spouse, which we call a non-IRA account. Mm-hmm. So if it's you and your spouse, each of you would have an IRA, each of you would have a Roth. That's four accounts total. Mm-hmm. And then together you would have a joint account. Five accounts ought to get it all done. And, you know, these people who have bank accounts at every bank on every corner.
0: Oh, good Lord.
1: What, you're not accomplishing anything. I think it makes people feel important to just have money in every bank. They say, that's my bank, that's my bank, that's my bank.
0: Oh,
1: yeah, but you don't have much money in either one of them.
0: And by the way, if anything ever happens to you, way to leave behind a great big mess and confusion.
2: I think it's also generational, guys. I do think this is generational. I think they think that it's better to have it spread out, or I don't know what the mindset is, but my parents have had this a little bit, and I've known
1: good way to lose it. Good way to forget about it. Keep it in one spot.
0: It's probably a 1929 kind of mindset.
1: There's no question. It's a 1929 deal.
2: Yeah.
1: If people are saying, what's about a 1929? Somebody out there said 6'7".
2: Oh, jeez.
0: Oh, no.
2: Stop it. Are you
1: don't even know what that means. I just know it's a...
2: Matt,
1: but I understand that nobody else knows what 6'7" means either.
2: Nobody does.
1: And all of our listeners just think we went off the beam because they've never even heard 6'7".
2: They've got grandkids that have said it.
1: Hey, if you want to be really cool to your grandkids, the next time they come in and say, how do you like my dress? Or, hey, I want ice cream. I want a nickel to go get ice cream. Like, you can buy ice cream with a nickel. Anyway, when they ask for something, just look at them and say 6'7".
2: No.
1: And just see what your
2: grandkids
1: do.
2: That. Don't.
0: It'll bring the trend to a grinding halt.
1: And that would be a good thing. We're just here to help you at the Wealthcare Corporation.
0: That's right.
1: So it's not long before we're going to have to say goodbye to this edition of the show. So there's some things I want to remind people of. And then, Amy, if we have time, we'll take one more question after that.
2: Go ahead.
1: First of all, I want to remind people of resources. You know, the show is called What's on Wealth, by the way. You can watch us on television on all the major networks in Springfield, generally on Sunday mornings. For example, I know on KY3, the show is on at 6:30 on Sunday morning. I think KSPR is 10:30 on Sunday morning, if I am thinking correctly. Channel 10, I'm not sure, the CBS affiliate, I'm not sure what time that show is on, but it's on Sunday morning as well. Show's What's on Wealth. Obviously, here on the radio, the show's What's on Wealth. The book is called What's on Wealth, and we'll send you a copy if you'll write us, not write us, but if you'll text in and ask for a copy of the book. But there's some other places that you can get resources. You could go to YouTube and you could go to the YouTube page, and in the search bar, you could type in, what do you think you'd type in, Matt?
0: What's on Wealth.
1: What's on Wealth. And it'll take you to all of our YouTube videos. Most of those anymore are Matt and Jeremy. They're good looking faces on there. They do a great job of taking financial topics and breaking them down on video. And so that's kind of fun. But then there's the other resource that people have, which is the podcast, which is called...
0: The Truth About Taxes in Retirement.
1: Taxes and Retirement.
0: And Retirement.
1: You know, not in retirement, but taxes and retirement. Although in retirement would be good too. See, I was going to trick them because I thought you were going to say What's on Wealth. So that's not the name of the podcast. The name of the podcast is The Truth About Taxes and Retirement. So those are just all resources that we want you to avail yourselves of. And I want to give you the opportunity to come see us at Wealthcare, kick the tires, and see if we really know what we're talking about. You see, here's what you've been doing all this time. You've listened to the show for all this time, and you're scratching your head saying, yeah, that guy makes a lot of sense. I probably ought to do that. But we haven't seen you darken our doors. pick up the doggone phone.

0: dial the number, type the word visit in, and send the text that says visit to 417-200-3500. And you can come sit down with us. We'll introduce you to our process of how we think. 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And you'll see what a holistic retirement planning process is. 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So come see us, kick the tires. 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
1: With that, we are out of time. 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Thanks for joining us for our conversation today with Barry Watts and Matt Dean. 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
6: A member of Congress passes. I'm Paul Stevens, Fox News, and this is a Fox News alert. One of the Republican Party's most influential and recognizable voices is being remembered after the sudden death of South Carolina Republican Senator Lindsey Graham.
7: South Carolina Senator Lindsey Graham has died at the age of 71 after what his office described as a brief and sudden illness. No official cause of death has been released. A fixture on Capitol Hill for more than 3 decades, Graham served 4 terms in the House before winning election to the Senate in 2002. A retired Air Force Reserve colonel, he also spent 33 years in military service and was a leading voice on national security and foreign policy. Tributes are pouring in from President Trump, congressional leaders, and allies around the world, including Israeli Prime Minister Benjamin Netanyahu, honoring Graham's decades of public service. Matt Murphy, Fox News.
6: Another round of retaliation carried out by U.S. forces against Iran.
8: The U.S. and Iran trading new blows after Iran struck another ship in the Strait of Hormuz early Sunday. Tehran claims it was navigating an unapproved route and that the vital waterway is now closed until further notice. The U.S. confirms a civilian crew member is missing and the Cyprus-flagged vessel is unable to continue its journey due to fire and extensive damage. The U.S. responded by striking about 140 targets in southern Iran, including missile and drone sites, naval capabilities, and surveillance equipment. Iran retaliated with attacks on U.S. assets in Jordan, Qatar, Bahrain, Kuwait, and the UAE. This new wave of violence following a week of escalating strikes between the two countries.
6: And that's Fox's Marianne Rafferty. The latest violence following a meeting yesterday between the foreign ministers of Iran and Oman, the discussion centering on the Strait of Hormuz. 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
9: sunny skies today with a high of 90. I'm Steve Smith. Here's what's trending on News Talk KCRG. The Joplin City Council will hold a work session Monday night. The council will be discussing a new way of inspecting and grading Joplin restaurants. They'll also be talking about pedestrian safety and possibly closing city parking lots from 10 p.m. to 6 a.m. The meeting gets underway at 5:45 in City Hall. Council chambers at 602 South Main. The public is invited to attend. Efforts to address the nation's housing affordability challenges have hit something of a roadblock in Washington. President Trump postponed signing a bipartisan housing bill. The Missouri Democratic Congressman Emmanuel Cleaver says he's frustrated to see years of bipartisan work caught up in politics.
10: Republican Representative Mike Flood and I worked on for almost 2 years, and which Congress passed to make your housing more affordable. The bill is inarguably the most consequential housing legislature in almost half a century.
9: The bill becomes law even without the president's signature. Not guilty, that's the plea from Bianca Crouch of Joplin, who is accused of starving her dog Snoop to death. She made the plea Friday on one felony and three misdemeanor counts of animal abuse. She and her husband Patrick Morgan are charged. Crouch asked the judge in the case to reduce her bail. The judge denied that request. I'm Steve Smith, News Talk KZRG.
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11: This is Issues and Answers, a free community service program produced locally in the studios of News Talk KZRG. I'm Ty Albright. The Missouri August ballot quickly approaching, and Amendment 4 will be there. It's not getting as much discussion as Amendment 5, but Southwest Missouri Congressman Eric Burleson says,
12: of all of these, this is the most important. If you care about the Constitution, if you care about small government, this is absolutely imperative that we pass Amendment 4. And the reason is that we haven't had a conservative amendment on the books that was done through initiative petition since Mel Hancock in the 1980s.
11: And he says since then,
12: the left has used the initiative petition process to jam in all of these crazy ideas without any kind of oversight from any lawmakers whatsoever. So, you know, people that are ignorant about this government will say, oh, we want a democracy. Those people need to be slapped.
11: Burleson says we've never wanted a democracy. We have a republic. Now, back to Amendment 4. It essentially would require a much difficult threshold to pass an initiative petition to change the state's constitution. As right now,
12: we have a situation where if you can get enough signatures, you can put anything on the ballot for the Missouri Constitution. And as long as you get 51% of the people to vote for it, and most people are not reading these things. And so as a result, we end up with a several hundred page Constitution. I would challenge any Missourian to tell me you've read the entire Missouri Constitution.
11: Burleson says it needs to be more like the U.S. Constitution.
12: It takes 3/4 of the states to change the U.S. Constitution. We need to be much more responsible with our Constitution.
11: Amendment 4 also adds language that prohibits and adds penalties for foreign nationals and foreign adversaries that spend money to support or oppose ballot measures, plus penalties for ballot initiative signature petition fraud. This has been Issues and Answers, a free service of Zimmer Marketing.
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14: Here's your KZRG forecast. There will be a few clouds to begin this Sunday, then a sunny afternoon with a high of 90. Tonight, clear the low falling to the upper 60s. And it's more dry weather for Monday and Tuesday with sunshine each afternoon as highs hit the low 90s. I'm Jeff Maher in the KZRG Storm Center.
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15: So we all know about FOMO, right?
16: Yes, fear of missing out.
15: Yes, and that's what has just built all of social media. Okay, now we have FOBO.
16: Fear of being out. fear of busting out. Hold on, I can get this. Fear of belching out. No, I don't know what it is.
15: Fear of Barry's opinions.
16: Oh, that's fear to have.
15: Fear of becoming obsolete.
16: Ooh.
15: So if you see Phobo around, now you know he's like, oh, it's the fear of being obsolete.
16: Do I have to do that thing with my hair when I say that to other people? Oh, I don't. I know what that means. It's a fear of being obsolete.
15: Oh, gosh. It's the skills that you have spent years building that can be made redundant by a machine that never sleeps, never asked for a raise, and got 15% smarter before breakfast. It's just the way that it is.
16: We're all headed there, aren't we?
15: Now, do you still call AI a toaster?
16: Yeah, still.
15: Even though it keeps getting smarter and smarter and smarter, and your toaster does not.
16: We told it to get smarter. That's the only reason. It acts like a human. It thinks like a human because we told it to.
15: Do you know how you know if a toaster has a computer chip?
16: No.
15: Except if it has a bagel setting.
16: A bagel setting needs a chip?
15: Yeah.
16: All right.
15: That's a little
16: fun. That kind of technology they can't do.
15: I know. Just see, these are things that are in my head. And you're like, where did that come from? I have no idea.
16: You just read it sometime long ago.
15: I don't know where it is.
16: And you just put it in there.
15: Because I look at my toaster, I'm like, you have a chip inside. Because after all, this is the Kim Komando Show. It's the nation's largest, biggest, best award-winning show about all things digital. I'm Kim Komando, your beloved digital goddess. And joining me is Andrew Babinski, and he's our co-host here. And you can find us on 430-odd stations across the United States. And then in addition to that, we're streaming your favorite radio app. And don't forget about YouTube.
16: No, youtube.com/Kim Komando. The show goes up there. The podcasts go up there. Anytime we put something new on YouTube, you want to know about it, just subscribe.
15: Yes, you're going to love it. You're going to absolutely love it.
16: Please.
15: And because we want to get that next award, too.
16: Right.
15: I mean, we just got the Dinky Award.
16: The Dinky Award?
15: Yes.
16: Congratulations.
15: I mean, we want the award.
16: That sounds like a porn award.
15: You know, your brain always goes there. You are such a guy.
16: Fair enough.
15: I mean,
16: I'll take that criticism.
15: Hey, let's talk about Incogni. You know, thousands of places on the internet, there's a file with your name on it. And inside, just a ton of information. Your home address, your cell number, that email that you only give to people you trust. It knows your medical conditions, your age, how you vote, where you drive, your kids' names, and a lot more. Now, you didn't write it. 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All righty, then. Here are some things that are happening in the tech space that you need to know about. And we're going to start with a name, Satoshi Nakamoto. Does that sound familiar to you?
16: I think that's the villain from the Die Hard movie.
15: No.
16: Okay.
15: For over 15 years, this is all we knew about the person who was behind Bitcoin was this guy's name. But the New York Times says, that's not him. They put a reporter on it, a journalist by the name of John Carreyrou. He's the writer who exposed the whole Theranos fraud. You know, the whole blood test, put Elizabeth Holmes in prison.
16: Right.
15: And now he says that Satoshi Nakamoto is actually Adam Back, a 55-year-old British cryptographer who's been huge in the Bitcoin world.
16: Is he like a trillionaire?
15: We'll get to that.
16: Okay.
15: So he started hunting for Nakamoto, and then after watching, there's an HBO documentary about Bitcoin. I have not watched it. Have you seen it?
16: Mm-mm.
15: No. And there's a moment where the interviewer asks Adam Back directly, are you Satoshi? And Back makes this weird face. So Carreyrou and the New York Times, they get a hunch and they start to dig. So they start finding Beck's work in a original white paper about Bitcoin in the late 90s. Beck also posted online about electronic cash systems that sounded a lot like Bitcoin. Then they started using AI. New York Times did. This is really funny. Not ha-ha funny, funny strange. They compared years of Beck's old posts to Nakamoto's writings, trying to spot patterns. What they did is they found the wording, some spelling weirdness, some certain phrases matched better than anyone else. 521 shared words. So out of all the suspects of the person who came up with Bitcoin in the beginning, only one person matched, Adam Back. And if it's true, Adam Back is sitting on about $70 billion.
16: That's all? The guy who created Bitcoin, that's all he has?
15: I will take the $70
16: billion. I'm not saying it's nuts, chump change, but I thought it would be a lot more.
15: Well, he probably didn't reserve a whole bunch for himself. He didn't think it'd probably take off like this.
16: That's true. He probably only gave himself like, I don't know, $5
15: million. Now it's whatever. All worth
16: it. Yeah. Have you heard the Bitcoin theory that was going around social media? The Bitcoin is going to drop to zero?
15: No. When? What is that?
16: It's about the fact that you need energy to keep the blockchain going. Right. And once energy becomes too expensive for us to use it on things like digital currency, the value of all digital currency will go to zero.
15: They're just going to build a data center up in space or under the ocean.
16: I just asked you if you heard the theory.
15: I didn't. And I'm just telling you that it's a dumb theory.
16: At some point, we're going to run out of energy.
15: We are not going to run out of energy.
16: That's why we're going to Mars or in other solar systems. The sun's going to burn out. Can't take your Bitcoin with you then, Kim Commando.
15: I don't have hardly any Bitcoin.
16: Which is surprising to me.
15: Yeah, I have Ethereum.
16: Okay.
15: And that's actually going up.
16: But right, Bitcoin.
15: No, I've been holding Ethereum for, 10 years, it seems like.
16: Wow, that's long. Okay, so you just got on the wrong one. That's fine. I'm glad you admitted it.
15: You know, and GoPro just laid off 6,000 people.
16: They had 6,000 employees?
15: I know. I didn't even know. If you're new to the game, you don't come to me for stock advice, okay? Because I've been holding on to GoPro thinking they're going to be making it. They're going to be making it. They're going to be making it. And this past week, I saw a headline. I didn't read the story because I was like, oh, figures. And that there goes my GoPro stock. I mean, they just laid off 6,000. Who knew they even had 6,000?
16: Did the story say that GoPro lays off 6,000 people? The only one left is Ted
15: from my space.
16: They had 6,000 employees lay off?
15: Well, you know, I had a reason to speak. I'm not going to go through it, but I had a reason to speak to the folks at GoPro in the fall.
16: Okay.
15: You know, 6, 7, 8 months ago. And, you know, they don't have a chief. They might have one now, but they didn't have a chief marketing officer.
16: Oh, okay.
15: And I was like, no wonder why your products suck. I mean, you don't have a chief marketing officer.
16: You were going to go speak to the GoPro people and tell them to their face that their products suck?
15: It was a long story.
16: All right.
15: This is interesting. So Amazon has the Alexa Plus. Okay. It comes free with Prime if you're a Prime member. Otherwise, right. I think it's like $7 a month. This is, you know, I'm going to try to do this. You can now order from Uber Eats and Grubhub. So instead of saying, you know, going up and say, you know, Takaya Mexican or whatever it is.
16: Right.
15: You can say, I want something spicy, but not too heavy, and skip the onions. And I'm thinking maybe Mexican, or it could be Chinese, or it could be Japanese. And then Alexa will figure out which restaurant that you should go to.
16: I don't have, and I think it's cool, but I don't have the patience to sit there and listen to Alexa read the entire menu to me. I saw this story and I was like, that's a cool feature I will never use. I need to have it in front of me, holding it, scrolling myself. Imagine if you said, oh, well, I want an appetizer. And Alexa's like, we have nachos. It comes with... I could not do that. I don't have that patience.
15: Maybe it'd be better if it said if you could really like just zero in on what you were looking for.
16: Right. If it was an instant order, blank Alexa, Starbucks, here's my drink, have it delivered through Uber Eats. Sure. That's an easy one.
15: Yeah. I could see that. But because I just now when you were talking about that, because whenever I order Uber Eats, which is, you know, a lot.
16: Yeah.
15: Is that rather than me sitting there with my phone telling Barry, like, oh, you could have this, this, this, and this, and this.
16: Right.
15: So that I give him my phone.
16: Correct.
15: Okay. And then he has to read every...
16: And imagine if you had to read that whole menu to him.
15: Maybe breakfast the next day. Now, on the surface, this doesn't sound too bad. Okay. The New York Times reports AI overviews. That's when you search for Google search and it gives you the AI overviews. Mm-hmm. Gets 9 out of 10 questions right.
16: That's really good, actually.
15: Okay.
16: I'm actually impressed with that number.
15: But Google handles 14 billion searches a day.
16: So right.
15: It's getting a lot wrong.
16: The key is don't be the 10th. Just make sure you're 1 through 9 and you're going to be fine.
15: That 10th one, you're just like, you're just out of luck, buddy.
16: I had no idea orangutan was a city in New Jersey. That's interesting, Google.
15: Do you know if you go to Google and you type in animal sounds? I was showing this to my nephew. Mm-hmm. You type in animal sounds. It gives you all the sounds of all these different animals.
16: That's cool.
15: Yeah, and you just hit different buttons and you get different. There is one sound, because I was like, do you know what a scorpion sounds like?
16: I would guess like a hiss.
15: Kind of, yeah.
16: Is it?
15: Yeah.
16: Okay. Do you know what a fox says?
15: No.
16: What does the fox say?
15: We'll edit that out.
16: Don't edit it out. That was a good song reference.
15: All right. So this happened at a Zoo America inside Hershey Park. Do you know where Hershey Park is?
16: Pennsylvania?
15: Yes. I asked Barry where that was. I said, do you know? And he's like, oh my God, where's Hershey Park? I'm like, Pennsylvania. He's like, oh, I knew you should have known that.
16: It's near Hershey, okay. Pennsylvania.
15: Yes. So mom and dad are sitting there on a bench at Zoo America at Hershey Park.
16: Okay.
15: Both of them are on their phones.
16: Sure.
15: And their 17-month-old little toddler crawls under the bench and goes into the area where the wolves are.
16: That's a bad area.
15: Okay. He slipped under the fence, reached through the wolf habitat barrier, and a wolf grabbed his hand. Luckily, there were some strangers and bystanders there, and they pulled him out.
16: Well, their parents were right there.
15: Parents were sitting 25 feet away.
16: Oof.
15: Heads in their phones. They're both charged. This is what's interesting to me. When I first saw the story, I thought, Gen Zs.
16: Uh-huh.
15: Sitting there on TikTok, Instagram. That's exactly they're taking videos. They're sharing videos with each other. And this kid's like wandering around going into the wolf barrier habitat, whatever it's called. Mom is 43. Dad is 61.
16: 61? Good for him.
15: Okay. With a 17-month-old. And they're the ones that had their faces in the phone. And
16: it's everybody.
15: Not if you have a little kid.
16: You would think.
15: Just saying.
16: It's everybody. My ex-wife sent me a message like 4 days ago. Mm-hmm. She's like, doing some research when it comes to the psychology of short-form videos. I don't want the kids to have any interaction with short form videos at all. And of course, I'm like, obviously, how many parents do you think you've ever had that conversation? They
15: no.
16: don't, because no. they're sitting there scrolling TikTok themselves.
15: Well, I read that if you can undo that damage, if you do it less than 20 minutes a day.
16: Okay.
15: So you're not sitting there for hours. And that's what people do. They sit there for hours.
16: Right.
15: Hours. You know, I once taught a wolf to meditate.
16: That's really, first of all, crazy coincidence that it ties into the story we're doing right now. And it's impressive that you're speaking to another species.
15: Now he's an werewolf.
16: Instead of a lone wolf? Oh, instead of a werewolf.
15: See?
16: A werewolf.
15: You're laughing.
16: Go to break.
15: Do a commercial.
16: Please.
15: Don't say anything else. Don't talk about anything else. And also think about all the irreplaceable moments on your computer, your kids' photos, important records, years of work, and so many memories. 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Still to come, we're going to be talking about how you can have AI help you with your construction projects. New feature that's coming to YouTube. And of course, we have more of your great phone calls here on the Kim Komando Show. 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
14: Here is your KZRG forecast. It will be a dry end of the weekend on this Sunday, and we can expect some more dry weather through most of the upcoming week as well. As far as this morning, just a few clouds early and then some afternoon sunshine. The high right around the 90-degree mark as the light breeze continues in from the northeast. We'll stay dry tonight. It will be clear with a low falling down to 68 degrees. Plenty of sun to begin the week on Monday. Tomorrow with a high near 90, and not much of a change in the weather pattern for Tuesday and Wednesday. That means more sunshine with highs in the low 90s. I'm Jeff Marr in the KZRG Storm Center.
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16: So we talked about it in the other segment where my ex-wife sent me this story that she had found when it comes to short form videos. And it talked about that a younger generation, I think the age range is like 6 to 14, if I'm right, when it comes to short form videos and the doom scrolling that we all know and talk about, that it is, they are seeing and observing that it is changing neurologically how children are thinking.
15: In what way?
16: And when it comes to response time, when it comes to attitude, when it comes to communication outside of the device. And everything that was mentioned, the downsides, the negatives that came, I don't see in any of my children. Also, I will admit that my kids do watch YouTube shorts because they have a bunch of gaming stuff that they watch on there, a couple of streamers. And she's like, I want to end this. Google has finally put in there where you can disable shorts when it comes to your accounts on Google.
15: Oh, that's fabulous.
16: It had never been an option before on YouTube. Obviously, it's a product that and a brand that YouTube wants to build. And they finally put it in there for parents on a kid's account to disable shorts so they can't access it.
15: Which, you know, the guy who's running YouTube, he actually said his kids don't watch shorts.
16: Correct. Because so he knows.
15: He knows. So he's like, I better put something in there.
16: So we went, even though the kids really don't interact a lot with shorts and they do not have TikTok, they do not have Reels.
15: That's good.
16: We went and turned it off anyway so that they just don't have any access to it.
15: So smart. It is. You have to do that.
16: Why not? What does it hurt?
15: They don't need it. There's enough stimulation in the world.
16: Right, exactly.
15: All right, let's switch gears just a little bit. 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
21: Fox News, I'm Pam Puso. Reaction to the unexpected death of U.S. Senator Lindsey Graham. South Carolina Governor Henry McMaster calls the longtime lawmaker irreplaceable.
22: He was somebody who was always on the move. He had been overseas. He's somebody who had been, you know, working on the Ukraine issue, had been working with President Trump.
21: Fox's Chad Pergram. On Truth Social, the president called Graham a true American patriot. Graham was 71. The Strait of Hormuz is closed after the U.S. says the regime attacked another ship.
8: The U.S. responded by striking about 140 targets in southern Iran, including missile and drone sites, naval capabilities, and surveillance equipment.
21: That's Fox's Marianne Rafferty reporting. 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
9: Sunny skies today with a high of 90. I'm Steve Smith. Here's what's trending on News Talk KCRG. A project to upgrade sidewalks to meet Americans with Disabilities Act requirements and to resurface several routes in Stone, Taney, Lawrence, Jasper, and Newton counties is set to begin the week of July 20th. That's according to MoDOT. The project includes sidewalk installation and upgrades, entrance upgrades, curb and gutter, and signal upgrades. You can see exact locations in this story inside the KZRG app. Swift water rescue crews had a busy day Friday in parts of southeast Missouri. Nicole Spencer of the Fire Protection District in Ironton says some areas got over 10 inches of rain.
0: There were several campgrounds along the rivers in the area that were impacted by these heavy rains.
9: She says they are also dealing with flooded roads, washed away pavement. Carthage is one of the stops for the Innovators Educational Foundation's 2026 Electric American Solar Challenge. The event brings together collegiate teams from around the world to design, build, and compete with their solar-powered vehicles. Teams will embark on a more than 1,500-mile road trip on July 25th. They'll be stopping in Carthage. More inside the KZRG app. I'm Steve Smith. Next news in less than 30 minutes. Breaking news as it happens. 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

0: Here is your KCRG forecast. It will be a dry end of the weekend on this Sunday, and we can expect some more dry weather through most of the upcoming week as well. As far as this morning, just a few clouds early, and then some afternoon sunshine. The high right around the 90-degree mark as the light breeze continues in from the northeast. We'll stay dry tonight. It'll be clear with a low falling down to 68 degrees. Plenty of sun to begin the week on Monday tomorrow with a high near 90, and not much of a change in the weather pattern for Tuesday and Wednesday. That means more sunshine with highs in the low 90s. I'm Jeff Maher in the KCRG Storm Center.
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2: 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Do you know what a botnet is?
3: No.
2: You don't? We're going to be talking about those. It's like an army of hijacked gadgets that all work towards one particular goal in mind. And it's because you have every router, webcam, streaming box. Criminals don't necessarily want to steal your data anymore. They want to weaponize your devices to turn it into these botnets. Fascinating idea of what's going on and how to protect yourself. And joining us right now is Alan Liska. He's an intelligence analyst at Recorded Future. It's the world's largest threat intelligence company. They're tracking all the bad guys and gals so we don't have to. So how big are these botnets, Alan?
4: The botnets can be composed of millions of devices. Because everybody has a home router, right? And so right there, just as a baseline, you're talking about billions of devices out there, and so many of these devices are vulnerable. It's relatively easy to build a very large botnet, and they're powerful.
2: Give us an example of what they've accomplished thus far.
4: So we saw last year that there was one of the largest DDoS attacks ever that in terms of traffic size was terabits of traffic that Cloudflare blocked. And that all comes from these botnets. When you basically you have a hive mind of you send a single command from wherever your command and control location is and activate all of these bots to force traffic into one spot, you can generate just unseemly amounts of traffic.
3: If one of my devices was part of this botnet, is it going to act normally while it's waiting for that command? Am I going to even going to know that it's part of it?
4: No, you will have no idea, because most people, when they get their router, it's in their mind, it's set it and forget it. You know, how often do people update their home routers? Not very often. Or if you're like a lot of people in the United States, you may get your home router from your ISP. And so you think that your internet provider is the one that's managing and updating it, but they don't. They're just giving you a device and they assume that you're going to update it. So it's one of these things, you know, we now have, you know, your Windows machine or your Mac at home or your iPhone or Android. A lot of those have auto updates on it. Most routers don't have that facility. So when a new version comes out or when the vulnerability is discovered, you have no way of knowing that.
2: Yes, it's not like they're going to call you up and say, oh, by the way, just wanted to let you know.
3: But just so you know, Alan, I changed my router password from password 1234 to 1234 password. So I'm good.
2: That's good.
4: You're set.
2: But that's an interesting question, though, because, you know, how would you know? I guess maybe your traffic might seem a little slower, do you think?
4: It might, but only when it's engaged in DDoS activities. Otherwise, you know, the command and control itself, like the check-in to the bad guy's server, is just a couple of bytes of traffic. So it would blend in. You wouldn't notice it. Your ISP certainly wouldn't notice it. It's not until it's being activated for one of these attacks. And even then, let's say they've done it during the day while you're at work. You definitely wouldn't notice a change at that point.
2: Now, is AI making this worse?
4: So AI hasn't done anything to accelerate the process. All it's done is it becomes a force multiplier. So it allows you to gain access to a lot of systems faster. and it allows maybe less experienced hackers to start building one of these botnets in a faster way, because you can use AI to automate a lot of that.
2: And so last month, the U.S. Justice Department, they took down, what, 4 botnets. What were those botnets doing?
4: So there were 2 different things. Largely, they were used for DDoS attacks, and these could be taking out major companies, organizations, or government agencies, but also they can be used for gamers. So there's a thing in gaming called booting, where if you're mad at somebody who's playing the same game you are, you can, for $20, hire one of these botnets to kick them off of the game temporarily so that they can't keep sniping you or whatever.
2: So bottom line, update all your passwords.
3: Please. Okay.
2: Update your systems, rather. And let me in as your password.
4: Yes. And the other thing is, so one of the things that's a feature of these botnets is that the malware on your router is all memory resident. So even if you can't remember your login and you can't remember how to update your router, if you just reboot it once a week, that also gets rid of the botnets. Now, they may come right back, but it does temporarily get rid of it.
2: Yeah. So, and while you're at it, do your modem at the same time.
4: Exactly. You know.
2: So, you know what, Alan? 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
2: All right. So right now, I'm installing a brand new AC system and also an ADU. Do you know what ADU is?
3: Mm-mm.
2: It's an accessory dwelling unit.
3: Ooh, interesting.
2: Huh? Yes. It's like a guest house.
3: Okay.
2: It's a fancy term for a guest house. Lots of contractors, lots of line items. And so what I've been doing is before the bid arrives is that I tell Claude, or you can use whatever one you want, Grok, ChatGPT, Gemini, you are a licensed contractor and home renovation expert. I'm getting bids on installing AC in a 5,000 square foot house, and I want to build an 800 square foot ADU. What should a legitimate bid? And then give me some red flags. And so I've got the prompt over on the site, so you can do that. And then after the bid arrives, is that you ask it to that. Now you say you are a licensed contractor reviewing all this. Oh my gosh, you should see what it comes back with. It just goes through everything. And the contract tells you what's missing, how they're going to try to screw you on overages and change orders and all this other stuff. It's really, really fascinating. Finally, the one thing that you also want to ask your chat is to say, what are some red flags that the inspectors in this zip code looking at this project would be red flagging? And then it comes back with a whole nother list.
3: Did you have a result yet where you got the bid, you ran it through the AI?
2: Yes.
3: How much did you get off?
2: Well, let me give you numbers. There was one bid that came in at about $83,000.
3: For both projects combined?
2: No, just one project.
3: Okay.
2: One part of a project.
3: Okay.
2: It's the same part of this project. First guy came in at $88,000, and I'm sorry if you're listening. And Chad basically said he's kind of holding himself for stuff that you're not, you're probably going to look up paying him $110,000.
3: Oh, wow.
2: Because of the way that he has it all written up. And he said, but if you want first class, don't touch anything. He's going to handle everything. Everything will be done. Then, and you don't ever have to worry about it, something going wrong. He's the guy to go to.
3: You get what you pay for.
2: Okay. Second guy comes in at like $54,000.
3: Okay.
2: And Chet says, doesn't have everything covered, like the first guy. He is more experienced at this, from what I can tell, the way that the bid's written. But he's bidding the wrong job.
3: Oops. Why is there six toilets installed in my backyard?
2: Okay. So then I go to him and I said, you're bidding the wrong job. And I basically said, here's what Chet says. Uh-huh. I showed him both. Okay. I'm not going to lie. And he's like, oh, yeah, because we moved the ADU from one side of the property to the other side. And he's like, oh, it's going to be $37,500.
3: So almost the same as the other bid.
2: No, $37,000.
3: Oh, he went down even more.
2: Yes. And then Chat told me how to figure out his contract and do this. And so I'm going with the lower priced guy because there's so much
3: $50,000 because you use ChatGPT to compare all these bids.
2: You, because my inclination would have been to go with the first guy.
3: Right.
2: Because I've been like, oh, you know.
3: Because he's a good salesman and we trust good salesmen.
2: Not me. I go with Chat all the time now. You're my friend.
3: Saving some money.
2: Hey, if you need those prompts, just hit the website at commando.com. We have more of the show coming up.
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0: Here is your KZRG forecast. It will be a dry end of the weekend on this Sunday, and we can expect some more dry weather through most of the upcoming week as well. As far as this morning, just a few clouds early, and then some afternoon sunshine. The high right around the 90-degree mark as the light breeze continues in from the northeast. We'll stay dry tonight. It will be clear with a low falling down to 68 degrees. Plenty of sun to begin the week on Monday. Tomorrow with a high near 90, and not much of a change in the weather pattern for Tuesday and Wednesday. That means more sunshine with highs in the low 90s. I'm Jeff Marr in the KZRG Storm Center.
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2: 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So Roxanne in Phoenix, glad to have you with us. How many times do you hear, Roxanne?
8: Oh, Kim, I can't tell you. I can't even begin to tell you, but I'd be rich if I had a dollar for every time.
2: I like that. It's like people come to me and they say, oh, I bet you go commando.
3: Yeah, same thing.
2: You know, and it's like I look at them like, and you know what really blows them away is when I look at them and go, as a matter of fact, I do. And then they're like, what?
3: Prove it.
2: So what's going on?
8: Well, I wanted to share with you, I recently returned from a trip to Europe, which I didn't change my phone at all. I just used Wi-Fi. So I got to Phoenix, and I'm standing at the curb for my Lyft or Uber, whoever I was going to call. I'm on my phone, pulling up my app, trying to find a ride, looking at, you know, the prices for the various rides, which I don't use Uber much at all. I don't need to. But I went ahead and I'm looking, and this man pulls up, and he comes up to me with this phone, and he goes, my ride just canceled. Do you need a ride? And I looked at him. I said, let me see your ID, just to make sure he was an Uber driver. And he showed me his ID. He says, here, look how many rides I've done. He shows me his phone right next to mine and to me. And I'm kind of like, well, okay. And he quotes me a price. And I can't remember if he said 49 or 59. And I'm like, you know, that's a little high from what I've been looking at. So he grabs my suitcase, throws it in the trunk, and I'm getting in the car. And at the same time, my ride thing is popping up, and it says like 35 something. So I'm in the car, and I go, this says 35. He goes, no, it's 49. And he's driving away. So, No, I'm arguing with him. And he's like, no. And we had made it around to where the cell phone waiting lot was. And he says, look, if you don't want this ride and you don't want this price, I'll just drop you off here. He pulled into the cell phone waiting lot, parked the car, pulled out my luggage, and said, see you later. I'm like, what just happened here? It was, you know, a couple weeks ago when it was like 91 and
2: it's hot out.
8: Noon. Mm-hmm. It was hot, and I'm sitting there, I'm standing with the big suitcase in the middle of the cell phone waiting lot. So I'm hurry up, I get my Uber app back up, and it would allow me to choose this cell phone lot for a pickup. But when I wanted to order it, it went to Terminal 3. So I'm like, what am I going to do now? I don't have anybody to call. So I know that there are airport police, not just Phoenix PD. Mm-hmm. So I called them and told them what happened. And their building is right across the street from the cell phone lot. That big building that sits there is their building. So I told him what happened. And he goes, are you the blonde standing there? I'm like, yeah, that's me. So he goes, we're going to send somebody over.
2: Are you the blonde?
8: His name is such and such. Yeah. And so I'm waiting, and the guy shows up in like a work truck. It wasn't a police car, but I knew he was coming. So he gets me in this vehicle, and he's going to take me over to Terminal 3 where I can call an Uber. In the meantime, he said, yeah, there are guys out there. They're called scoopers. They know about them. They know a lot of their license plates. They try and watch for them. And what they do is exactly what this man did to me, scoop up a ride. I didn't know much more about it because, fine, you know,

0: a little short ride over to Terminal 3, and I thanked him, and I got out, and I pulled up an Uber ride, which I try now to use women Uber drivers.
1: Yeah, that's smart.
0: Yeah, and the lady came and got me home. So the story's not over. Venmo sends me a thing, you know, here's your summary of this month's account. Great. I'm looking over it, and there's a charge for $28 for an Uber ride that I didn't get. So technologically, I do not know how that man got my ride into his phone without me ordering him and got a charge to me from my Venmo account.
1: When he was looking at your phone and showing you the number, he was showing you the number of rides, he was looking at your phone.
0: Yeah, and, probably.
1: And mm-hmm. That's where he was able to get your name or a phone number. And then you, with a name or a phone number, you can just pull up anybody's Venmo.
0: Wow.
1: Unless you lock down your Venmo, which you should do, everybody should do, is that you can make your Venmo account only available, you make it private. Because otherwise, Venmo, anybody can see anybody's Venmo. And so that's probably how that charge got on. But, you know, and I don't want you to be too hard on yourself because I just want to say this, that because, you know, you just came on a long flight, a 10-hour flight, right? 11, 12-hour flight. You're tired, time difference. Yeah. So, you know, you may have not, but, you know, may not have been as sharp as you normally are.
2: And these are con artists. I mean, they're going to do everything in their power to scam you to get you to get in their car.
1: Exactly.
0: Right.
1: Exactly.
0: Yeah, I know. I know. And I got my money back, which was fine. It just is annoying that there are people out there that do that. And I read The Current and I read your Splash, AI Splash. And for me, it's, you know, a lot of information. I'm not in that mm-hmm. arena any longer. But I want to stay on top of things. And it was just shocking that, hey, it finally happened to you. They caught up with you.
1: And you were standing in the cell phone parking lot with a big suitcase from Europe. Oh, gosh. Feels so bad. Well, Roxanne, thank you for telling us your story.
2: Absolutely.
1: Because I'm sure you've helped a lot of folks who, if it happens to them, they're going to say, you know what? I'm not going to fall for that.
2: No, always look through the app.
1: Hey, listen, we have more of the show coming up.
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0: 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All right, so YouTube has a new feature. It's called Ask AI. So while a movie or video is playing, you can ask questions and get answers right on the screen. Like, so wait, who is that actor?
1: Oh, gosh.
0: What?
1: Don't tell anyone in my household that that's available.
0: Why? I think that's so cool.
1: It's going to be nonstop talking while I'm trying to watch a show. Where's the Knickerbocker anyway?
0: Where was this filmed?
1: Oh, goodness.
0: It's called Ask AI. If you haven't already, make sure that you sign up for our free newsletter over at getkim.com.

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4: He will be greatly missed. I'm Pam Husso, Fox News. That from President Trump on social media about U.S. Senator Lindsey Graham from South Carolina, who died last night after a sudden illness, according to his office. For decades, Graham was a fixture on Capitol Hill.
5: Republicans are down another body in the Senate here right now. They're down effectively to 51. We don't know the status of Senator McConnell. And what this probably means is it creates some very tricky math in the near term until they get an immediate successor for Senator Graham in the Senate. He has been the chair of the Budget Committee. They've been trying to do budget reconciliation 3.0. That's something that has to come through that committee. That's going to be a problem until they get somebody else to chair that committee. It's going to be a problem in the Senate to start with. They need to try to confirm Todd Blanche as the Attorney General. His confirmation hearing is this week, and just to get his vote out of committee is going to be very challenging. They won't have somebody right away.
4: Fox's Chad Pergram, Israeli Prime Minister Benjamin Netanyahu called Graham a cherished friend. He was 71. More U.S. airstrikes on Iran after the regime struck a vessel in the Strait of Hormuz. This as Iran's supreme leader vows revenge.
6: It appears that act of revenge by Iran was foiled when President Trump attended that NATO summit in Turkey, a country that borders Iran. With the ceasefire over earlier today, Israeli forces stopped a plot of their own. Troops from the IDF's Golani Division spotted Hezbollah fighters bringing anti-tank missiles into a building inside the southern Lebanon buffer zone. The IDF watched the terrorists bring these rounds into the building. They waited until the terrorists were all inside and leveled the building. The IDF said secondary explosions were seen afterwards. Recall last month, Hezbollah fired similar anti-tank rounds at an Israeli Merkava tank, killing all four soldiers inside.
4: Fox's Lucas Tomlinson, the military says it hit some 140 targets today. 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
7: Sunny skies today with a high of 90. I'm Steve Smith. Here's what's trending on News Talk KZRG. Two men from Missouri are facing serious federal charges in an alleged plot targeting a White House event. Matt Pilger has more.
8: Daniel Eskridge of Kidder and Jordan Rinker of St. Joseph are among eight men indicted on terrorism and murder conspiracy charges. Prosecutors allege the group planned to use drones and sniper attacks against federal officials and others attending a UFC event at the White House in June. The indictment was handed down Thursday in Ohio and carries potential penalties ranging from 15 years to life in prison. Matt Pilger, Missouri Net.
7: A man from Kentucky is accused of robbing a bank in northeast Oklahoma on Wednesday. 31-year-old Matthew Foster of Liberty, Kentucky, was arrested after authorities say he walked into the First National Bank in Fairland, handed a teller a note demanding money, then fled with several $1,000s in cash. Foster was taken into custody a few hours later in McAllister, about 2.5 hours from Fairland by car. No injuries reported. The investigation is ongoing. On July 9th, the Friends of St. Avips made headlines in Joplin by presenting a $153,900 donation to the Spiva Center for the Arts. Funds were raised from the group's highly successful 64th annual ball. I'm Steve Smith, News Talk KZRG.
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17: Here's your KZRG forecast. There will be a few clouds to begin this Sunday, then a sunny afternoon with a high of 90. Tonight, clear the low, falling to the upper 60s. And some more dry weather for Monday and Tuesday with sunshine each afternoon as highs hit the low 90s. I'm Jeff Maher in the KZRG Storm Center.
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18: Did you ever ask your favorite AI chatbot any type of health question?
19: I mean, I've taken a picture. I have, like, these allergies, I think it is, but my eyes were, like, super bloodshot. And I took a picture. I said, what the heck's wrong with my eyes? And it came back. It was like, you either have really bad allergies or you're dead.
18: Well, I had, like, a little something on my leg.
19: Like a hanging on-y thingy?
18: No, it was like, it looked like a little bump.
19: Okay.
18: And so Barry sees me because I'm like in my running shorts and he's like, oh, you better look at that. That looks like cancer to me.
19: Oh, gosh.
18: And so I'm like, it is not cancer. I said, it's like I have like a pimple or something there on my leg. I don't know where that came from.
19: Why does it always go to that extreme?
18: And so he's like, well, you better go to the Mayo Clinic and have that checked out. So I pull out ChatGPT and take a picture of it, and it was like, it's a pimple. So I'm like, oh, my, here you go.
19: But it could have been wrong. It could have been hallucinating.
18: No, it's hallucinating.
19: Yeah.
18: It's all gone now, just to let you know.
19: Oh, the pimple went away?
18: Yeah, it is.
19: Put some acting cream on there?
18: Now, the reason why I bring this up is that a Swedish research team, they ran an experiment. They uploaded two bogus medical papers for a disease that they called bioxinmania. Bioxinmania.
19: Okay.
18: I mean, that sounds like legit, doesn't it?
19: Oh, yeah. I never want to have bioxinmania.
18: Okay.
19: Oh,
18: did she hear about her?
19: Oh, bioxinmania?
18: She got it.
19: Another one.
18: I know. And you supposedly get pink, itchy eyelids from too much screen time.
19: Okay.
18: Okay. So before you know it, ChatGPT, Gemini, Bing, Perplexity, and all the rest were explaining bioxinmania as if it was a real medical diagnosis.
19: So it took a couple of documents as gospel.
18: Yes.
19: Then spread it to other chatbots?
18: Yes.
19: How?
18: and saying like, you know, I'm a medical doctor. Can you read this?
19: But how is Claude knowing what is uploaded to?
18: If they probably put it into all of them. That's what I would guess.
19: Oh, okay.
18: That's what I would guess. But the funny thing is that the medical report on Bioxomania included references to Lord of the Rings and Star Trek inside.
19: Well, okay. So reputable references.
18: They say that the funding came from the University of the Fellowship of the Ring and the Galactic Triad.
19: So it was obviously satire. And yes, the chatbot did not pick up on it.
18: They gave special thanks to a professor aboard the USS Enterprise.
19: Sure.
18: For their help.
19: Professor Picard. Yes.
20: I'd like to thank NetSuite, one of our sponsors, for helping to make the show possible. Business owners ask me this all the time. How do I make AI work for me? My answer, you just can't wait. 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
18: Let's see. A couple of things that you know about that's happening in the tech world. And we're going to start with a story that I saw in Wired. A 53-year-old by the name of Lisa Ann. She has spent three decades in the porn industry. Look familiar to you?
19: No.
18: She retired because she said she made all the money that she'll ever need.
19: Okay.
18: Last year, a London-based company called OnChat, and they said, can we license your likeness, your voice, your body, your hair, and let AI create a version of you for paying customers?
19: Okay.
18: She said, yeah, $30 a month. Anyone can generate X-rated scenes in any position with her AI clone.
19: Now, I'm not trying to be too graphic, but the scenes, am I inserting myself as the paying customer?
18: This is something that I have not tested.
19: Okay. Okay. Or, I mean, it is AI, so I could just upload a picture of myself, right? And it could do the same thing it's doing with her likeness.
18: I think it's just her.
19: Okay.
18: So she lives in L.A. and she says she's just making so much money at this.
19: Really? Yeah. So she's that famous of a name that people are going to do $30 a month.
18: They've also done Carmen Electra.
19: Okay, so she's not even a porn star. That's just an actress.
18: Joe Exotic.
19: The guy from Tiger King?
18: Yes, I said the same thing. I'm like, oh my gosh. The guy from Tiger King.
19: Are you serious?
18: Yes.
19: Do they have Carol Baskin so I can put them in the same video together?
18: Oh my gosh. What is this world coming to?
19: Seriously, $30 a month so you can see Tiger King doing it? We got too much money.
18: All right, moving on. Let's say you just left your job. You get a phone call and the company says to you, you know all that work that you did for that company? Do you have any copies of it? Any type of spreadsheets, PowerPoints, documentation, research papers, data analytics, whatever it is. And you're like, you know, I might, because why are you asking? They say, well, we will pay you top dollar for it because we want to train AI. According to the Wall Street Journal, a company called Mercor is shopping for ex workers' output and then feeding it into AI models that will research everything. Now, the problem is that the company may own it.
19: Right. I was going to say, I don't think I own that.
18: No.
19: All the reports that are generated at my company, even if I have them sitting printed out on my desk, they're generated by the software that my company pays for. I didn't pay for it.
18: I think that's a big hard pass for some cash. Just, I wouldn't do it.
19: No. I mean, it's a little risky if they find out that you're doing it.
18: If this ever happened to me, this next story, I would lose it. I would totally go ballistic. I would be on the news.
19: Okay.
18: Okay. I would be on a viral video.
19: Asian woman Kim Commando. That's from the other hour.
18: That was from the other hour. You're booking your flight on American Airlines. And let's just say, for example, you land in Phoenix. You're going from, say, London to Phoenix.
19: Okay.
18: But you really want to go to Tucson. And I don't know if this is the exact route, but let's just say that's it. So you land in Phoenix, and then you're looking for your gate, and you find someone. You're like, hey, you know, I can't find this gate to get me to Tucson. And they go, oh, you have to go outside the terminal and find a bus. Yes. You have to check your itineraries now to make sure that wherever you're going, that it says you're on a plane and not on a bus.
19: What?
18: Yes. Could you imagine? Collect your bags and we'll meet you at the bus.
19: I see a ticket online. If I'm understanding this correctly, I see a ticket online. It says London to Phoenix, 3 stops. Dallas, Tucson, then your final destination, Phoenix. And I fly into Dallas. I take off from Dallas. I fly into Tucson. And then I find out in Tucson that my third leg is a bus.
18: Is ground transportation. So if you're shopping for airfare online, make sure that it says a plane.
19: Okay. Are they teaming up with bus companies with like Greyhound? And I mean, you would be able to notice, right? That instead of the flight being 14 hours, it's 39 hours.
18: No.
19: That's crazy.
18: I know. Okay. I would lose it. Yeah. I would lose it.
19: You would.
18: I would. I mean, talking about bus and a move.
19: Doesn't make sense.
18: You're laughing.
19: I'm smiling.
18: You are. You're laughing. So Amazon has something called Project Cope. Have you heard about this?
19: Mm-mm.
18: They say that they're going to be taking on both Walmart and Costco together within a retail store. Now, this is not their first parade at the retail tries, right?
19: No, haven't all of their retail stores
18: failed?
19: Closed?
18: Yes.
19: So much so that they had to go buy Whole Foods to make sure that they had a retail store?
18: There was that little purchase. Okay.
19: I'm sure it was really cheap.
18: Well, I think it was like Jeff Bezos. He was talking to Alexa and he said, you know.
19: Hey, Alexa, can you buy Whole Foods for me?
18: Exactly. It's like, not a problem. Not a problem, Jeff. Let me check your checking account. These are going to be 250,000 square feet super center stores.
19: Okay.
18: Okay. Groceries, merchandise, and it's going to be an automated fulfillment center, which makes sense. So you can actually shop in their fulfillment center. Then they don't have to send it to you.
19: Right.
18: Okay. And then whatever you pick off the shelf, it's going to be like the robots are going to and then put it into a cart, and then you meet them at the front, and then you pay.
19: Do I actually walk up and down physical shelves, or is it a touch screen?
18: You walk down. You can inspect the merchandise.
19: I go ahead and I select something on an app or a tablet or something. My phone.
18: That's it.
19: Okay.
18: But the question is, would you do that?
19: Sure. Absolutely.
18: I wouldn't.
19: Why?
18: Like, I needed a new ring light.
19: Uh-huh.
18: Am I going to go to an Amazon store when I can go on Amazon.com, ping, ping, ping, pay $4.99 and have it at my doorstep I paid $4.99 for extra delivery.
19: Right.
18: It was in 3 hours. By the time I get in the car, drive down there, you know.
19: Is it going to be more affordable because there actually is no shipping on there? Because, you know, Prime.
18: No. I mean, let me finish. It's not going to be more affordable.
19: Okay.
18: Because you're going to be shopping around and you're going to go, oh, I'll take that. I'll take that. It's like when you go to Costco for one thing.
19: Right. Okay. Oh, no. We went to Costco for 3 things, didn't get any 3 of them, spent $244.
18: Exactly. But what were you going to say?
19: Oh, I was just going to say there's got to be a reason. Basically, what they're saying is we're going to build a bunch of warehouses, but we're going to have them look like storefronts as well.
18: Yes.
19: As another way of making money.
18: Exactly. Because they need more money.
19: They do. They're hurting.
18: They do. It's just, I mean, how can you survive on making $1 million every minute?
19: It also just sounds like an ego trip, right? When the lead line of the story is they want to take down Walmart and Costco. Yeah,
18: probably. All right. So, you know, NVIDIA is behind all the AI chips, right? So they have released a new system. It's called Persona Plex. You're on the phone with your bank, your car gets declined, you call your bank, and you used to get a chatbot that says, you know, how can I help you?
19: Right.
18: And you press 1, press 2, or whatever it is. Listen to this.
0: I'm stuck here in line at Home Depot. I've got a bunch of tools that I'm trying to buy, and my car got declined. Can you?
21: Oh, no, that's never fun. Let me check your account. Can I get your full name and date of birth, please?
0: Yeah, my name is James Hammer, and my date of birth is March 7, 1952.
21: Thanks, James. Let me pull that up real quick. One moment, please.
0: Mm-hmm.
21: Okay, so I see the issue. There was a transaction for $1,200 at Home Depot.
18: Okay. That that guy, that banker with the Indian accent is AI.
19: Sounds like AI.
18: Oh, I didn't think so at all.
19: Listen to the pacing. There is no natural pacing at all in that conversation. And there are dead starts and dead stops. I'm watching a ton of videos on AI, and I'm making some, and they all sound the same. It's this non-human. Now, are they going to get there? Absolutely.
18: Oh, okay.
19: If you'd have played that for me, well, obviously, if you'd have played it for me, I knew it would be AI, because otherwise, why would you play it for me?
18: Okay, well, here. I have a test for you.
19: Okay.
18: Okay. I'm going to play you this clip, and I know which one is AI.
19: Okay.
18: See if you can tell me which one is AI.
22: Hey, you want to hear a funny joke?
23: Yes.
22: Okay. I haven't even said it yet, but...
23: Yeah, go ahead.
22: Yeah, it's going to be really funny when I actually say the joke.
23: Okay.
22: So why did the picture go to prison?
23: To get away from the mirror.
22: No, because it was framed.
23: Oh. That's a good one. That's a good one. Yeah.
19: I'm going to say both are AI. The female obviously sounds AI because of the laugh. The ha, ha, ha, ha, ha, ha. It sounds very created. But I'm going to say both of those voices are AI. Okay.
18: The man was a human.
19: The man was a human. Okay.
18: But the
19: ha, ha, ha, ha, ha, ha, ha, was definitely AI.
18: God, that's like going to be a nightmare now. Awful.
19: That's what it's going to sound like when the AI chatbot take over all of us.
18: But this is really something you have to be aware of, is that with deep fake voices, you used to have those more dramatic pauses than what's possible right now, or what they're doing right now.
19: Right.
18: So if you ever get a deep fake phone call, you make sure that you have the family code word handy too. So it's going to get really bad. AI is changing the world. There's no question it's making tech smarter, but it's also making it easier than ever for companies to learn more about you through your online activity. Websites you visit, searches you run, the apps you use can reveal more about you than you realize. 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All right, let's see. Coming up, we have our AI tool of the week. 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
3: 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From sunrise to sunset, from clear skies to approaching storm fronts, we've got you covered. 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
17: Here is your KZRG forecast. It will be a dry end of the weekend on this Sunday, and we can expect some more dry weather through most of the upcoming week as well. As far as this morning, just a few clouds early, and then some afternoon sunshine. The high right around the 90-degree mark as the light breeze continues in from the northeast. We'll stay dry tonight. It'll be clear with a low falling down to 68 degrees. Plenty of sun to begin the week on Monday tomorrow with a high near 90, and not much of a change in the weather pattern for Tuesday and Wednesday. That means more sunshine with highs in the low 90s. I'm Jeff Maher in the KZRG Storm Center.
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18: Let's see. Calvin in Roanoke, Virginia. Welcome aboard. Hey there, Calvin. What's going on with you?
1: Trying to get my business up and running. I have a knife and tool and sharpening business. I've been a big fan of yours. I listen to you on podcasts every week.
18: Oh, thank you for that.
1: But I thought, well, maybe Kim can help me out with this situation. The situation is, I started my knife and tool sharpening business last year.
18: Okay.
1: And I went through getting a Google email, Gmail. I did a YouTube channel. I did a Facebook, and also tried to get a Google business profile.
18: That's important.
1: And I submitted it. It came back that I didn't do this right, didn't do that right. So I resubmitted. I did a video. I thought I had everything. Came back again, did not live up to community standards, did it again. After the second time, it said no other way to get verified.
18: Oh, so well, that's kind of a poopy situation. It's very frustrating. I have seen this happen before. Do you have a physical location, or did you? I think you said mobile.
1: Yes, I was. You know, I first submitted it like I had a physical location.
18: And then you did say service area business.
1: Yes, service area business. It listed like 10 different areas.
18: Okay.
19: What's the name of your business?
1: Bill's Knife and Tool Sharpening.
19: Okay.
18: Well, that's
19: so nothing
18: crazy,
19: obscene or anything like that.
18: Sometimes when you get into this support loop, it can get pretty annoying because you're right. You're not going to find anybody to talk to. Sometimes when you're in there, you can look for something called a postcard verification. And in 5 days, you'll get a postcard with the verification ID on it. You can see if that's available. The other thing you do is go on X and reach out to Google My Biz. And that's Google's support team that actually monitors it.
19: People?
18: Yes, a human being.
19: Hallelujah.
18: And they respond to small business owners. I've had to do that myself. But keep in mind, too, that if you have it in one, if you have your business listed, it's very anal, this verification process. So, like, if you have your business listed as, say, one place you do street, STREET, and then another place you just do ST, it's going to throw it out.
19: It does match.
18: It does match.
19: Can't verify.
18: Nope. Sorry. Then you get in this loop, can't verify. But again, it's at Google My Biz on X. Try that, and I bet it'll work out for you. And thank you for your call.
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2: Fox News, I'm Paul Stevens. Reaction pouring into the unexpected death of U.S. Senator Lindsey Graham. South Carolina Governor Henry McMaster calling the longtime lawmaker irreplaceable.
1: He was somebody who was always on the move. He had been overseas. He's somebody who had been, you know, working on the Ukraine issue, had been working with President Trump.
2: And that's Fox's Chad Pergram on Truth Social. The president calling Graham, quote, a true American patriot. Lindsey Graham passing away at 71. The Strait of Hormuz is closed after the U.S. says the regime there hit another ship.
4: The U.S. responded by striking about 140 targets in southern Iran, including missile and drone sites, naval capabilities, and surveillance equipment.
2: And that is Fox's Marianne Rafferty. But again, now we have conflicting stories as to whether or not that strait actually remains closed or not. 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
5: Sunny skies today with a high of 90. I'm Steve Smith. Here's what's trending on News Talk KCRG. The Joplin City Council will hold a work session Monday night. The council will be discussing a new way of inspecting and grading Joplin restaurants. They'll also be talking about pedestrian safety and possibly closing city parking lots from 10 p.m. to 6 a.m. The meeting gets underway at 5:45 in City Hall. Council chambers at 602 South Main. The public is invited to attend. Efforts to address the nation's housing affordability challenges have hit something of a roadblock in Washington. President Trump postponed signing a bipartisan housing bill. Missouri Democratic Congressman Emmanuel Cleaver says he's frustrated to see years of bipartisan work caught up in politics.
6: Republican Representative Mike Flood and I worked on for almost 2 years, and which Congress passed to make your housing more affordable. The bill is inarguably the most consequential housing legislature in almost half a century.
5: The bill becomes law even without the president's signature. Not guilty, that's the plea from Bianca Crouch of Joplin, who is accused of starving her dog Snoop to death. She made the plea Friday on one felony and three misdemeanor counts of animal abuse. She and her husband Patrick Morgan are charged. Crouch asked the judge in the case to reduce her bail. The judge denied that request. I'm Steve Smith, News Talk KZRG.
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17: Here is your KCRG forecast. It will be a dry end of the weekend on this Sunday, and we can expect some more dry weather through most of the upcoming week as well. As far as this morning, just a few clouds early, and then some afternoon sunshine. The high right around the 90-degree mark as the light breeze continues in from the northeast. We'll stay dry tonight. It will be clear with a low falling down to 68 degrees. Plenty of sun to begin the week on Monday tomorrow with a high near 90, and not much of a change in the weather pattern for Tuesday and Wednesday. That means more sunshine with highs in the low 90s. I'm Jeff Marr in the KCRG Storm Center.
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18: 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Let's see. We have our AI tool of the week coming up in just a few minutes, and you're going to love this one. It's just really, truly amazing. And it's free, and some people are paying $180 a year for this AI tool. And I'm going to tell you, I can get it 100% free. Let's see. Juliet in San Antonio, Texas. She's joining us next. And one out of every three pets will go missing in their lifetime. And with Juliet, there was a storm in San Antonio, a big thunderstorm. And it's like here in Phoenix when you have a thunderstorm. Her senior blind dog, Sandy, just bolted out. She drove every street. She checked every shelter. I mean, Juliet, you did all that you could to find Sandy.
10: Oh, yes, I did.
18: And how long did you look for Sandy?
10: Oh, I never stopped looking for her. I looked every single day. I looked online. After work, I'd go drive around the neighborhood. I'd drive out blocks all around the surrounding area. My kids went to the shelters looking for her, so constantly looked for her.
18: And then you used an AI tool?
10: Yes, about the fourth day that she was missing, I was looking online. You know, I checked the shelters, and then it took me to Petco Love Lost, and I signed up. I downloaded some of her pictures, and Every day, three times a day, I check. I check in the mornings. I would check throughout the day. Before I went to bed, I would check. And one morning, 4th of July, when I woke up, she was the first one that popped up, and I was so happy.
18: Wow. And so, yes. So how did the Petco AI tool know? It was new as Sandy from all the photos, but where was Sandy at that time?
10: She was in a foundation picked her up.
18: I see.
10: Yes, and they had posted her pictures. It was my girl.
19: Now, does the AI just scan other like pounds and stuff like that for people who are getting dogs for adoption, or is it scanning everything to try and find a match? Facebook, other social media platforms.
10: I believe it searches everything because I know it does take you like to next door and stuff.
19: Okay.
10: And it will direct you like to other
18: places.
10: Media.
18: Yeah. Where you can find.
10: But I mean,
19: so not just shelters.
10: Yes.
18: And so how long was Sandy gone?
10: A little over a month.
19: Oh, wow.
18: Wow. That is something. So,
10: yes.
18: So Sandy got a big treat when she got home.
10: Oh, yes. As soon as we picked her up, we took her to go get a pup cup, and she was happy.
19: I would have loved to have seen the reaction. You know, our dogs, when we come home, they're so excited to see us. Just walking through the door for being gone for a day. A whole month, Sandy must have been going crazy.
18: I mean, I'm gone for like 3 hours, and Bella races towards the door.
19: I thought you were never coming
18: exactly.
19: back.
18: Exactly. You left, and then I'm like, I always ask Bear, I'm like, did you feed the dogs? Oh, yeah, I did. I'm like, they look starving. Okay.
11: Yeah.
18: Well, that's, it's such a great story. It is.
11: Yeah.
18: So how did she go missing? Did she just bolt out and she got scared because of the thunderstorm?
11: The thunderstorms were coming in, and usually she's outside and stuff, but we had lost our house, so she was, I had a double lot, so she was with my parents, and with the storms coming in, actually nobody happened to be home at that time, so nobody was able to get her like into the garage or get her inside, and the storms, she's so scared of thunder, and it came and she just bolted.
18: Well, and, I'm so glad that everything worked out. It really did, boy.
11: Yeah.
18: I mean, it's really, really something that tool does exist.
19: You know, my kids and their mom found a dog in a far suburb of Phoenix, Queen Creek, Arizona. Mm-hmm. And they brought it home because they wanted to help find the owner. And they put it up on all social media. Nothing. No leads, no one calling, no one messaging. Put it on Nextdoor. Within 5 minutes, the owner had
18: called. Oh, you're kidding.
19: So my thing is, if you find a dog or you're looking for your dog, look everywhere.
18: Exactly. Exactly. We want to look every single place. Sue in Colorado Springs. Hi there, Sue.
12: Hi, Kim and Andrew. It's so fun to talk to you.
18: Well, thank you. Thank you for your call. So, yeah. So what can we do to help you out today?
12: Well, my son's family lost their home in the Altadena fire last year.
18: Oh.
12: Yeah, it was a bummer. And they didn't have receipts for stuff, obviously. And the insurance didn't pay the full amount that they were insured for. And I don't want this to happen to me. I live in Colorado where wildfires are common. And I saw your tips about taking photos or video of household items and then uploading it to AI. Mm-hmm. But I wondered if that is really safe. I don't want it to be forever recorded in some data center.
18: Yeah, there is that. Okay. There are some ways that you can avoid that. But let me just back up just a second. See, I was talking about is that, in the Splash of AI newsletter that you can get at splashofai.com is that if you are trying to do a home inventory, you know, the old way is that you take a picture and then you put it into an inventory app and then you go to eBay to figure out how much it was worth or whatever it may be. And see, but now what you can do is you can turn on your AI chatbot and turn on the camera and just talk to it and then show it things in the room and say, I want you to compile a complete inventory list for me and then figure out what each value is for each individual item. And you can take photos too if you want, but I've done this myself. It takes like, you know, 20 minutes. And and when you open the cabinets, you might want to say, you know, this is a Vitamix mixer, this is a KitchenAid, whatever it is. And in addition to that, like I have a box of my mom's collectibles. I still have Yadro. Okay. And so I went through the whole Yadro collection. I mean, and I tried to do that 5 years ago and I was like, this is just way beyond my pay grade right now.
19: Okay. How long did it take for you to do the whole house?
18: About an hour.
19: And you have a big house. I mean,
18: about an hour.
19: So for someone like me, it would probably be less than that.
18: 2 minutes. I'm kidding. Just teasing. And so it really does work. Now, so your question, Sue, about, you know, then this becomes part of your memory that your chatbot knows it does. Every chatbot has the way for you to do a temporary session. So if you don't want it to be part of your record or concerned like, well, who might have access to this? Because, you know, whenever you put in your chatbot, they are using it to train. Okay. And if you don't want that in there, that's where you can start erasing the memory. But anything that you gave it already is already there. And it's kind of like Google on steroids because people are telling their chatbots every single thing. I saw a stat the other day that, like 60% of people are using their chat to talk about relationships.
19: 60%?
18: Yeah. I found that crazy. Oh. Do you believe that, Sue? I think that's too high.
19: Sue's not even going to show her show a chatbot a picture of her kitchen. She's definitely not talking to him about her relationships.
18: So let me tell you, chat, this is what's going on. So does that answer your question? Just go ahead and do it.
12: Yeah. So I just, when I start doing the inventory, I just say to AI, use this as a temporary session. And then
18: No. You have to go into your settings and then set.
12: Oh, okay.
18: Then say it's a temporary chat. And then if you look at the exact prompt that I put in the newsletter, there's some words in there that are particular. Like, I want you to be an insurance claim adjuster. Okay. And then flag anything over $1,000 that I might need additional coverage for. And then after you do the inventory, what I did is that I sent that inventory list to my insurance adjuster and said, is there anything in here that looks like I need additional coverage for? And there were some items, some stereo stuff and, you know, some studio stuff. But gosh, what a time saver.
19: Would you agree, though, that this sounds like a job for Claude? Because in my personal experience, ChatGPT converting information within the chat to a spreadsheet is not as good as Claude.
18: Well, I did use Claude.
19: Okay.
18: But I want to make sure that, you know, people have certain likes. Like she said, ChatGPT.
19: It's true.
18: I got a little note this morning that said, oh, you hate Elon Musk because you never talk about Grok. Okay. Well, I actually respect Elon Musk.
19: She just hates his cars.
18: That's true. I think he can do a better job at that just because I got taken. You know, just it's a little hurt that I have here. But I think Grok can sometimes go to extremes. I have tried it several times. Have you used it?
19: One time.
18: That's it.
19: Yeah, that was enough. I already paid for two. So I was like, I'm not even going to get a third one involved.
18: Yeah.
19: But when it's anything, when it comes to numbers and analytics and work stuff, I always use Claude.
18: See, now Gemini got a little better this past week. It was falling behind.
19: Okay.
18: It seems to be catching up just a little bit.
19: Well, ChatGPT, I think, has been drinking when it comes to image creation over the last 2 weeks.
18: It has been drinking for it is drunk.
19: It's so bad, though.
18: It is so bad. And it's so sad because it came out of the shoot like.
19: Right. And it's the go-to. I mean, it's the brand name. It's the Nike.
18: I know. But it's not that good.
19: No.
18: You have to try the other ones. 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Okay, so Google dropped this the other day. Then there were no press releases. There was no blog post. There was zero. But because I'm an insider, I knew about it.
19: Okay.
18: It's called Google AI Edge Eloquent.
19: Sounds fancy.
18: Okay. It is phenomenal. It is so good.
19: What is it?
18: It is AI voice recorder. And so you can record whatever you want. Like, I've been using it for prompts. So instead of typing out a prompt, I say, you know, just say, I want you to do this, this, this, and this. And then after you put everything in there, there are four options that you can say key points that it turns into a bullet list, formal, clean up thoughts. So it's going to get rid of all the uhs and ahs and things like that. Short will compress it. And it's only available for iOS right now, which Android means it's probably going to be coming out. Normally, like, it's the next week because they kind of tear it off. And I was really surprised that they did iOS first because normally they do Android first.
19: Well, it is Google.
18: But I think what they're trying to do is that there are so many AI apps right now that will do this. And they cost like $15 a month. But what they're doing is they're going to capture the marketplace and then go to Android. Or get the bugs worked out on iOS or the distribution or whatever it may be. But again, it's called Google AI Edge Eloquent. And there's also something that they released called CC. Now, I've also been using CC. If you have a Gmail account, every morning you get a synopsis of the emails that you haven't responded to, any follow-ups that you need, your daily appointments. And there's a wait list for that. Now, I'm on being the digital goddess. I got on.
19: Oh, of course.
18: But you might have to wait.
19: I'll wait.
18: Is what I'm saying.
19: I don't need a synopsis of the Kohl's and Nike.com ads that are sitting in my Gmail account right now.
18: You never know. You never know. Hey, we have more of the show coming up. Do
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14: Here is your KCRG forecast. It will be a dry end of the weekend on this Sunday, and we can expect some more dry weather through most of the upcoming week as well. As far as this morning, just a few clouds early and then some afternoon sunshine. The high right around the 90-degree mark as the light breeze continues in from the northeast. We'll stay dry tonight. It will be clear with a low falling down to 68 degrees. Plenty of sun to begin the week on Monday tomorrow with a high near 90, and not much of a change in the weather pattern for Tuesday and Wednesday. That means more sunshine with highs in the low 90s. I'm Jeff Maher in the KCRG Storm Center.
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20: 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All right, this is totally going viral. This is amazing. This guy in Amsterdam, by the name of Tonino Catapano, came up with a way that could make your Mac moan. When you hit it, it moans.
19: Yeah.
20: Have you seen this?
19: Yeah, we talked about it. Didn't we talk about it last week?
20: Well, we've got him here now.
19: Ooh.
20: He's talking about it. So, what, 2 million people watched this video that you put up?
15: Yeah, hello.
20: So how did you figure out that you could make a Mac make sounds like this?
15: Yeah, it's a very funny story. So I saw this project online, an open source project, where a person was experimenting with the accelerometer and make it react to basically like slaps and making a noise. And so I just took my phone and recorded a video just literally like in 5 minutes and put it on Instagram. And I do not have a big following, so I was not expecting much from it. But overnight, it went totally viral. Like it totaled, I think, 1 million views in less than 24 hours, something like that.
20: Wow.
15: And a lot of, yes. And so many people ask, where is the app? I do not understand this. What is a GitHub repo? I don't know. And so since I'm a very seasoned software engineer, I did what everyone would do. I started hacking, and in less than 48 hours, I put out a simple Mac app to do just that, like slap your MacBook and make a noise.
20: And we have some of the noises. Let's hear it.
16: Combo. No problem.
19: And this is any time that the MacBook moves, it's going to make this noise.
15: Correct, yes.
16: No problem.
15: I tailored the algorithm. Yes, I tailored the algorithm to make so that it doesn't trigger if you move it just around, but it kind of like tries to detect exactly the slap.
18: So when you slap your Mac,

0: You hear a sound. Now you also have screaming goats, moans, I think farts.
1: Yes, correct.
2: That must have been a big board meeting when you guys decided to go ahead and add farts to the equation.
0: Hey, you know what? If Elon Musk can make a Tesla fart.
2: This is true.
0: I mean, we can make a Mac fart.
2: And how much are you charging for the app?
1: So I started with $3 and then I raised the price as I added more and more features. Because currently it has also a new feature that is really fun. Basically, if you try to close the lid, it makes like a cracking noise, you know, like a really old door, like.
0: And how many have you sold?
1: Yeah, I sold over, I think right now is over 3,000 copies.
2: That's awesome.
1: Of licenses. Yes.
0: That is amazing.
1: And the price, the current price is at
2: $7. $7, okay.
0: That's really something. But wait, how ingenious.
2: Yeah.
0: To come up with. And
2: one video, he turned into a business.
0: I mean, 48 hours later, everybody around the world, their Macs are farting and moaning. And
2: there's only one thing I have to say to this.
0: What? Thank you for joining us.
2: You can use that one if you want. I will license that fart noise out to you.
0: No, it's on my show.
2: Oh, darn it.
0: Sorry. Hey, listen, we're going to talk about AI and stocks here on the show. Coming right up.
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0: 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Hey, let's talk about some administrative things right now, okay? If you ever want me to answer your question, let me tell you the best way for you to do that is you head over to Komando.com. That's with a K, of course. And then there's a link at the top that says Ask Kim. Just fill out that form, give me your question, and I read every single question that you send me. Sometimes you might be invited to go ahead and come here on the show. Other times I just might answer it inside of our newsletter. So if you're not already getting our newsletter, make sure that you really totally sign up. Right now, while you're thinking about it, head to getkim.com. All right, so you might be wondering, can AI predict the stock market better than my financial advisor? As it turns out, some information that I read this past week is that AI beat 93% of all human fund managers.
2: Oh, only 93%.
0: So some prompts you want to try: act as my financial advisor and then recommend a portfolio. Pretend you're a stock analyst and compare my investment portfolio against earning reports.

0: You can also say, I'm this type of investor with this type of money, suggest five stocks. And then the AI will come back and give you some ideas. But just keep in mind that AI does hallucinate.
1: Yeah.
0: And if it tells you to buy GoPro stock, you know that it's wrong. You know, I've started investing in stocks.
1: Have you now?
0: Yes. Beef, chicken, vegetable. And one day I hope to be a billionaire. Hey, make sure that you sign up for our newsletter at GetKim.com.
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7: Startling news. I'm Paul Stevens, Fox News. One of the Republican Party's most influential and recognizable voices is being remembered after the sudden death of South Carolina Senate member Lindsey Graham.
8: South Carolina Senator Lindsey Graham has died at the age of 71 after what his office described as a brief and sudden illness. No official cause of death has been released. A fixture on Capitol Hill for more than three decades, Graham served four terms in the House before winning election to the Senate in 2000. A retired Air Force Reserve colonel, he also spent 33 years in military service and was a leading voice on national security and foreign policy. Tributes are pouring in from President Trump, congressional leaders, and allies around the world, including Israeli Prime Minister Benjamin Netanyahu, honoring Graham's decades of public service. Matt Murphy, Fox News.
7: Recovery efforts continue in Missouri after massive flooding killed at least one person and forced hundreds of emergency rescues and evacuations.
9: Floodwaters have receded in southeastern Missouri after 6 to 12 inches of rain prompted a flash flood emergency early Friday morning. Recovery crews are assessing damage and clearing debris using specialized equipment. Missouri Task Forces 1, 3, and 5 joined more than 40 agencies across the state and the National Guard in those rescue and recovery efforts. The Missouri DOT inspecting and repairing flood-damaged roads. As of Saturday evening, no additional deaths, injuries, or missing persons were reported, and recovery is expected to take time as communities begin rebuilding. In southeastern Missouri, I'm meteorologist Jane Minar. Fox weather.
7: Meantime, triple-digit heat gripping much of the West. Powerful heat dome settles in over the area. Some temps could reach 110 degrees today. 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
10: Sunny skies today with a high of 90. I'm Steve Smith. Here's what's trending on News Talk KZRG. A project to upgrade sidewalks to meet Americans with Disabilities Act requirements and to resurface several routes in Stone, Taney, Lawrence, Jasper, and Newton counties is set to begin the week of July 20th. That's according to MoDOT. The project includes sidewalk installation and upgrades, entrance upgrades, curb and gutter, and signal upgrades. You can see exact locations in this story inside the KZRG app.
11: Swiftwater rescue crews had a busy day Friday in parts of southeast Missouri. Nicole Spencer of the Fire Protection District in Ironton says some areas got over 10 inches of rain.
12: There were several campgrounds along the rivers in the area that were impacted by these heavy rains.
11: She says they are also dealing with flooded roads, washed away pavement. Carthage is one of the stops for the Innovators Educational Foundation's 2026 Electric American Solar Challenge. The event brings together collegiate teams from around the world to design, build, and compete with their solar-powered vehicles. Teams will embark on a more than 1,500-mile road trip on July 25th. They'll be stopping in Carthage. More inside the KZRG app. I'm Steve Smith. Next news in less than 30 minutes. 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
20: Here's your KZRG forecast. There will be a few clouds to begin this Sunday, then a sunny afternoon with a high of 90. Tonight, clear the low falling to the upper 60s. And some more dry weather for Monday and Tuesday with sunshine each afternoon as highs hit the low 90s. I'm Jeff Maher in the KZRG Storm Center.
21: Sunday, July 12th, 2026. I'm Jared Halper. How can Congress come together to solve big problems?
22: You know, on both sides of the aisle, relationships are extremely important. Being bipartisan is what made me an effective lawmaker when I was chairman and ranking member for 12 years. You know, we had an agreement. Let's try to agree on everything we can. But when we don't, let's do it with civility.
21: And is the Republican Party rethinking its approach to foreign policy?
22: I would prefer to concentrate on our adversary countries and build up our alliances. I think it's very important that we honor and value our alliances and then work against our adversaries. Let's remember who the bad guys are. The good guys are the United States and our allies. We don't need to demonize our allies.
21: This is the Fox News Rundown from Washington. For more than 20 years, a House district in Central Texas has been represented by Michael McCaul. McCaul won his first House race back in 2004 and last year announced that this 11th term would be his final term in office. During his two decades in the House, McCaul has emerged as a leading voice on U.S. foreign policy, serving as chair of the House Homeland Security Committee and the House Foreign Affairs Committee. In that time, he has logged countless miles traveling the world to meet with heads of state, diplomats, and opposition leaders. So why is he calling it quits now?
22: Yeah, I've always admired public service. I think my father's experience really inspired me to serve my country.
21: McCaul joined me for a Fox News Rundown from Washington exit interview.
22: My father was a bombardier on a B-17, part of Operation Overlord, 32 bombing missions over Nazi Germany. And, you know, handing down a better America to the next generation is what the greatest generation did for mine. And, you know, I wanted to serve my country. Congress became available in 2004. And before that, I was Department of Justice Chief of Counterterrorism after 9/11. And I wanted to kind of take it to another level.
21: So you get to Congress in 2005. As you arrive, is it what you expected? I imagine you had a pretty good handle of what it would look like with your service in the Justice Department.
22: Right.
21: You know, the relationship building and that side of it.
22: Yeah, I would say that is the most important thing about Congress is your relationships matter and your trust is very important. And if you violate your word and you lose your trust, you lose everything. And so, you know, on both sides of the aisle, relationships are extremely important. I found that was a good, and I'm kind of like that anyway. Being bipartisan is what made me an effective lawmaker when I was chairman and ranking member for 12 years, both Homeland Security and Foreign Affairs Committee. We had an agreement. Well, let's try to agree on everything we can, but when we don't, let's do it with civility. We didn't always have House, Senate, and White House like we do right now, trifecta. And it was very important, especially if you don't have the Senate or the White House, to be bipartisan. That's how I was always ranked as one of the top lawmakers, because I knew how to work across the aisle and I got good things done for the country.
21: The narrative about Congress is that has changed, that people don't get along so much anymore. It's much more tribal. Do you have an R next to your name, a D next to your name?
22: Yeah.
21: One, is that realistic? Is the view that the American public sees true? And if so, when did you start to see that shift?
22: It has changed. There now, it's very vogue and style to demonize the other side of the aisle and not, you know, almost vilify them. And that's because of the theater. You're on a stage, if you will. And I think with, more coverage, social media has certainly transformed the experience. What also changed, you know, even within my own delegation, Texas delegation, you know, we all always stuck together. Yeah, but there was a time when we wouldn't even go after our Texas Democrats out of respect. That changed. But what really changed, and you see that more so today now, is internecine warfare within our own party, very much in style, in vogue, to go after your fellow Republican colleagues. That is the fundamental shift I've seen in my 22 years in Congress, and I think for the worse.
21: Can you pinpoint a moment where you sort of noticed that, or has it just kind of been a gradual evolution over the last 22 years?
22: Yeah, gradual. Now it is, you know, become a force. I would say I don't have a specific year. You know, in 2005 wasn't like that. I would say, you know, around the time of John Boehner. I remember being Team Boehner, these lunches, so frustrated with the cigarette. You know, I can't control these guys, you know, because In the old days, Tom DeLay would strip you of your committee, strip you of earmarks they had back then. You know, there were ways to punish members for bad behavior. Then the bad behavior got awarded by sometimes Fox News or other outlets where they would, and social media, where they would go outside of the system that was working at that time and then attack leadership and became very popular in some circles, and the fundraising they could do with the internet changed a lot of that. And, you know, I was always more of a team player. Like, we're a team. Let's work it. There's no I in team. Let's work together. Let's try to get our agenda passed into law. And now you're seeing the height of dysfunction on the House floor.
0: You talk about that dysfunction in kind of the warfare, as you describe it. Is there camaraderie that is not seen, maybe doesn't get as much attention that viewers, listeners would be surprised to hear?
22: There is. I mean, there are some members that will continue to vilify the other side off the stage, if you will. But you'd be surprised at members off the stage, off the performance and the cameras, who actually have developed friendships across the aisle. The epitome of it is when you travel overseas, when you go on these congressional delegations, you do, it's the last bipartisan thing left. You do form these bonds and friendships that are actually quite useful when you return, because you're traveling really as an American. You represent the United States of America, not the Republican Party or the Democratic Party. And you come together in that respect. And it's still a great thing.
0: Obviously, with the committees you've served on, you have done a lot of those CODELs, as they're called, those congressional delegation trips. You will hear, especially from primary challengers or outsiders trying to get elected, that those can be boondoggles, and they get a lot of criticism. And I'm sure you've heard some of that criticism. Describe to me why they need to continue.
22: Well, you remember we can harken back to high school, college, when you went on field trips.
0: Sure.
22: And, you know, it's great to learn about things in the textbook, but when you travel and see it and see the people and the leadership there, you come back so much better educated. So, yeah, it's not for every committee. And, you know, but the two committees I chaired, both Homeland, you know, at the height of ISIS and the caliphate, for me to travel to Afghanistan, to travel to Iraq, to Pakistan, and even parts of Syria to see what is this and protect the country from terrorism, very valuable experience. And then Foreign Affairs Committee, the same. I mean, my travels to Ukraine, very educational, you know, and you can bring back legislative ideas like the emergency wartime supplemental bill that I passed. And that was it was not an easy thing to accomplish, but it saved Ukraine from Russian occupation. AUKUS, right? Traveling to Australia to see how important the alliance is, the beachhead in the Indo-Pacific to counter China. So we passed the AUKUS bill to, submarines, but also AI, quantum with advanced weapon systems. Hugely important to see that firsthand.
0: What are you going to miss most about the job?
22: Well, my saying is, I'm going to miss the clowns, but I'm not going to miss the circus.
0: Go into a little bit more detail with that.
22: I'm going to miss the people, the friendships. Mm-hmm. I mean, only a member of Congress knows what it's like to be a member of Congress. Mm-hmm. It's probably one of the most unique occupations on the planet, other than maybe the president. And there's isolation as well. You're around a lot of people, but at the end of the day, you come home, you're by yourself, unless you're fortunate to have your family.
0: Yeah.
22: But because of that, there's a bond, you know, with members on both sides, but you understand it and you hug each other, and I'll miss a lot of that, but you know, they'll always be my friends. I'll always be known as, hey, he was a chairman, he was a congressman. I think it's important for members to have the wisdom to know when it's time.
0: So that was going to be my next question. What led you to the decision not to run for re-election?
22: I had a great visit with Paul Ryan. he said, you don't want to be one of these washed up chairmen that don't know when it's time to leave. And I've seen it. And they become bitter. You know, I always kind of joke, there are four ways to leave Congress. You can die in Congress, and we see that happen. I didn't want that. You can lose, I've been very fortunate to win 22 elections successfully. And my polling was very strong when I made my decision. You can go out on a scandal, and knock on wood, that hasn't happened. Or you can go out on top with your integrity intact. You'd be surprised how many members are so envious. And all they want to do is be able to do something that made a difference and then keep their integrity intact and leave on a high note. And they're desperately trying to find a way to do that.
0: What are you going to remember most about your time? What do you want your legacy to be?
22: Wow. My leadership on Homeland.
0: You served during difficult times, times of war.
22: Heightened
0: a time where I think the Republican Party is in a identity, maybe not crisis, but trying to find its identity on foreign policy, on foreign footing.
22: I 1980, and first election I got to vote in, Ronald Reagan.
0: Yeah.
22: Evil empire. Grew up in the Cold War. That's my experience. My dad's war, and the younger ones didn't grow up in the Cold War. They grew up in the forever wars. Different perspective. I have to, educate them on the fact that Putin is not a good person. He's our adversary. That Chairman Xi, President Xi of China, is our adversary. The Ayatollah is not our friend. But chairing Homeland at that critical time, especially the rise of ISIS and the caliphate, foreign fighters coming in the country to radicalization over the internet, the Boston bombing. Yeah. 2 months into my chairmanship, all of a sudden I became a face on television. And then foreign affairs, the implosion of Afghanistan, the investigation I did into that disaster, which I always argue Putin saw weakness, and when weakness invites aggression, conflict and war, that is when Putin decided, and he talks to President Xi in China at the Beijing Olympics, I'm going to invade Ukraine. And he did it because he saw weakness in Afghanistan. All those points, passing the emergency wartime supplemental bill, I passed the CHIPS for America Act to bring manufacturing semiconductor chips into this country, not offshore to Taiwan, that's very vulnerable to an invasion, from China. And one thing that was off committee that I took a lot of interest in, it was very much a heart thing, was the Childhood Cancer Caucus, where we passed major legislation to help save these children's lives. One in particular that led Dr. Allison at MD Anderson to discover immunotherapy, which he got a Nobel Prize for medicine for. He used the voucher system that I authorized into law. Lastly, probably the most popular thing I've done was PreCheck and Global Entry. So as I returned just the other day from an overseas trip, Global Entry is awesome.
0: Yes.
22: And
0: yes,
22: everybody loves it.
0: Yes, it is. I will say I have it. My wife doesn't. It has caused some disagreements when we return right. from overseas.
22: She's in the long line, you're in the short.
0: But then I end up waiting for the luggage. Let me, we've talked a lot about your legacy. I want to kind of finish the legacy conversation with this, and that is a vote that you're most proud of and a vote that maybe you wish you had a mulligan on.
22: Wow, that's a great question. Well, the one I was most proud of that I led was the emergency wartime supplemental bill at a critical time with a new speaker who was not prepped on the dangers of our adversaries and the invasion of Ukraine. Then that bill not only provided...
0: You're talking about that emergency supplemental that was passed. Was it the first year of the Biden administration?
22: This was passed... Yes.
0: Yeah.
22: Yeah.
0: I remember that fight on Capitol Hill. That's why I asked.
22: Yeah. And it was critical in several respects. It basically gave support to our allies, and that being Israel against Iran, Taiwan, and foreign militaries. I signed off on all weapon sales. So foreign military financing, foreign military sales to Taiwan against China to guard them. And then finally, most importantly, Ukraine, the $60 billion that without which they would, in my judgment, would be occupied by Russia today. That changed the course of history. It was the right vote. I asked at the end, are you Chamberlain or are you Churchill? Because it boiled down to that. History will judge us by how we act and what we do here and now. And you want to be on the right side of history. And I was so proud of the Republicans that despite the pressures from some, did the right thing.
0: We're speaking with Texas Republican Michael McCaul in his exit interview. We'll have more on the Fox News Rundown from Washington coming up.
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20: Here's your KCRG forecast. It will be a dry end of the weekend on this Sunday, and we can expect some more dry weather through most of the upcoming week as well. As far as this morning, just a few clouds early, and then some afternoon sunshine. The high right around the 90-degree mark as the light breeze continues in from the northeast. We'll stay dry tonight. It'll be clear with a low falling down to 68 degrees. Plenty of sun to begin the week on Monday tomorrow with a high near 90, and not much of a change in the weather pattern for Tuesday and Wednesday. And that means more sunshine with highs in the low 90s. I'm Jeff Marr in the KCRG Storm Center.
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1: Here's a look inside the Beltway. I'm Jeff Manasso. Walmart says it's dropping prices on groceries and other goods. President Trump says he's the reason why. The president saying the retail giant is lowering prices on things like ground beef at his administration's request to celebrate the country's 250th birthday. In a social media post, the president encouraging Americans to shop at Walmart. In its own announcement, the retailer confirming the price drops, saying the price rollbacks are designed to help customers and members make the most of summer. In a statement saying price cuts include ground beef, corn, red cherries, ice cream, potato chips, and soda. The man accused of planting pipe bombs near the U.S. Capitol before January 6th is not covered by President Trump's mass pardons. A federal judge rejected a motion to dismiss charges against Brian Cole Jr. He's suspected of planting pipe bombs outside the U.S. Capitol headquarters of the Republican National Committee and Democrat National Committee in 2021. Attorneys for Cole argued that he was covered by a pardon from President Trump of January 6th defendants, writing in a court filing that Cole's actions were linked to the events of January 6th and should be dismissed. But Judge Amir Ali rejected the motion, concluding the president's pardons were limited to individuals convicted of offenses. For the Fox News Rundown, I'm Jeff Manasso.
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7: Here's your KZRG forecast. It will be a dry end of the weekend on this Sunday, and we can expect some more dry weather through most of the upcoming week as well. As far as this morning, just a few clouds early and then some afternoon sunshine. The high right around the 90-degree mark as the light breeze continues in from the northeast. We'll stay dry tonight. It'll be clear with a low falling down to 68 degrees. Plenty of sun to begin the week on Monday tomorrow with a high near 90, and not much of a change in the weather pattern for Tuesday and Wednesday. That means more sunshine with highs in the low 90s. I'm Jeff Maher in the KZRG Storm Center.
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9: I'm Chad Pergram with the Speaker's Lobby. Three House Democratic candidates who are members of the Democratic Socialists of America recently invoked language which sounded straight out to the Eastern Bloc. Darylisa Avila Chevalier in New York, Hartzell Gray of Missouri, and Milot Kyros in Colorado. They spoke about their, quote, comrades. No one struggled to keep warm amid the recent historic heat wave, but how about keeping your comrade warm? No, you're not back in the USSR, but you might be in the Democratic Party. Democratic Socialists are pushing Medicare for all, universal child care, the abolition of ICE, and taking on the U.S. and Israel over Gaza. When the Beatles released Back in the USSR, right-wing reactionaries said that this proved the group harbored communist sentiments. Now the American right says the Democratic Party has turned left. And to hear the GOP tell it, those candidates may as well be parroting Beatles lyrics. Back in the USSR! With the Speaker's Lobby, Chad Pergram, Fox News.

0: a look at any poll and the conclusion will be the same. Congress is unpopular. Texas Republican Michael McCaul has some ideas about why that is. After more than two decades serving a central Texas House district, McCaul is retiring at the end of this year. But before he leaves, he is sitting down for a Fox News Rundown from Washington exit interview.
1: I mean, do it for the right reasons. I mean, Boehner always said, yeah, do the right things for the right reasons and you'll be all right.
0: Our conversation continues with advice McCaul has for the next generation of U.S. leaders.
1: Don't just go with the immediate gratification or trying to satisfy people. Think long term. You know, do the right thing for the country. And this is the fundamental principle is serve your country, don't serve your ego. I'm seeing too much of ego in politics today, and there's not a civility in politics anymore. There used to be a civility there, and we're losing that.
0: How do you change that?
1: You need leaders that are willing to speak up and do the right thing and be, bring civility back. Just last night, one of the members I won't mention that I get this a lot. Like, I hate to see you leave, but I understand why it's so chaotic here. But you're one of the last great statesmen up here. I take that as the greatest compliment to being a statesman legislator. Statesman member of Congress is probably to me the most flattering compliment. And in some circles, that may not be popular. Going back home, look, I've done my share of fighting for the cause, fighting for the party, but there's also a time to work together, do what's best for the country. Put the country first, country first over everything.
0: Do you worry about the institution of the House of Representatives, of the Congress, of the Senate?
1: I do.
0: Of trust in government and all of the institutions that I think for so many years were sort of taken for granted?
1: Yeah. I'm an eternal optimist. Mm-hmm. I think we can get some of this back, not have this internecine warfare within our own party, try to unify. We need to unify as a party, to be honest with you, but we need to unify as a nation too. I've never seen the nation more divided than it is today, and I don't think it's healthy. Now that I'm, entering into the departure period, I hope the country can be more greater unified. I think it will. I have the great, the promise of the founders and what the founding fathers did in framing that document, the Constitution that has a system of checks and balances that's being tested to this day. It's being tested in a very strong way today. The checks and balances. We are a separate but equal branch of government. We need to act like that. And so I'm an optimist because of that document.
0: You talk about that checks and balances, and I think, at least from my view, that part of the disconnect is that the House, that Congress is kind of willingly ceded over the years. Republicans and Democrats alike, depending on who's in office and who's in power, have ceded a lot of that responsibility.
1: Yep.
0: Over war powers, over funding, mm-hmm. over tariffs, over any number of issues.
1: We can't pass an appropriations bill. Yeah. What kind of business, like, you can't pay your bills, right? And when you meet in the boardroom, you vote on stuff that is not important. And yeah, I mean, I think that's a huge part. We can't appropriate a bill. The War Powers Act, mm-hmm. my committee, Foreign Affairs Committee, is the committee we called of War and Peace. Benjamin Franklin was the first chairman in the Continental Congress. It goes back to that, which is amazing, right? But we have the ability to declare war in the Congress. The last time that was done was World War II.
0: Mm-hmm.
1: Now we do authorizations, and then we got the War Powers Act, which is a compromise because the Constitution says Commander-in-Chief and Congress declare war. Let's take Iran, for example. I think we've abdicated our responsibility in Congress. It's unfortunate that from the beginning, I've seen this historically, it's always best when the president goes to the Congress, makes the case to the American people, because we represent the American people. We're Article 1 for a reason. We are the people. Congress is. The president goes to make his case and gets the authorization and the backing of the American people. That's the way to do it. Now, I don't know if that's possible. I think from the beginning, though, there was always that period of time where you can achieve that, and I think we may be past that window.
0: Do you think being an elected official, a member of the House, a member of the Senate, is a lofty goal or a goal at all that young people should aspire to?
1: I do, and I hope that because of the toxic nature of politics today, that good men and women still decide to run. I think what I find is that people are so turned off by the process that they're unwilling to put their name forward. And it's an ugly process. It's a tough one. You are under a microscope, and you will be, I had the People's Republic of China run a disinformation campaign against me.
0: Yeah.
1: But I was able to expose them. But I just worry that we're not getting the best talent today. That worries me as well. We need the best talent here in Congress. We don't want to settle for less because people don't want to come forward and run for office.
0: How do you convince people to do that? Somebody comes to you and says, Mr. Chairman, I want to run for Congress, but I'm worried about what it's going to mean for my family, what I'm going to have to put them through, how expensive it may end up being.
1: Well, first of all, you have to, it's got to be in your heart and in your mind and spirit. And you have to have a flame for it, and you have to have vision for it. And I would say do it for the right reasons. Again, why are you a patriot? Do you care about your country? Do you want to make a difference? Do you want to hand down a better America to the next generation? Again, like my father's generation did. That inspires people. But you have to inspire the next generation to even run for office. But I would tell them, because it does give you a front row seat and the power and the ability, if you do it right, to truly make a difference, not only in this country, but in this world. As chairman of foreign affairs, I've made a difference throughout the entire world. No other position gives you that kind of ability or capability and authority.
0: What do you think the future looks like for the U.S. reputation around the world moving forward? You meet world leaders from all over the globe every day.
1: It's divisive. I would prefer to concentrate on our adversaries and build up our alliances. I go back to Reagan, NATO is important. They need to stand up. Shouldn't be a parent-child relationship. The child needs to grow up and pay for their own defense. I get all that. But you can be diplomatic in your tone. I think it's very important that we honor and value our alliances and then work against our adversaries. Let's remember who the bad guys are. The good guys are the United States and our allies. We don't need to demonize our allies. And that's just diplomacy. You have three instruments of power. You got the military, you got economic, and you got diplomacy. All three are just as important. Like Mattis said, if you do away with diplomacy, I got to make more bullets so I can kill more people. Diplomacy is very important, and I hope maybe with these negotiations with Iran, we're valuing diplomacy. But being present in the world and being a leader in the world, being a world leader, United States should never take down that mantle of being the leader of the free world, because it gives us great authority. If we shrink and we're isolationists like we were in 1939, then we hand it over to Hitler. And I don't want to see that happen again.
0: I appreciate all of these insights, Mr. Chairman. I'll leave with one last question. You have been in the House chamber for extraordinary speakers, world leaders.
1: Don't ask me who the best one.
0: Well, I was going to say, maybe not who the best one was, but the one that, you go back to and sort of think about the message that he or she delivered.
1: You know, Denny Hastert was speaker when I first got elected, and Tom DeLay, you know, Boehner, I got very close to. I'll never forget his wisdom, knowing when to leave, when the Pope gave his farewell, or his sort of State of the Union, if you will, address to Congress. He had the wisdom to know when it was time, and I always respected him for that. Kevin McCarthy's life was cut too short, in my judgment. He was a very talented person and a dear friend, and I think it was really awful what happened to him in the internecine warfare, the way they took him, you know, down. Mike Johnson, I've never, in patience of Job, he's a professional babysitter, you know, with certain members of Congress. Sure. He's got to deal with the president. He's doing three jobs at one time. He's doing, you know, he's like the whip and the leader and the speaker, and they all go to the speaker. And I love his sense of, you know, faith. I think it grounds him. And that's another thing important for anyone entering Congress, because you get so distracted by so many temptations. Staying grounded in faith grounds you. And I think Johnson's the speaker that in my tenure that is probably the most grounded with the most sincere, honestly, faith that gets him through this.
0: Mr. Chairman, thank you for sitting down for an exit interview.
1: It's been an honor. Thank you so much. Thanks for doing this.
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10: Here is your KZRG forecast. It will be a dry end of the weekend on this Sunday, and we can expect some more dry weather through most of the upcoming week as well. As far as this morning, just a few clouds early and then some afternoon sunshine. The high right around the 90-degree mark as the light breeze continues in from the northeast. We'll stay dry tonight. It will be clear with a low falling down to 68 degrees. Plenty of sun to begin the week on Monday tomorrow with a high near 90, and not much of a change in the weather pattern for Tuesday and Wednesday. That means more sunshine with highs in the low 90s. I'm Jeff Marr in the KZRG Storm Center.
11: This is a Fox News alert. I'm Deborah Valentine. U.S. Senator Lindsey Graham has died at the age of 71. Fox's Chad Pergram reports from Washington, D.C.
12: Henry McMaster, the governor of South Carolina, has just put out a statement saying that Lindsey Graham is irreplaceable and we shall not see his likes again. And I think that kind of encapsulates Lindsey Graham.
11: President Trump posting to Truth Social, calling Senator Graham one of the greatest people and senators I have ever known. Senator Graham's office says Senator Graham died Saturday following a brief and sudden illness. Tragedy in Toronto. Two people are dead, four others hurt after gunfire rang out during a Lantern Street festival Saturday night. Police say two people exchanged gunfire. America's

look outside the Beltway. I'm Tanya J. Powers. The Tennessee Bureau of Investigations is probing two separate deadly shootings this week involving the so-called Memphis Safe Task Force, a group of National Guard troops and federal agents. The task force was created by the Trump administration as part of a larger effort to crack down on crime in cities with Democratic leaders. Agents shot and killed one man while serving a drug warrant, claiming he pointed a gun at task force members, and another during an encounter in downtown Memphis. A new settlement between John Deere and the Federal Trade Commission requires the company to let farmers and independent shops fix their own equipment. The company has faced complaints for years for withholding software for repairs and forcing customers to use authorized dealers. John Deere will also have to pay $1 million collectively to five states for

for antitrust enforcement costs and will be subject to strict compliance oversight. And Copenhagen is once again the world's most livable city, according to The Economist, which ranks stability, healthcare, education, infrastructure, and culture. Vienna is second, followed by Melbourne, Sydney, Zurich, Geneva, Osaka, Adelaide, Vancouver, and Tokyo. No U.S. city cracks the top 10, although New York records one of the biggest improvements in this year's rankings. For the Fox News Rundown, I'm Tanya J. Powers.

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1: The World Cup semifinals are set. England survived the heat and extra time in Miami to beat Norway 2-1 on two Jude Bellingham goals. The Three Lions into the semifinals for the fourth time. They'll meet Lionel Messi and defending champion Argentina, who downed Switzerland 3-1 in extra time in Kansas City. England and Argentina will meet in Atlanta on Wednesday. Linda Noskova won an all-Czech women's final at Wimbledon over Carolina Mohova, her first career Grand Slam title, and a group led by Vinod Khosla has purchased the Seattle Seahawks for an NFL record $9.6 billion. Previous NFL record was the Commanders going for $6.05 billion in 2023. That's your sports on the Fox News Rundown. 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
3: Advocate who loved his country. I'm Pam Puso, Fox News. That's how Senate Democrat Mark Warner describes his Republican colleague Lindsey Graham, who died last night. Fox's Marianne Rafferty reports.
4: The sudden and shocking passing of Republican South Carolina Senator Lindsey Graham, who has passed away at the age of 71. His office sending out a message on social media saying that he died from a brief and sudden illness, but so far releasing no additional details. Graham has held his Senate seat since 2003. He's also chaired the Senate Budget Committee, and he was seeking a fifth six-year term this November. Senator Graham was fresh off a trip to Kyiv, Ukraine, where he met with Ukrainian President Volodymyr Zelensky, looking energetic, smiling, giving a thumbs up.
3: On X, President Zelensky said America and the world have lost a determined leader. Graham's passing is raising concerns about whether the Senate will be able to pass President Trump's agenda ahead of the midterm elections. Here's Fox's Chad Pergram.
5: Republicans are down another body in the Senate here right now. They're down effectively to 51. We don't know the status of Senator McConnell. And what this probably means is it creates some very tricky math in the near term until they get an immediate successor for Senator Graham in the Senate. He has been the chair of the Budget Committee. They've been trying to do budget reconciliation 3.0. That's something that has to come through that committee. That's going to be a problem until they get somebody else to chair that committee. It's going to be a problem in the Senate to start with. They need to try to confirm Todd Blanche as the Attorney General. His confirmation hearing is this week, and just to get his vote out of committee is going to be very challenging. They won't have somebody right away.
3: South Carolina's governor, Republican Henry McMaster, will appoint a temporary senator to serve the final months of Graham's current term, and state Republicans are expected to quickly choose a replacement for November's election. 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
6: Sunny skies today with a high of 90. I'm Steve Smith. Here's what's trending on News Talk KZRG. Two men from Missouri are facing serious federal charges in an alleged plot targeting a White House event. Matt Pilger has more.
7: Daniel Eskridge of Kidder and Jordan Rinker of St. Joseph are among eight men indicted on terrorism and murder conspiracy charges. Prosecutors allege the group planned to use drones and sniper attacks against federal officials and others attending a UFC event at the White House in June. The indictment was handed down Thursday in Ohio and carries potential penalties ranging from 15 years to life in prison. Matt Pilger, Missouri Net.
6: A man from Kentucky is accused of robbing a bank in Northeast Oklahoma on Wednesday. 31-year-old Matthew Foster of Liberty, Kentucky, was arrested after authorities say he walked into the First National Bank in Fairland, handed a teller a note demanding money, then fled with several $1,000s in cash. Foster was taken into custody a few hours later in McAllister, about 2.5 hours from Fairland by car. No injuries reported. The investigation is ongoing. On July 9th, the Friends of St. Avips made headlines in Joplin by presenting a $153,900 donation to the Spiva Center for the Arts. Funds were raised from the group's highly successful 64th annual ball. I'm Steve Smith, News Talk KZRG.
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15: Here's your KZRG forecast. There will be a few clouds to begin this Sunday, then a sunny afternoon with a high of 90. Tonight, clear the low falling to the upper 60s. And some more dry weather for Monday and Tuesday with sunshine each afternoon as highs hit the low 90s. I'm Jeff Maher in the KZRG Storm Center.
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18: Welcome to the Ozark Money Talk Hour. I'm Mike Bauer, and we're so glad you're spending part of your weekend with us. Every week on the show, we sit down with Joe Fricke, financial advisor and owner of Compass Financial, right here serving Southwest Missouri, to talk the real questions people are facing as they plan for retirement or as they're in retirement. Joe, always good to catch up with you, man. Hope you're doing well.
19: Good to catch up with you, Mike. Appreciate you doing this, and we're excited for today's show.
18: Yeah, well, you know, we always try to put together some different topics that, you know, that meet people where they are at different points in their life for their planning of retirement. Today, we got a lot on the docket, and I want to start something off that, you know, a lot of people talk about Social Security, but let's talk about the COLA of Social Security, not the pop, not the soda, the COLA, the cost of living adjustments. Sounds great. They're designed to help your check, you know, keep going up with rising prices. When the COLA lands on the bigger side, that could be great news. But before we get ahead of ourselves and celebrate, you know, a few years ago, it was like 8%. It's worth asking, though, Joe, is a bigger check actually the same as really realistically getting ahead?
19: Yeah, that's a good question, Mike. And again, Social Security, such a big piece of a lot of retirees' retirement plan. We talk about it on previous shows, episodes. We talk about it in our workshops. You know, gone are the days of pension income. And it's so interesting when we talk to people that come into our office and we're like, you know, what is one thing you wish you had out of a retirement plan? And most people go, man, I just wish I had one of those pensions that my father had or my grandfather had or whoever it may be. That would take a lot of pressure off. And we look at Social Security kind of like a pension. And well, we go, you actually do, and you've been contributing to it for a long time. It's time to pay you back. So it's such a important part of retirement planning because it is that pension-like income. It does come with some inflationary adjustment. We talked about COLA. Again, not the soda or the pop, depending on where you're at in this country. But, you know, the cost of living adjustment that, you know, as the price of everything increases, the COLA or the income that you receive via Social Security indexes for that inflation, but it's not always dollar for dollar. And a lot of times what we see with Social Security is people are actually going backwards for a couple of different reasons. First and foremost, that Social Security income is set at what it's set at for that year. So as prices kind of fluctuate throughout the year, it's never really keeping up. Meaning if gas is $3 a gallon in February, but in October it's $4.50, your income has not increased over the last, you know, 7 or 8 months, whatever that may be. So it's almost like we're taking a step back. The other thing is, and we talk about this all the time, is when you go to work and you're working in corporate America, and I saw this, I did this for 5 years in between owning Compass Financial and when I was a broker, for lack of better terms, years ago. I worked in corporate America. Every year I got a cost of living adjustment raise. That was the COLA raise, and that was great. That was supposed to help you get ahead. But a couple days after we got that raise, it was like almost like clockwork. We get a call and say the health insurance premiums are going up as well. And you go, gosh dang it, I just got this raise. Now I'm going backwards. And that's generally what happens with Social Security as well, meaning your Social Security income goes up, but your Part B Medicare premiums go up as well. And in 2026, we actually saw people go net backwards because their premiums rose more than the adjustment itself. So their checks were actually smaller regardless of inflation and things like that. The third caveat really is the tax situation. So people talk about Social Security, it goes up, and we educate all of our clients on taxation and retirement and how does Social Security work. Well, believe it or not, if you have other income on your tax return, then up to 85% of your Social Security will be taxed at ordinary income rates. Well, why is that such a big deal? Well, if you get a raise in via Social Security with the COLA, then even more of your income from Social Security is going to show up on your Form 1040 and be taxed as ordinary income. So what we see is, yeah, it looks great. It feels great to know that the Social Security Administration, they're trying to help us keep up with inflation, but really there's some caveats in there that are hard to adjust and hard to plan for. They're just out of our hands, you know, and it's one of those things. It's sometimes it's one step forward, two steps back, and it's somewhat unfortunate, but having the knowledge and the information to plan for that, that's what's going to make or break you going into retirement.
18: 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Joe's team can help you look at whether your income plan is actually keeping pace. I mean, that COLA, it sounds good, but it doesn't necessarily mean that it's going to keep pace. All right, Joe, before we continue here, I got to ask you, are you a COLA guy? Are you pop, soda, soft drink? Are you from Atlanta where they call everything Coke? Like, what's your preferred nomenclature?
19: Man, I'm from Iowa. I grew up, it was pop. And when I moved to Springfield, Missouri, in 2010, I heard soda more, and I used to think, oh my gosh, that's weird to hear say that. And now 16 years later, I only say soda. It feels weird to hear pop. Am I a soda drinker? You know what? I've got a dirty secret. I do love a good Coke Zero. I don't know. I know it's bad for you. I know there's so much synthetic stuff in those things, but man, they're hard to say no to, even more so than a traditional Coca-Cola.
18: I mean, at least you're doing Coke Zero. You're not like me and ripping Mountain Dew Code Reds like I'm a teenager again. Let's, you know.
19: Actually, now that you say that, it does sound pretty good.
18: All right. So for anybody, Code Red. All right. We aren't going to talk pop, soda, and cola the entire time here on Ozark Money Talk Hour. Let's get back into it. You know, when you first started talking, you said that Social Security is a big piece of the retirement, you know, of the whole conversation of building that. How big of a piece is it? I mean, I'm sure that varies from person to person, but, you know, if it is a big piece, then an increase in the cost of living adjustment can make a big difference. When somebody comes in and they see that number and they say, hey, you know what? My check's going up 6% or 3% or whatever that number is. what do you tell people to do with that? Okay, now you're getting more money.
19: Yeah. First and foremost, we do, like we just talked about, we talk about the Part B premiums on your Medicare. We want to make sure that they fully understand that. Not trying to be Debbie Downer by any means, but we want our clients to be aware. And I think that's what a lot of people appreciate about us is the conversations we have are real. We're not trying to sugarcoat anything, because believe it or not, if we sugarcoat and, you know, something doesn't happen the way we talked about, and we have some really hard conversations to deal with later on, that's not what we're trying to do. Try to manage and build the correct expectations for our clients. So having them grasp that knowledge from us is huge. So we do. We want to talk about that. We talk about, well, you know, how do we build other income streams around this? How do we piggyback off that? Knowing that if we're pulling money from our IRAs and 401ks and 403bs and 457s, you know, we're just adding to the tax problem on our Social Security income. So we're going backwards there as well, versus do we take money from a Roth IRA? If we're taking money from those other buckets that are taxed, how do we get money into those Roth buckets so we don't have to worry about it anymore? If you get a raise, odds are, you know, if you had every dime, Mike, sitting in a Roth IRA, and you were a married couple, you know, receiving $4,000 a month in Social Security income, and you were taking distributions from your Roth IRA, you'd never have a taxable event ever again. You would never have to worry about Uncle Sam. So how do we build in income plans that most people, believe it or not, Mike, they don't sit with every dime they have in Roth IRAs. So how do we construct, how do we build income plans that are tax efficient, they play well with Social Security, and they're able to adjust more so for inflation? And believe it or not, when you turn Social Security on, you can't go get a lump sum from Social Security Administration to go, hey, you know what? I know you're giving me these monthly checks, but I'm about $10,000 short. I got to fix my roof from the hailstorm that just went through here in Southwest Missouri. I need $10,000. They're not giving that to you. So how do we account for those large purchases? Well, we have to use your other assets, and we have to build a plan around those assets, the tax code, and your income stream or your income desires in retirement. Once we do that, now we've got a solid plan, a strategy. We take away the what ifs. And we just met with a client down by Bentonville, Arkansas just yesterday. And they were talking about that. They're like, Joe, we just don't have a plan. We just don't know. And I told them, I'm like, well, the way everything is designed, it's designed not to have a plan. It's designed for you not to know. It's designed to be reliant on Social Security alone. How do we say, hey, you guys have saved this other bucket of money via their 401ks. How do we actually use it? You know, they've accumulated based on some mutual funds inside of that plan, but now it's time to actually use it and incorporate it with some other assets via Social Security. And now we actually have a plan. They put that plan into place. We're ready to go. They are literally going to ride off in the sunset. They know exactly what their tax return is going to look like to and through retirement. They know when they're going to meet with us every single year and what's going to happen in those meetings. Those are the types of things that we do in our office to take the pressure off of, hey, I'm a client, I've got Social Security, and I've got everything else, and we'll figure it out. Let's figure it out now. Let's put that plan into place. What do they say? They say just a bunch of investments is a portfolio. It's not really a plan. It's our job here at Compass Financial to turn that portfolio into a plan and dovetail that into your Social Security income.
18: Yeah, I love that, Joe. Yeah, a bunch of investments. That's a portfolio. Great, but that's not necessarily a plan. And we're talking specifically about Social Security and that cost of living adjustment here in this segment. A bigger check doesn't automatically mean a bigger cushion. It doesn't mean a larger standard of living. Inflation can quietly chip away at the progress you thought you were making. If you want a clear picture of how your income holds up against rising costs, even if you're getting that cost of living adjustment from the Social Security, give the team at Compass Financial a call. Set up a meeting with Joe Fricke and the team at 833-718-1588. That's 833-718-1588. And Joe, you just mentioned Bentonville, Arkansas. So it's not just in Springfield. You know, you're in the whole Ozark area, Southwest Missouri, and more. You can go online to compassmo.com. And, you know, while we're talking about this, ask Joe about a Social Security and income timing review. We'll be right back on the Ozark Money Talk Hour.
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18: Hey, thanks so much for listening to the Ozark Money Talk Hour. I'm Mike Bauer, and we're so glad you're spending part of your weekend with us. 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And Joe, I want to jump into it here in this segment because something that comes up in retirement planning more than people expect, and obviously there's a lot of people who are single that are retiring, but two spouses that are retiring, you know, or planning their retirement together, who have completely different ideas about money. I'm sure you see that all the time. Am I right in that assessment, Joe?
19: Man and woman, man, oil and water, especially when it comes to money. It's
18: Mars and Venus.
19: Mars and Venus. It's one of those things. I don't think getting along all the time is like ultimately healthy. There's got to be some conflict, and just to put your there's got to be some conflict resolution skills, I guess is what I'm saying, in a relationship. But it's not just what happens at home. It flows over into retirement planning. We see this all the time where, you know, someone's a saver, someone's a spender, someone's aggressive, someone's conservative, someone has, you know, our money should be going here, the other one says it should be going there. So we see this all the time. So if you're listening and you're saying, well, yeah, that makes exact sense, you know, my spouse, you know, we know we're not on the same page. How do we get it all together? Well, believe it or not, there's a happy medium. And we just talked about the client that came into our office yesterday, or that we met with from Bentonville. And they were going two totally different directions. Well, when they sat down with us, we listened. You know, that first meeting, it was very apparent that they were going in two different directions. So we have to listen to that. We have to build a plan around that. And when someone actually listens to what you want and they build around that, it's almost like the light bulb goes off. It's like, man, that's what we were looking for. I'm going to get my cake. She's going to eat it too. Like, there's all these things that it feels good, you know, and there's a lot of head nodding. Go, man, we actually get it, Joe. You know, for a long time we were in battle with each other, and now we're not. So those are the types of things that we do in our office. So if you're out there and you're feeling a little discouraged, guys, you're not alone. It's part of the deal. Just give us a call and we can help you navigate through that issue.
18: You know, and you mentioned give a call, 833-718-1588. 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Joe, when we're talking here, I'm thinking about my folks. Growing up, my dad always had this dream of buying an RV and just traveling around the country and seeing all the great little parts of America from coast to coast. And my mom was like, if you do that, I am divorcing you. I want no part of that. She's like, I'm staying in a hotel. If we're going somewhere, if we're going camping for a few days, I want the shower in the hotel. She goes, RV, I'm out.
19: That's funny. You know, and that ties into some facts, I believe, from Fidelity, that 43% of couples actually disagree on their expected retirement lifestyle. So there you go. They are in that 43%. Hopefully they stay together. But it's interesting, too.
18: Still together.
19: That's awesome, man. I'm proud of them.
18: 50th anniversary this year. I got to start planning.
19: Dude, congratulations. Good for them. That's awesome. I love that. you know, the other stat out there is 38% of people don't know how much their partner has actually saved. And I find that interesting. It's like, you know, especially if we're married, we're supposed to go on this as a team. You know, I know in our house, my money is my wife's money. Like, that's how it is. She knows exactly what we have and everything. But 38% of people don't know how much their spouse has saved. Well, believe it or not, that caused an issue going into retirement. And we see that more and more often. And a lot of times, we're not just, you know, financial advising. We're we're helping people discover what those issues are and how do we address those and how do we make everyone feel comfortable? You know, there's some times where we're in some uncomfortable meetings and it's our job to facilitate those to make sure that everyone is on the same page. And, you know, we talked about what are some of the financial differences. Well, believe it or not, risk tolerance, that's one we see all the time. And Mike, I get this question asked to me quite frequently is, are women more conservative? Are men more conservative? You know, especially going into retirement, how do people look at that? And I think from the outside looking in, most people say, well, men are a little bit more aggressive. Women tend to be a little more conservative, but that's not always what we see. I don't even know where the numbers would lie, but I feel like it's a really good mix, like a 50-50 blend where the men are actually a little bit more conservative and the women are a little bit more aggressive. But there's got to be a happy medium. And it's really interesting when we talk to people about risk tolerance, you know, a lot of it can be addressed via conversation. But if we feel we need to, we've got some really cool software that walks through risk tolerance for investors going into retirement. And we pull it up. We've got a large TV in our conference room. We hook our computers in and we walk through this process together. It's an exam, believe it or not. It's not graded. So no worries. You're not going to get tested.
18: Thank goodness.
19: Yeah, I couldn't pass an exam right now. But, you know, it talks about, you know, what are you actually feeling? And let's monetize this. You know, if you have your saved dollars and you're the aggressive investor and you go, man, I would love to see this thing return 12%, for example, well, how much are you willing to risk? And you go, well, I'm willing to risk 30%. And then I sit and ask the spouse, are you okay with the 12%? Well, yeah, Joe, that's what I want. Well, how much are you willing to risk? And they go, well, nothing. I don't want any of it to go away. We've got to start cutting hairs to determine, you know, what's a good fit. There's got to be some give and take here. Where do we land in the middle? And let's do that. And it literally takes all of about 3 minutes, but it can unravel 30 years of confusion for people. And that's what we love to do. Again, we talk about these light bulb moments, and this is one of them. It's like, man, I knew you were aggressive, but I didn't understand. It's a way to quantify exactly what each person is feeling. And then we build from there. And then we talk about what does risk tolerance mean when we go to retirement? It's completely different, Mike, than when we're in the accumulation phase. And it's like, oh yeah, I've got a high risk tolerance because believe it or not, if the market tanks, that's actually a good thing for me because I'm going to keep contributing to it. I'm going to buy more shares at a lesser cost versus we get to retirement and someone's ultra risky and the market goes sideways. And next thing you know, we've got to start taking money out of the account. It's not going to feel good when you're taking distributions and you're paying Uncle Sam and the account just keeps falling and all that hard earned money that you had saved. Next thing you know, we're down 40% because of distributions, taxes, withdrawals, market volatility, things like that. We have to be upfront. We have to address those things going into retirement. So a lot of times what we see is maybe the conservative spouse and the aggressive spouse obviously have to meet in the middle, but there's a mind shift change that happens because someone in there goes, man, I've never thought about it that way. I was in accumulation mode for so long. I wasn't even thinking about the distribution side on the back end. I just looked at my average rate of return, which remember is somewhat of a synthetic number. I've just looked at that over the past 20 years. I haven't even thought about distributions because I was so wrapped up into the accumulation at that time.
18: You know, for anybody listening right now, a 3 minute exam, a few minutes with the team to unravel 30 years of kind of the unknowns. It sounds incredibly valuable. If you and your spouse haven't sat down yet together and mapped out the plan, that's definitely a conversation worth having. And especially with somebody in the room who can really help translate and help cut through that or help, as Joe was just talking about, read the reactions, you know, okay, you're comfortable with 30%. And then you see the other person shift in their chair, their shoulders drop down, like, okay, they're not. Give Joe and the team at Compass Financial a call, 833-718-1588, or visit compassmo.com. All right, Joe, I know you said that the exam, it's not going to be graded or anything like that, but is there any homework that couples listening right now could do before scheduling that first meeting with you, that first visit with you? Maybe do some homework before that exam so that they can get on the same page a little bit.
19: Absolutely. Just have those conversations with your spouse, your loved one. get an idea of what you guys are actually thinking, because we'll ask those questions like, what do you want out of retirement? And believe it or not, guys, the money part is important, and we'll take care of that. And we want to make your portfolio and your tax return and your investment strategy as efficient as humanly possible. But at the end of the day, remember, this is just a means to an end. It's how do we take this portfolio to live the lifestyle that we want? I promise you guys, if you're listening, you don't want to have to worry about what's going on with the market and how much did you lose and this and that. Understanding what do we actually want and have a strategy going into this. So to answer your question, Mike, it does. It goes back to getting in front of those conversations. You come in, maybe we hash those things out. It's like, hey, Joe, Ella, whoever you meet with, we have talked. This is where we're at. How do we manipulate this plan to actually fit around our lifestyle? Because at the end of the day, we're trying to maintain an enhanced lifestyle. Believe it or not, guys, you guys did not go to work for 40 or 50 years to have the option to go back to work. It's our job. If you go back to work, that's completely on you. It's our job to keep you out. We want you to travel. We want you to see your grandkids. We want you to hang out and have a coffee on the back deck, you know, in the Ozarks. Yes. Like, those are the types of things that we want you to enjoy. You go back to work, that's totally up to you, but let's get everyone on the same page. What does that look like? You know, what's our travel budget? There's a lot of times where we have clients come in where someone's like, oh, we need a $25,000 a year travel budget. And the other one goes, what are you talking about? You know, we're going to Kansas City and back twice a year. We need like $2,500. Well, let's get in front of those types of conversations. We can get in front of that. Then we hash it out here in the office, and then we actually build a plan that works. The best part about our planning process, though, is, Mike, it's malleable, and it can change at any given time, meaning you're going to meet with us multiple times throughout your retirement. We understand that retirement's not just a set it and forget it situation. It changes all the time. Life happens. It's part of it. And then we are here to help guide you through that process, whatever that looks like.
18: 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We'll be right back on the Ozark Money Talk Hour.
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18: 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Sit down to talk with Joe and a member of the team. You know, maybe it's Joe, maybe it's Ella over at Compass Financial, and figure out what you want your, hopefully, peace of mind to look like in the future, your, you know, worry-free retirement. And right now, I want to take, you know, let's leave the Midwest. Let's go all the way to Hollywood, right? And maybe not real Wall Street, but Hollywood Wall Street, many iconic characters in movies. We're going to talk about my guy, Andy Dufresne from The Shawshank Redemption. But I want to start things off with one of the most famous financiers in movie history, Gordon Gekko from the movie Wall Street. I love the film and obviously the famous quote.
1: Greed, for lack of a better word, is good. Greed is right. Greed works.
18: So, Joe, is that true? Is greed good? Does greed work? I mean, it does. He's kind of the villain, but what are your thoughts?
19: Oh, man, so much nostalgia coming out of that clip right there. Love it. No, so, you know, it's one thing. I can almost promise you anyone listening to our show is probably not Gordon Gekko, you know, where there's hundreds and hundreds and hundreds of millions of dollars and he's trying to own companies by buying all the stock and this and that. You know, for most retirees, the people here in Southwest Missouri, Northwest Arkansas, Kansas, Oklahoma, wherever you may be, you know, we've went to work, we've saved, we've accumulated. Maybe we've taken some risk along the way, whether that's via real estate or stocks or some sort of investment. Maybe it's paid off, maybe it hasn't. You know, I've talked to many clients that it hasn't paid off. You know, it's went the other way. And in retirement, it's so interesting. There's this mindset of, hey, we're just chasing return. We get a little greedy. We want that return. We want to see our accounts go up. But what comes with return? What comes with greed is risk. So whereas greed may be good in the sense of like, hey, we want a little more, we want to keep building our portfolio, risk is not so good. So it'd be interesting to redo that clip with risk is not good. So it's, you know, when we get greedy and we're taking risk like that and it goes sideways and we're 25 years away from retirement, what do we have? We have time on our side to rebuild. We saw this in 2008. You know, the people that were 40, 45 in 2008, did it hurt? Yeah, it probably didn't feel good to watch your investment accounts fall the way they did. But now the market has more than come back. I mean, we're five times ahead of where we were on the Dow Jones as far as numerically. And it's all come back. But believe it or not, Mike, I was helping people retire in 2008. I had been in the industry for a whopping 24 months. I started in 2006. I started for a firm up in Des Moines, Iowa. And really, we were brokers kind of telling people we were retirement planners. But people would come in and we build these portfolios and we would chase return. And I remember sitting in those meetings with these clients and looking at people in the face and being like, hey, everything that we've planned for, well, we can't do that. And people were devastated, man. It was devastating to watch people go through that. I had a moral issue with it and I just, you know, I couldn't stomach it. There was no planning. We're just selling product. And it looked good. You know, up to that point, you could mutual funds kicking out 10 to 20% rate of returns. We expected it to do that forever and ever and ever. And then 2008, just, man, it just hit us in the face. 2000 was kind of the same way with the tech bubble burst, but it was so apparent in 2008. Well, if we're always chasing returns, we're always being greedy. We subject ourselves to all that risk. Think if you had a portion of your portfolio in 2008 that was not greedy. It wasn't trying to hit a home run every time. It was just trying to stay on base and not strike out. We're just trying to work our way around from first, second, third to home. And maybe that was your safety net for accumulation. Maybe that was your safety net for income. You know, maybe that was your safety net for liquidity. Maybe that was your tax bucket safety net, if you will, if you want to look at it that way. But having that piece probably would put you at ease. And then what it allows you to do, if you have that safety net and you have that income taken care of and your liquidity and your inflation protection taken care of, it does allow you to be a little more aggressive with some of your other money. And maybe we can go back to the greed is good for some of that money. But for most retirees, there has to be a comprehensive plan. We're not just trying to hit home runs. We're trying to build plans that incorporate income, estate, legacy, healthcare, and taxes, and your Social Security income all into this one plan. We've got to start there. That's got to be the foundational piece. And then from there, maybe we can look at doing some alternative type investing.
18: 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All right, I want to get back to Hollywood, Joe, but I want to unpack a little something that you mentioned a bit ago. And you said, okay, years ago, you were, you know, working elsewhere. It was a previous place. And, you know, and you had some opinions about the way things were done then. I'm getting that's probably why you founded Compass Financial, is you wanted to do things a different way.
19: Yeah, you got it. I remember I did that for 7 years. I worked in that capacity, and just morally, ethically, man, I struggled with it. I love the industry. My heart's always has been in a helping position. We want to help guide people. We want to provide positive solutions. But there was a time where I wasn't always in that environment, if you will. And I knew it forged the way I look at retirement planning, to go through that, to actually start providing real advice that matters to people, tangible solutions, things that they can see and feel. That was important to us, getting to know the client outside of a transactional basis, but understanding what are your hopes and dreams? What did you do for the last 40 years? You know, most people that came into our office with a 401k, it wasn't just like poof, or all of a sudden the money was in the 401k. There was years behind that. And, you know, people come in all the time like, Joe, I'm sorry, we're behind. And, you know, I haven't saved as much as we should. And it doesn't matter. You guys were you're living life. You're providing for a family. You're putting a roof over your head. Believe it or not, you guys have bigger fish to fry. Like, I get that completely.
18: Yeah.
19: It's our job is when you come in and you trust us and you work with us, it's our job to provide the best solution. So you're absolutely right, Mike. Seeing that and going through that, we talk about these light bulb moments all the time. It was kind of my light bulb moment of, okay, we're not just selling product. We're actually forging a lifestyle for someone. We're taking someone's hard-earned money and we're building a plan that actually works for them. There's got to be more care. There's got to be more listening and comprehending what the client actually needs. And it's got to be more comprehensive. We can't just talk about rate of return and investments. We have to talk about the estate side and the tax side and the legacy side and the healthcare side, because it's so different when you come from accumulation phase, building life phase, you know, driving your kids around to all these sports phase, all these things. And yeah, we're in retirement. And it's like, okay, all this stuff that I've worked for, it's got to start paying me back. That's where we come into play. But yeah, you're exactly right, Mike. Just going through that really shifted my opinion on how financial planning not only can be done, but truthfully should be done, in my opinion.
18: All right, let's get back to Hollywood a little bit. And thank you so much for sharing that, Joe. I really appreciate it. Andy Dufresne, The Shawshank Redemption, which I believe is mathematically on TV at all times, like on actual, you just change the channel until you can always find Back to the Future and Shawshank on some channel sometime. And Andy Dufresne, for anybody listening who hasn't seen The Shawshank Redemption, one, go see it, or don't go see it, but pull it up on a streamer. But I don't think many people are going to end up, you know, siphoning taxes and severance pay or retirement pay from the jail warden and then escape out of jail through 500 yards of the foulest smelling foulness that Andy Dufresne did. You're not going to end up in Zihuatanejo, Mexico, but he actually understood money better than just about anybody in that movie. What can retirees, real folks, actually learn from somebody fictional like an Andy Dufresne in The Shawshank Redemption? And yeah, I apologize for the bad Morgan Freeman impression.
19: And no, you're good, man. I was waiting for the clip, man. Just like the gecko situation. But no, having strategies is huge. And people, I think, they get so wrapped up into investment strategies and is this a hot stock? Is that a hot whatever it may be, that they forget about strategies that are probably even more important, you know, like your tax strategies, your estate planning, your healthcare strategies, things like that. How do they all work together? It's so interesting to me, Mike, and I know we've talked about it before on this show. It's so interesting when people come in and they want to strike it rich quick. And they're like, I want to find that hot investment, but I don't want to lose anything doing it. And I'm like, well, that's not necessarily how it works, because there's going to be a ton of risk to get into those things. And they're like, I don't want to lose anything. But then they position all of their assets in an account that can just get, for lack of better terms, taxed to smithereens. And when they start taking distributions, they're paying ordinary income tax on those distributions. Well, that tax is a 20%, 30%, whatever bracket effective rate you're actually in. You're actually taking a loss every time you take money out via taxes. So having a strategy to help mitigate that, having someone help guide you through the process of getting your assets into a tax-free bucket and what does that actually look like? But then once they're there, how do we mitigate risk? How do we generate income? How do we make sure that this is going to pass from your generation or from you to the next generation efficiently, not only efficiently, logistically, you know, working with custodians and vendors and things like that, but also for tax purposes. You know, believe it or not, one of the biggest concerns that we see people talk about when they come in our office is what's going to happen to the next generation behind me? How much are they going to be taxed? What is that going to mean to their tax return and their lifestyle as they go on? So having those conversations now, making an efficient portfolio, not only with the investments, but the tax strategy and the estate strategy, it's huge. And it's one of those things, Mike, it cannot be stressed enough. Do it now. Do not put your family in a position where you're going to pass, you're going to experience grief, you're already suffering, and now you've got this whole financial situation over here that's in disarray. It's just an added stressor that, for lack of better terms, they don't need. They don't need all that. 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
18: 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I'm Mike Bauer, and joining me today is Joe Fricke, financial advisor and owner of Compass Financial. 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And speaking of years, most people, Joe, spend decades thinking about and actually saving for retirement, but I think a lot of times they don't spend a ton of time thinking about what healthcare is going to cost once they retire. It's only a part of the whole equation, but you guys do such a great job with helping people figure out the Medicare questions that they might have, because I'm sure you probably encounter a lot of people that just say, hey, I'll just go on Medicare, I'm good.
19: Yeah, we see that all the time. They're like, you know, I've paid for this forever. I'm going to hop on this at 65. And I'm going to roll off in the sunset. And not to be the bearer of bad news, but I don't think there's anything in our industry, Mike, that is just roll off into the sunset. That's what we want, but we have to work to get there. There's always, it's like lifting weights, man, just to, for you to bench press more and more, you've got to go through the process of, you know, 5 pounds here, 10 pounds there. We have to do the same thing with Medicare and retirement. And 65, a lot of people come into our office and go, Joe, what's the most common age that people retire? And it's an easy answer. It is 65. And it's not because of Social Security. It's not because of, you know, no penalties on excess or distributions from retirement plans prior to 59 and a half. It's not that. It is literally Medicare, the healthcare question. So what that tells us is that is a huge part of people's retirement planning. It's a huge concern that people have going into retirement is like, man, what do I do about health insurance? And sometimes it can get overlooked. As important as it is, it does get overlooked because it's tedious. You know, it's like, what do we do? So 65, obviously you're eligible for Medicare, but then what happens? Well, you hop on Part A and Part B. That's your traditional Medicare. And that covers about 80% of your costs, but there's this 20% gap. Well, what do we do? So there's a couple different ways to go. You can you can take what's called a supplement. So that's issued by an insurance carrier. It pairs well with traditional Medicare. So when you go to the doctor, you know you have a small annual deductible, just over $200, and then everything is going to be covered at 100%. So your Part A and B are going to cover 80%, and the other 20% or everything else is going to be covered via the supplement plan. I like these, especially if you do have health issues. There's no underwriting. If you're on traditional Medicare, you can get in. And then if you travel, they're very, very flexible. So if you go out of state, out of Missouri, and you're headed down to Destin, Florida for the weekend, and something happens, any hospital system that takes traditional Medicare, is they have to accept you. So it's very, very flexible. It's very easy to use. And the coverage is great. The other option is to totally abandon traditional Medicare and hop on what's called a Part C or a Medicare Advantage plan issued solely by a insurance carrier. And it's more like traditional healthcare. Premiums going to be next to nothing. A lot of times it is nothing, but it does have limitations. Every time you go to the doctor, you're going to have copays. You will have a deductible. You'll have an out-of-pocket max, things like that. So if you're someone that needs a lot of medical attention in retirement, this may end up being the more expensive route because of the copays and the out-of-pocket max. The other thing is, if you're any sort of traveler, they're not obligated to be accepted at all hospital systems. So they can pick and choose what's in-network and out-of-network. So it's definitely more like your traditional healthcare. So those are the types of things when we're looking at a Medicare plan. Which way do we end up? Which way do we go? You know, we talk about financial planning. What do we want to do in retirement? We did a whole segment on husbands and wives and how they see retirement. You know, one wants to stay at home, one wants to travel. Well, that's part of it. If you want to travel, maybe that Medicare supplement plan is not the best plan because, you know, I'm going to spend winters in Phoenix, Arizona. Everything's going to be out of network for you. If something were to happen, then you want to make sure you definitely have a supplement in regards to that. You know, the other issue is healthcare is a little bit finicky in retirement because there's always something to do with your income. So believe it or not, if you make more money in retirement and you're 65 and you're on Medicare, your Part B premiums can be adjusted upwards due to how much money you made on your tax return over the past 2 years. So it's a 2-year look back. So it's not just the current year. It's a 2-year look back. And if you make over $200,000, then that's when it starts. Now your premiums are going to start going up every single year. So just understanding that.
18: And that's for the same coverage, right? I mean, you're getting the same coverage as the person without the surcharge for more money.
19: Yep. Exact same coverage. You're exactly right, Mike. And it's one of those things that's so frustrating. You know, it's like, man, I just tried to get ahead here. I thought I did the right thing. I saved all this money. I'm taking distributions. I built an income plan. And now they're going to come in and be like, oh, your Part B premiums are going to be more. Again, no harm, no foul if you knew about it. But I would say 90% of the people that are in that situation, they get this love letter from Medicare and they're going, what is this? No one ever talked to me about this. And we make sure that our clients know about that. Believe it or not, if we're taking money from a taxable bucket to a tax-free bucket, it may affect your IRMA. We have to be mindful of this could potentially raise your Medicare premiums for a 1-year period. So they look back over 2 years, but they can raise it for 1 year and then they readjust based on that. So if you had earnings in this current year and it raised your Part B Medicare premiums, well, it's going to raise it in the next year because that current year is going to be on a 2-year look back. It will count towards, will it be raised the following year as well? So again, no harm, no foul. As long as we fully understand the consequences of doing this, then we should be okay. But 65, you're eligible for Medicare, most common time to retire. Just make sure you understand all the ins and outs before you actually make that decision.
18: I mean, just if you think about it, there's Part A, Part B. You mentioned the supplement, Joe. Part C, the Medicare Advantage. If you're just tuning in and trying to unwrap the whole picture, I would advise to go to compassmo.com. Right at the top of the page, it says financial services. You click down on that menu, and there's a great resource specifically for Medicare. Obviously, you got tax preparation, financial advisor, QuickBooks Pro Advisor. But right on there on the front page at compassmo.com is a ton of information about Medicare. Just click on financial services at the top, drop down to Medicare, and there's a bunch of information there. Once you get on there, you can, you know, then click on the button. I always like a good straightforward button on a website, Joe. Get help applying for Medicare. And really quick, I know we're up against, we're going to wrap up the show here, but for somebody who's in their early 60s, 61 or 60 right now, what's the first thing they should do now to prepare for that transition at 65?
19: Yeah, just kind of have those conversations. How long do I would I like to work? You know, for most people that come in our office, they're employed somewhere where they receive, you know, employer paid Medicare or health insurance. So how long do you actually want to work? And if you were to leave early, how would we fill that gap until we are on traditional Medicare? Would it be COBRA?

0: guns. Oh, yes.
1: This is Liberty Tree Guns, the best place to sell your firearms. 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

0: Is it a marketplace plan? Is it a individual private insurance plan? Believe it or not, Mike, those plans have gotten so much better, so much more affordable. The coverage is great. Understand those options. So, and then at 65, you understand, hey, we're going to go on traditional Medicare. And then just be mindful of the enrollment period. When you turn 65, you got the 3 months before the month that you turn 65, the month of, and the 3 months after. So you actually have a 7 month window, but it's live, Mike, and everything moves at the speed of light. We have seen people go, I've got this 7 month window. And next thing you know, they're 9 months down the road and they're going, oh no, I forgot to sign up for this. And there, and if you don't, there's a permanent penalty for the rest of your life on your Medicare premium. So just understand when and how long you'd like to work and some of the penalties and the timing of Medicare that goes into selecting the correct plan. Those will be the things that I would consider. And then if you need help, give us a call. We're more than happy to help you out here at our office. We don't charge for a conversation. You can call in. It can be done over the phone. It could be done in person. It can be done via Zoom, however you'd like to do that. But let's make sure we actually get a plan in place for you here at Compass.
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3: 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The information contained herein does not constitute an offer to sell any securities or represent an express or implied opinion or endorsement of any specific investment opportunity, offering, or issuer. 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Any discussions of specific strategies are for informational purposes only and have been provided to help determine whether they may be appropriate for your specific situation. If applicable, the primary goal is converting retirement assets into a Roth IRA is to reduce the future tax liability on the distributions you take in retirement or on the distributions of your beneficiaries. 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Foundations only transacts business in those jurisdictions where it's properly registered or is excluded or exempted from registration requirements. Registration as an investment advisor is not an endorsement of the firm by securities regulators and does not mean the advisor has achieved a specific level of skill or ability. Nothing herein constitutes a recommendation that any security, portfolio, or securities or investment strategy is suitable for any specific person. 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

0: we've been talking about. The Democrat Party is the party of the reprobates. It's the party of the malcontents, the miscreants. It's the party of the Islamists. It's the party of the Marxists. And you got some people who are there who are very patriotic and so forth. I just don't think they realize what they're surrounded with. At least most of them don't.
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7: Senator Lindsey Graham, Fox News Chief Congressional Correspondent Chad Pergram is back here with us with developing details. Chad, still more questions than answers in terms of what happened ultimately?
8: Certainly, yeah, we just don't know. We know that the president has indicated that he spoke with Lindsey Graham last night, says he thought he sounded a little bit tired, said that may have been the last phone call, last conversation somebody had with Senator Graham. We've gotten some statements from the other side of the aisle. Dick Durbin, the Democratic whip, said he was just overseas with him a couple of days ago. Jim Clyburn, the dean of the South Carolina delegation, indicated that he was saddened by that. Again, these are folks who didn't always see eye to eye with Senator Graham, but extending their condolences. And the question now is, what are they going to do about a replacement, a successor? Could they have a caretaker person in that position? If you take from the House, as I always say, it's about the math. If you take Russell Fry or Joe Wilson, Joe Wilson has indicated he wants to stay in the House because of this small majority right now. You have a problem there. You can't appoint to the House. And then you also have about a 2-week period to try to get on the ballot and then campaign in a primary in early August. And it's going to come down to who has the money and infrastructure and his position. And that's where some people are looking at maybe the lieutenant governor or maybe Russell Fry, the Republican.
7: So in this case, it sounds like it's all about the math and the timing as well. Very quick, Chad, who's going to take up the mantle on his foreign policy issues?
8: Yeah, I would certainly look at one of the guests you had earlier, maybe somebody like Jim Banks. I think that's a good one to look at. And also, who's going to chair the budget committee? Remember, they're trying to
7: very
8: do
7: powerful
8: budget reconciliation.
7: Yeah, very big issue for us. All right, Chad, thank you for coming back around. We appreciate it. That does it for us today. Thank you for joining us. I'm Jillian Turner in Washington. Shannon Bream will be back next week, and we will see you for next week's Fox News Sunday.

0: people and senators I have ever known is dead. He was always working and is a true American patriot. Lindsey will be greatly missed. Graham currently serves as the chairman of the Senate Budget Committee. The Republican was a proponent for a more robust national defense and traveled the world advocating for a more aggressive U.S. foreign policy. Graham advised Trump on Iran and Russia and had just announced an agreement on Friday with the Trump administration to move forward on a package of Russian sanctions. Ukrainian President Volodymyr Zelensky reacted to this news of his death, writing, quote, Lindsey was a true defender of freedom and the values that make our world safer.
1: Fox's Alex Hogan. Graham's passing is raising concerns about whether the Senate will be able to pass President Trump's agenda ahead of the midterm elections.
2: Republicans are down another body in the Senate here right now. They're down effectively to 51. We don't know the status of Senator McConnell. And what this probably means is it creates some very tricky math in the near term until they get an immediate successor for Senator Graham in the Senate. He has been the chair of the Budget Committee. They've been trying to do budget reconciliation 3.0. That's something that has to come through that committee. That's going to be a problem until they get somebody else to chair that committee. It's going to be a problem in the Senate to start with. They need to try to confirm Todd Blanche as the attorney general. His confirmation hearing is this week. And just to get his vote out of committee is going to be very challenging. They won't have somebody right away.
1: Fox's Chad Pergram. South Carolina's Republican governor will appoint a temporary senator to serve the final months of Graham's current term. 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
3: Sunny skies today with a high of 90. I'm Steve Smith. Here's what's trending on News Talk KCRG. A project to upgrade sidewalks to meet Americans with Disabilities Act requirements and to resurface several routes in Stone, Taney, Lawrence, Jasper, and Newton counties is set to begin the week of July 20th. That's according to MoDOT. The project includes sidewalk installation and upgrades, entrance upgrades, curb and gutter, and signal upgrades. You can see exact locations in this story inside the KZRG app. Swiftwater rescue crews had a busy day Friday in parts of southeast Missouri. Nicole Spencer of the Fire Protection District in Ironton says some areas got over 10 inches of rain.
4: There were several campgrounds along the rivers in the area that were impacted by these heavy rains.
3: She says they are also dealing with flooded roads, washed away pavement. Carthage is one of the stops for the Innovators Educational Foundation's 2026 Electric American Solar Challenge. The event brings together collegiate teams from around the world to design, build, and compete with their solar-powered vehicles. Teams will embark on a more than 1,500-mile road trip on July 25th. They'll be stopping in Carthage. More inside the KZRG app. I'm Steve Smith. Next news in less than 30 minutes. Breaking news as it happens. 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
15: Here's your KZRG forecast. When you say seasonably hot, that doesn't give you much comfort because it is still hot. It is summer. Sunny up to around 90. Heat index just above that. Tonight, mostly clear, low 68. Monday, sunny and 90. Heat index, low 90s. Jeff Eno in the KZRG Storm Center.
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17: Welcome, everybody, to Clay and Buck. A busy, busy news day unfolding, and we are here to make sense of it all, bring you the latest, as, of course, we are live with you all across America and in some cases around the world. We've got a whole situation once again with Iran. We have strikes, a lot of strikes, and the Iranians fighting back. Is this the end of the MOU? We have Trump speaking about that this morning, the memorandum of understanding. Gas prices, Clay, unfortunately, going up a little bit right now. People are expressing some concerns about where this is all heading. And certainly if you listen to Trump's latest from this morning, by the way, the latest from this morning might be shortly superseded by Trump speaking in Ankara, Turkey, the capital of Turkey, for those who are wondering.
18: I don't think I would have gotten the capital of Turkey. I don't think I would have gotten that one.
17: You know, the CIA taught me some things. And I think that we'll hear from Trump shortly covering a whole range of issues. Now, he's there to speak about NATO. He also had some harsh words for Spain. Is this maybe Clay 4D chess to throw them a bit before their big World Cup game coming up? I don't know. Because he said the nation of Spain, we don't want to trade with them anymore, and that they're not pulling their weight in NATO. Maybe he's throwing a little brushback pitch for World Cup purposes. I don't know. It could be.
18: It would feel a lot better if the brushback pitch were in favor of our men's soccer team and we hadn't been obliterated by Belgium, the team that is going to be playing Spain.
17: Yeah, but sometimes you just want to be a hater. So we have that to work through. We also, by the way, have more details from the trial of the alleged Charlie Kirk assassin. The early stages here underway of really preliminary hearings, and we'll see where that goes. But we've also got a lot of presented in a court, sworn evidence, testimony, facts, real things. We are a fact-based show. We are a reality-based show. We will present you with what is true, what is verified, what is sworn by many, many people who are in either law enforcement or... Oh, guys, we have Trump speaking right now. I think we need to take it live. He's a leader of the free world. He's in Turkey right now. Let's hear what the president has to say.
18: By the way, say this. We are also trying to stream this live on our video feed at Clay and Buck on YouTube. We will see if it works or not. Fingers crossed. But you should definitely get the audio.
19: Well, when you look at Iran, essentially demolished their military in a couple of weeks. You had a good military. They had a good navy. They had 159 ships. Everyone's at the bottom of the sea. They had hundreds of airplanes. They're all gone. They're all lying burned up on the runways. They were totally decimated. Their radar is gone. Everything's gone. Their leaders are gone, frankly. And their combat capability is pretty low. They have a small percentage of missiles left. They have some of the missile launchers left, call them launching pads. But most of that's been destroyed, too. So we are, we have the strongest military in the world by far. Not even close. Everybody admits it. Last year's summit in the Netherlands was great also, and we achieved an unprecedented agreement to increase the annual defense spending, and it's the benchmark, raising it from 2% to 5% of GDP, which everybody said was impossible. And now they're all thanking me, and most of the countries have agreed to it. We have a couple of that didn't, but I have a feeling they're going to, and pretty quickly. In fact, today they were very positive. One of them in particular was, I didn't think, a good team player. Today was a great team player. As all of the leaders understand very well, the United States remains by far the largest contributor to NATO, monetarily and maybe otherwise, and the strongest military anywhere in the world. And they respect us as a country. Again, they didn't respect us 2 years ago. They laughed at us. NATO laughed at us. Everybody laughed at us. They don't laugh anymore. There's no more laughing. This year, we invested a record $1 trillion in our armed forces, and we're going to be asking for $1.5 trillion coming up. We have the money being spent on the best equipment anywhere in the world. In the working session this morning, we discussed the progress other members are making toward the 5% target, and they're making great progress. Many of these countries are very rich, by the way. We don't have to feel sorry for them. But it doesn't mean they're properly protected. There's a big difference. Some have truly answered the call, and others are making big changes and will be answering the call. I think I can say in all cases they're going to be answering the call. And we'll be taking in over $1 trillion a year toward defense. And that's a tremendous amount of money. It's a big up. They were 2%. They were actually at 1%. I got them to 2%. Then I wanted to get them to 5. And we got up to 5 the last time. And they're, you know, just again, if you could have seen the respect and the love in the room, and it's love really for the country, for our country. I don't want to say me, because you'll say, oh, he's so conceited. He's such a conceited person. But they do. I mean, you know, they like the job I'm doing. They said, we love you. These are grown people saying that. Isn't that nice? Maybe, I don't know, maybe they're trying to get to me. And in a way they did, because there was tremendous unity in that room. And I urge all nations to accelerate their plans to get the benchmark as quickly as possible. The benchmark is going to be that 5% number. That's the number it should have been for years. As a result of the commitment we achieved last year, defense spending of other NATO members surged by more than almost $150 billion in 2025, and much of that money is being spent on American-made equipment. They all want American-made equipment. We're pushing very hard to have the defense companies. They're great. We make the best equipment, the Patriots and the Tomahawks, and everything we have is considered to be the best. Not by me. It's everybody wants it. I wish we made it faster, because we could sell as much as we could make. And as you know, I had Lockheed and every one of the companies, all of the companies who are talking, Raytheon as an example, Boeing, so many of those great companies are now building plants. They had big plants, but they were using them 24/7. I said, that's not the way to do it. You have to build more plants. You don't have to just go overtime. No tax on overtime. Remember that, please? No tax on overtime. Those people are happy. But they were doing literally 24 hours to get the Tomahawks done and the Patriots done and all of the other defensive and offensive equipment done. It's the most sought-after equipment in the world. You saw that with Venezuela, where they had a lot of great equipment. It wasn't ours, and it didn't work. Our equipment works, but we have to produce it faster for other countries. For everybody, including ourselves, we have to produce it faster. So we think within a year, year and a half max, we'll be.
18: All right, we're going to continue to monitor this NATO hearing, or rather NATO press conference, and we will bring you the highlights of it. And right now, Trump is talking pretty specifically about the NATO situation. I assume, Clay, he will get into what is much more on
20: America's radar right now, so to speak, which is the situation with Iran. I know he is there to talk about the North Atlantic Treaty Organization and what's going on with Turkey. And there's an F-35 deal in the mix and a whole bunch of things. But the reality right now is it looks like the negotiations with Iran are, there is no deal. There is no deal. There is a lot of explosions happening in Iran. We're blowing up a lot of stuff there. We have in the last 24 hours. And Trump says we're going to blow up a lot more. And more to the point, Clay, I mean, I think this is what really gets to the situation as it stands now. Trump is essentially telling everybody, look, they're bad guys. They're bad people. And I hear he is saying this is cut 17, guys. This is at the NATO summit. He's saying these are scumbags. Play it.
19: I had a very good talk with President Putin. We had a long talk yesterday, lasted a long time. And I also spoke with President Zelensky right after that. I think they both want to make a deal. It's too bad it took so long. But I think there's going to be something's going to come out. And the president's also helping us with that. But I think there's something. You know, I settled 8 wars. And I think we're going to be settling a 9. It doesn't seem likely now. But sometimes when with war, I see when it's least likely, that's when it happens. I had a very good talk with President Putin. I had a very good talk with, I would say, as a combination. A lot of times I'd do well with Putin and Zelensky would be a problem, or vice versa. Zelensky would be great and Putin would be. They both want to get it settled now.
20: Okay, that's the wrong clip. I want him on the status of the ceasefire with Iran. Cut 17 on the list for Wednesday, July 8th here, guys. The ceasefire with Iran. Can we play that, please? Or let me know if we do not have it, because that is the critical issue right now. Do we have this cut? Okay, Clay, you know what we're going to do? We're going to tee this one up and we're going to come back to it so everyone can hear. But the long and the short of it is, quote, Trump saying, quote, to me, I think it's over. I don't want to deal with them anymore. They're scum. They're led by sick people. As far as I'm concerned, it's just a waste of time dealing with them. We're blowing up their stuff. We're calling them scum. You can expect the Strait of Hormuz to see a massive cessation of traffic. It already was at about 30% before this. Clay, what happens now?
18: I think we're just going to continue to do this. I think your mow the grass strategy is probably accurate. The price of oil and gas had dropped back below where it was on before we actually had invaded, before we had begun the war with Iran. It hasn't really come back that much. Here's one thing that I think is going to be significant going forward. And I don't know that Iran really has thought through this, because I'm not sure they're actually very good at contemplating significant economic decisions, clearly. A lot of people are just going to stop using the Strait of Hormuz. And there is now going to be, I think, a multi-year move against this. And so whereas 20% of oil and gas in some way had been able to transit the Strait of Hormuz at some point in time, right now, I think, first of all, a lot of the backlog has been taken care of. The reports are that we're getting 30 or 60 ships through. And so I think that's partly what has frustrated the IRGC. We should dive into this. There's been a lot of reporting that Iranian leadership is feuding. And what's really going on is the hardliners in the IRGC are reaching out and attacking ships, even though the sort of moderate component of Iran opposes this. But I think long term, Iran is cutting its own throat, because I think the usage of the Strait of Hormuz is going to continue to decline. But we'll talk about that a bit more when we come back and what the impact is. Price of oil and gas, $75, got down to about 68, 67. So it's still not much different than it was in February. And prices, as many of you have noticed, have come down substantially all over the country from the highs that were set back in May.
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20: As we celebrate our nation's 250th birthday this month, This milestone is a reminder of the impact our nation has had on people around the globe as well. 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
18: Years ago, President John F. Kennedy said, "Israel was not created in order to disappear. 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
15: Here's your KZRG forecast. We will top out around 90. Now, that is where we are supposed to be for this time of year. Not much comfort in the words seasonably hot, but that's where we are. With sunshine, heat index readings just above that. Tonight, mostly clear, low 68 as we keep those temperatures slightly on the cooler side of average for the overnight low. Needs a good start to the day Monday, but we got that sunshine back up to 90. Heat index in the low 90s, and then low 90s for the high on Tuesday. Then we get hotter. Jeff Eno in the KZRG Storm Center.
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18: To the Wednesday edition of the program, President Trump still speaking in Turkey. A lot of the attention, again, we're following the Charlie Kirk situation, Graham Plattner, what's going to happen in Maine. But the biggest story out there right now is the latest on Iran. And Trump has just said in his talk here, and we'll grab this for you as well, quote, I'm seeing we'll probably hit them hard again tonight. So Trump saying that we are going to hit Iran hard again tonight. This is what he said, cut 17, a bit earlier today.
2: To me, I think it's over. I don't want to deal with them anymore. They're scum. You know what scum is? They're scum. They're sick people. They're led by sick people. And they're vicious, violent people. And if they had a nuclear weapon, they'd use it. As far as I'm concerned, it's over. I'll speak to our negotiators. They want to negotiate. They're good people. Steve Witkoff, Jared Kushner. But they have to come back to me. As far as I'm concerned, it's just a waste of time dealing with them. They're liars. We make a deal. And if I make a deal with him, we have a deal. And he goes out, he talks. We make a deal. Everyone's agreed. No nuclear weapon. We make a deal. They go outside, talk to the press. They say, we never even talked about it. There's something wrong with them. They're cuckoo. As far as I'm concerned, it's over. They're bad people. And frankly, I don't want to waste my time with them. Now, I'll let our wonderful negotiators keep talking if they want, but I don't see it. I don't like these people. You know that?
18: I mean, Buck, this from President Trump is effectively like strip away the geopolitical implications. Anybody who's ever done a business deal, Trump sounds like somebody who has decided the guy that he's been negotiating with can't be trusted and he's just done with the negotiation period. That would not make me feel good if I were Iran right now.
20: Well, let me say, though, I don't think this is posturing by Trump. I think, and Clay, this is what. Yeah, you know, my experience of dealing with Mideast crazies before I got into media was, I think, informative for my view that there's no deal. There's no deal to be had. Even if you have a deal with Iran, they will break the deal. There's no deal. There's no such thing as a deal with these people. They will break their word. They will break their bond. They will lie. They will cheat. They will steal. They will kill. That is it. And I'm not saying Trump isn't aware of that. And maybe you can say he has to go through this process of trying to do this with them. But now we are in a situation where, and I use the mow the grass analogy very early on, it's going to be, okay, guys, let's have a talk. You don't want to talk? Boom, boom, boom, bombing a bunch of things. Okay, guys, have you had enough yet? No? Boom, boom, boom, bomb a bunch of, I mean, this is where we are.
18: I think the question that's now going to become readily apparent is, do we take out more of their leadership?
20: I don't know that we can. I think their leadership has learned some lessons from the sucker punch that we gave them in that massive meeting.
18: And
20: right?
18: that may well be true, that they're hiding better and it's not as easy to take them out. But I think that's the
20: Israelis probably can. The Israelis can sneak grenades into their Cheerios. So, you know, there is that.
18: So do we take the sort of the governor off of Israeli attacks and say, wipe out whoever else you want? I mean, that's what I get from Trump is like, I wouldn't feel good if I were on the Iranian negotiating team right now.
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4: I'm Roger Stern. Lindsey Graham, one of the Republican Party's most prominent senators, has died after a brief illness. President Trump on CNN State of the Union.
5: He was tired. He said, "I'm tired because it's a long trip." But other than that, he was fine. And he called me, I guess, just moments before, because he called me like at 6:30.
4: He had returned from Ukraine, and this from Prime Minister Benjamin Netanyahu of Israel on NBC's Meet the Press.
6: He was a wonderful, wonderful friend, a great American patriot, and a great champion of the Israel-American alliance, and I'll miss him personally.
4: Graham represented South Carolina. More tensions between the U.S. and Iran as both nations claim control of the Strait of Hormuz. 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
15: Here's your KZRG forecast. We will top out around 90. Now, that is where we are supposed to be for this time of year. Not much comfort in the words seasonably hot, but that's where we are. With sunshine, heat index readings just above that. Tonight, mostly clear, low 68 as we keep those temperatures slightly on the cooler side of average for the overnight low. Means a good start to the day Monday, but we've got that sunshine back up to 90. Heat index in the low 90s, and then low 90s for the high on Tuesday. Then we get hotter. Jeff Eno in the KZRG Storm Center.
19: 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Talk about it. 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
20: Welcome back into Clay and Buck. Every time I hear that song, I got to tell you, the intro music there, all I can think about is Beverly Hills Cop, which, as everybody knows, is one of the 10 best movies of the 80s. And it's just a great scene, a great intro. Government tax stamp, you can't beat that. It's just fantastic. If you haven't seen Beverly Hills Cop or you haven't rewatched it in a while, let me just tell you, go back and enjoy. A side note, we're about to get into Iran and war and peace and the most important news issues in the world. I have seen a lot of chatter that this Young Washington movie, which is in theaters, is quite good. And
18: they've already announced a sequel. I mean, based on making over $20 million in week one. Just FYI.
20: And Ali, isn't this Angel Studios? Is our man Kevin Sorbo involved in this? Who is this? We should get somebody on from, I think it's an Angel Studios production. And people are saying it's a great, because Clay, our baseline thesis on this, kind of the same way that I said that Twitter, starting in 2011, I'm like, so Twitter is boosting communists and it's a totally rigged game. And people are like, that's a conspiracy theory. And of course, that was true. And we all knew it was true later on, all came out. If you made good movies for the American people, they don't have to be super expensive. It doesn't have to be the Transformers 7 or Avengers 15 or Fast and the Furious 35. You can make a movie about a great story rooted in American history, and just with good writing and acting, people want to see it. We are not done with movies. We are not done with great stories. And yes, sir.
18: I accidentally hit a button here trying to post one of our social media clips and it went out.
20: Clay gave me the, like, I thought he was about to drop like a bomb here on the air. Like, oh, guess what? But no, instead he actually just unked the board, which is a thing that he does.
18: Yes.
20: He unked it. So I just want to give a shout out to that because I haven't seen it yet. I want to see it. I'm not going to see The Odyssey. We'll talk more about this. I've seen enough in the previews. I've seen enough in the pregame. I don't want to contribute to this. I'm also not a Christopher Nolan guy in general. I like the Batman movies. That is it. I'm not a fan of his other movies. I thought they were all ponderous, boring, and really self-important. So I'm not a big Christopher Nolan guy, period. But this Odyssey thing, Clay, no, not going to do it for me.
18: Did you see the video of Ellen Page coming out in the suit?
20: Yeah.
18: Here is a question. I'm just tossing it out there. Has anyone changed their gender appearance and looked better as the new gender? Elliot Page looks like what she is, a tiny woman pretending to be a man, like a pre-adolescent male. Ellen Page was actually a cute girl.
20: It's now very sad.
18: Trying to make him Achilles. Like, maybe I'm
20: no,
18: wrong.
20: No, they're
18: maybe
20: not. It's not Achilles. That was actually that rumor apparently is. She is in the movie. Whatever. Sorry, she's in the movie. But I don't think that's Achilles. That's some other role. I'm not sure.
18: Okay. Which exactly. But here's, and I'm probably
20: by the way, that would have tanked the movie. Like that actually would have killed the movie.
18: I am going to be probably put on some hit list. Can anyone name a man who has decided to identify as a woman or a woman who has decided to identify as a man that looks better? And by the way, we can almost always tell. Right. Like if there's picture
20: always in person, always photos can be deceiving and with AI and filters now. Sure. You know, some of you guys out there who are on dating apps, watch what you're swiping. You don't necessarily know what's going on, but that's 2D. When you get into 3D, I always know. You always know.
18: I mean, I think that that is a good example. And maybe Ellen, Elliot, whatever, Paige is happier now, and that's fine. At least this person waited until adulthood to make the switch. But I remember, was it Juno, the movie that she won an Oscar for, I think? Pretty good movie. She was cute.
20: Do you know why liberals hated that movie?
18: Because
20: the left hated that movie. Because she actually had the baby. God forbid you actually give life to your child when you're stressed out about it, because obviously they want everyone to just abort the baby. It was really, really horrific. By the way, to this day, like, that's the part of Dirty Dancing that I'm like, we just kind of, that's just sort of like in the background. This woman had to have like a, you know.
18: Oh, I didn't even remember that.
20: A backroom abortion, Dirty Dancing. This is a part of Dirty Dancing that, you know, everyone's like, oh, it's such a sweet movie. I'm like, no, it's not, actually. It's actually not such a sweet movie. But anyway. Shall we talk Iran now?
18: Yes,
20: I wanted to do the movie thing just because the Washington, I love that these YouTubers made this obsession movie. Apparently it's super violent. So obviously don't watch that with your kid. I haven't seen it yet either. There is that one scene though, that maybe does remind me of a couple of ex-girlfriends, neither here nor there, where she just goes, you know,
18: in the
20: restaurant. It's classic now. So Obsession has done super well financially, and I'm just happy to see an independent movie like that do well. And now this Young Washington movie is apparently great. I don't go to. Why don't we have a thing? There should be a portal where I'll pay movie ticket price for a movie like this to watch it at home. Why isn't that?
18: I think
20: more
18: it
20: of a
18: will
20: thing?
18: Be on streaming very quickly. It seems like they go to streaming very fast. But I think there still is a cachet associated with trying to get people to go to movie theaters.
20: No, I agree, but you know, yeah. I would be happy to pay the movie theater. Like, I would buy this movie for $30.
18: It doesn't surprise me at all that you don't want to go to the movie theaters and that you would pay whatever it takes to not have to be surrounded by other people and watch movies so that you could see it in your home by yourself. That does not surprise me at all.
20: I feel judged, everybody. I feel like I'm being judged right now. A little harsh. But yes, that is true. I would pay $30 to be able to watch it at home. I'd pay whatever to be able to watch it at home. The Young Washington, go check it out. And guys, let's reach out to the team who's behind that movie because we should have them on and talk about it. All right. At Iran. Let's get into it. Trump talked about how, look, he says we hit him very hard yesterday. Obviously, easier to do these strikes at night. We're hitting them again tonight, he says. Play 12.
1: They are behaving very badly, as they have for 47 years. And, you know, we hit them hard last night after they launched a couple of... You don't have to know about this. You got stuff on your mind. But they launched a couple of drones and one rocket, one missile at ships, because they were in the strait, which they have every right to be. And so we hit them very hard last night. Very, very hard. Probably hit them hard again tonight. I'll give them a little warning. We're going to hit them hard tonight. But we'll see how it all works out. No, I'm not happy with them. I think we've made a lot of progress, and they'll get out of the room. We'll talk about it like we're here. They'll agree on everything, and then they'll go and have a news conference and say we never even talked about it. They're cuckoo. There's something wrong with these people.
20: I mean, this is, can I just say, Clay, I have been saying this all along. These Iranians, people will say, oh, no, they're rational actors. Well, yeah, I mean, sometimes Ted Bundy was a rational actor, but then there was the bad stuff that he did, right? I mean, they can be rational insofar as they can see their interests but their view of their interests and what is a good outcome for the region and the world is dramatically different from ours. They are cuckoo.
18: Yeah. And look, I think one of the big challenges, and we'll play these other cuts too, but I think one of the big challenges out there is based on my reading, there is a rational element of Iran that once recognizes that economically they have been left behind over the last 47 years and wants to make rational changes that would theoretically make the economic situation in Iran better. But there is a hardline element that is fighting against that. Buck, I also think there's a big story here that is receiving very little attention. Is the gay Ayatollah even alive? I mean, he supposedly is the supreme leader. The New York Times had a bunch of stories where they said, we don't know what's going on with him. And also, by the way, he doesn't actually dictate choices anymore. He hasn't shown up for any of the mourning surrounding his father, his wife, and his kid, who all killed evidently in this attack. Now, to your point, there may be nervousness about him being in public because he's going to get taken out too, all those things. But I do think that what we're really seeing happen and play out in Iran is a battle between somewhat rational Iranian leadership that Trump feels like we're negotiating with. And then as soon as there's an agreement, the crazy hardliners come out and immediately undercut any sort of agreement at all, which is why I'm back to, do we just say Israel, maybe you're going to have to wipe out some more leadership and we'll keep killing people until we find somebody that actually has power that we can negotiate with.
2: The people who are going to take over from those people are also going to be crazy. They have rooted out nobody in the power structure there with real power is going to be reasonable. They are all complicit in the madness. They all hate Israel and the Jews. They all think America is evil. They all believe the sort of post-colonial, everything is America and the West and Israel's fault. You know, this is the problem. So, you know, I don't really see where this goes. I just hope that we get the gas prices down, so, or keep them down or have them down by election day so that the lunatic communist Democrats don't take over because of this war, which unfortunately it's very clear that they still can cause problems in the Strait of Hormuz. So this is, we're seeing the reality here, which is that we were not able to destroy them enough that they are entirely defanged. But Trump says we're going to hit them again. Okay. I think we also, Clay, have this idea that, oh, the Iranian people, the suffering of the Iranian, you know, military or the Iranian people overall is such that they'll eventually cry uncle. Their capacity to take, this is why, remember I talked about they used to have a special brigade in the 80s, not that long ago. The Iranians... Okay, the Iranian Revolutionary Guard Corps had a brigade that had this really advanced idea for clearing minefields with their war with Iraq, which was have people walk across the minefields. That's who we're fighting, everybody. Okay? That's who we are up against. They have not gotten more normal since then. And once you understand that, and people were signing up for that, they're like, sweet, put me in the mine clearing role. Then you can see how much suffering they can take. Making them cry uncle and concede really in a meaningful, this is by Clay. The reason we can't get a deal with them is Trump keeps saying, okay, you'll agree to this. And then this mechanism for enforcement, right? Right? No, they'll agree as long as they can break the agreement. Then we're going to keep running back into this. This is going to be the constant cycle.
18: I think I, and most people out there just want low gas prices. And I think that's the way that most Americans think about this right now. So my hope is that we can have some form of, normalcy through the midterms. And then the question becomes, how committed is Trump to really trying to remake the situation in Iran? Again, do we just take the handcuffs off Israel and say, all right, go kill whoever you want?
2: I mean, by the way, he's talking once again about taking Karg Island. This is 14 on the list, guys. Let's hit this one.
1: We're not attacking at the highest level. The highest level of the bridges there, which we can knock down. I would say in one day, we knock down every single bridge in Iran. There's not a thing they can do about it. Their electric manufacturing facilities, right? Their electric plants where they make their electricity there. We will, if we have to, we'll take them out. I don't want to do that, but if we have to, we'll take them out. They have desalinization plants. We'll take them out if we have to. I hate to do that. That's probably the one I would like not to do least. We attacked Karg Island last night. We knocked out a piece. I said, don't touch the oil, because maybe we'll take over Karg Island. You know, we may take over Karg Island. There's not a thing they can do about it. But I said, don't hit the pipes. Just hit everything else. And they hit it. They may hit it again tonight.
2: Clay, the real question with all that, it's all true what he says, of course. We could do all those things. Do the Iranian leaders believe we would do those things, that Trump would do those things?
18: It's a great question.
2: We can get into that here coming up in just a second.
3: Looking for normal in a crazy world? Clay and Buck have your back.
2: As we celebrate our nation's 250th birthday this month, this milestone is a reminder of the impact our nation has had on people around the globe as well.
20: Countries like Israel, for instance, founded just 78 years ago.
18: Years ago, President John F. Kennedy said Israel was not created in order to disappear. 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
18: The IFCJ created USA Israel Flag Pen for this moment. 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
27: Here's your KZRG forecast. We will top out around 90. Now, that is where we are supposed to be for this time of year. Not much comfort in the words seasonably hot, but that's where we are. With sunshine, heat index readings just above that. Tonight, mostly clear, low 68 as we keep those temperatures slightly on the cooler side of average for the overnight low. Means a good start to the day Monday, but we got that sunshine back up to 90. Heat index in the low 90s, and then low 90s for the high on Tuesday. Then we get hotter. Jeff Eno in the KZRG Storm Center.
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18: Buck, you were asking the question, does Iran believe that Trump is willing to truly unleash, in the words of one of your favorite movies and mine too, Gladiator? Do they believe that he will truly unleash hell upon them?
20: I think the answer is no. I don't think they believe it. Okay. I don't think they believe it. Nope.
18: I think they do. If they don't, then he may have to unleash holy hell on them. Because you have to. The only thing, I do think Trump gets this. For these dictators, the only thing they respond to is fear, right? And if you're right, and they don't actually fear that Trump truly will do what he is threatening to do, then there is no negotiating leverage that we have. So I think they do fear that he'll do it. Now, what is the impact of truly going into Iran in a very significant way, as he has threatened to do. I mean, look, that opens up its own proverbial can of worms. But if they truly don't fear Trump, then we have no negotiating leverage, because they believe that with the midterms coming up, Trump is going to back off. And honestly, like, I feel like he's going to have to do something to prove that he is willing, maybe not rain down holy hell on them completely, but do something more significant than what they anticipate.
20: The thing that comes to mind would be, and he's talked about it, so this isn't, he's just said it in that clip before, taking Karg Island. Say, okay, now we actually have our foot on the throat of your entire economy. Will you say uncle?
18: What do you think again, would happen if we took Karg Island? We'll talk about this in the next hour, because, I mean, this is where it gets challenging. You're basically playing game theory, and you're trying to contemplate what the impact is. On a positive side, we would then control Iran's oil supply completely. Presumably, we could keep that running. Would Iran blow up their own oil because we had control of it? They're crazy. I mean, that's what I'm saying. Like, this is one of the challenges of this situation is you're not dealing with rational, capitalistic, motivated, money-motivated actors.
20: And I think that

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2: Shock and sadness. I'm Pam Puso, Fox News. President Trump and leaders from around the world are reacting to the death of Senator Lindsey Graham.
3: The president reacting early this morning to this news, writing in part on Truth Social, quote, "Senator Lindsey Graham, one of the greatest

0: Let's talk. We're willing to talk now. And we go through this.
1: Yes.
0: And they don't agree. And then Trump has to bomb them. And you know, at some point, I think people also, they probably assume, the Iranians think, that there'll be American voter fatigue with, okay, now we're going to bomb them again, or back in negotiations again. And, you know, I don't know.
1: I think
0: maybe Kushner and Lutnick weren't the best guys to send as emissaries on this. That's also something to think about.
1: Also, everybody has dealt with somebody who in a relationship who is an attention hog. How much of this is just Iran wants the attention because it legitimizes them in some way?
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1: To honor the 25th anniversary of 9/11, the Tunnel to the Towers Foundation has planned the most comprehensive commemoration in its history. 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
0: In honor of the 343 members of the New York City Fire Department who made the ultimate sacrifice on 9/11, the foundation is delivering the same number of mortgage-free homes to heroes and their families while continuing their efforts to eradicate veteran homelessness.
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0: Throughout this historic year, the foundation is holding hundreds of runs, walks, golf outings, including their iconic tower climb and 5K events in New York City. 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
3: In the men's singles final at Wimbledon, top seed and defending champion Jannik Sinner taking on 2 seed Alexander Zverev. Zverev captured the first set in a tiebreaker. The first set lasted 1 hour and 5 minutes. And right now in the second set, Zverev again leads Sinner 5-4. In the World Cup quarterfinals on Saturday night, Argentina scored 2 goals in extra time to beat Switzerland 3-1. Earlier Saturday, England over Norway in extra time 2-1. Both England goals tallied by Jude Bellingham. So it'll be Argentina against England in the semifinals on Wednesday in Atlanta. Up first on Tuesday, it's going to be France and Spain in the other semifinal. Baseball right now in Pittsburgh. The Pirates, a 4-0 lead over the Milwaukee Brewers in the bottom half of the third.
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5: Remembering Lindsey Graham, I'm Roger Stern, Fox News. Congressional leaders mourning the loss of South Carolina Republican Senator Lindsey Graham. He passed away last evening at the age of 71. Here's Fox's Chad Pergram.
6: This news just absolutely shocked Washington. Graham had just been overseas meeting with Ukrainian leader Volodymyr Zelensky. He came back to Washington and died last night after suffering from what his office called, quote, a brief sudden illness. Graham was trying to broker a deal to end the war in Ukraine.
7: I've never been more optimistic than I am today that we have the formula to end this war. Help Ukraine be more lethal. Let those supporting Russia to know It's going to be a price to be paid if you keep doing it.
6: Now, Graham came to the House in the GOP wave of 1995. He later served as one of the House prosecutors.

0: Andrews in the impeachment trial of former President Clinton.
1: President Trump paid tribute on True Social, calling Graham one of the greatest people and senators I have ever known and a true American patriot. He's ordered flags to fly at half-staff for the White House and government buildings nationwide in honor of the senator. And tributes to him are pouring in from around the world as well. Israeli Prime Minister Benjamin Netanyahu on Fox and Friends Weekend.
2: He was a wonderful, wonderful friend, a great American patriot, and a great champion of the Israel-American alliance. And I'll miss him personally a lot, a lot. I really, really thought the world of him.
1: Graham's support for Israel and Ukraine was robust, and he pushed hard to curb Iran's nuclear and missile programs. South Carolina's governor will appoint a temporary senator to fill the seat. 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
3: Sunny skies today with a high of 90. I'm Steve Smith. Here's what's trending on News Talk KZRG. Two men from Missouri are facing serious federal charges in an alleged plot targeting a White House event. Matt Pilger has more.
4: Daniel Eskridge of Kidder and Jordan Rinker of St. Joseph are among eight men indicted on terrorism and murder conspiracy charges. Prosecutors allege the group planned to use drones and sniper attacks against federal officials and others attending a UFC event at the White House in June. The indictment was handed down Thursday in Ohio and carries potential penalties ranging from 15 years to life in prison. Matt Pilger, Missouri Net.
3: A man from Kentucky is accused of robbing a bank in northeast Oklahoma on Wednesday. 31-year-old Matthew Foster of Liberty, Kentucky, was arrested after authorities say he walked into the First National Bank in Fairland, handed a teller a note demanding money, then fled with several $1,000s in cash. Foster was taken into custody a few hours later in McAllister, about 2.5 hours from Fairland by car. No injuries reported. The investigation is ongoing. On July 9th, the Friends of St. Avips made headlines in Joplin by presenting a $153,900 donation to the Spiva Center for the Arts. Funds were raised from the group's highly successful 64th annual ball. I'm Steve Smith, News Talk KZRG.
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9: Here's your KZRG forecast. When you say seasonably hot, that doesn't give you much comfort because it is still hot. It is summer. Sunny up to around 90. Heat index just above that. Tonight, mostly clear, low 68. Monday, sunny and 90. Heat index, low 90s. Jeff Eno in the KZRG Storm Center.
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12: Listen as Clay Travis and Buck Sexton recap another week of exposing hypocrisy and fight to protect our freedom. 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
13: Welcome back in. Hour number two, Clay and Buck. We are rolling through the Wednesday edition of the program. All right, several different things that we are monitoring. What is the latest going to be on Iran? President Trump has spoken in Turkey. We are breaking down that. Graham Plattner is still the main Senate nominee, and I want to dive into that situation a bit here coming up. And the hearing on the alleged assassin of Charlie Kirk also is entering its third day. I texted with Donald Trump Jr. just a little bit ago. He is going to come on the program and talk about what he has seen as the evidence is being presented in this preliminary hearing, which would allow the murder trial to follow. And so that is coming later this week. But, Buck, let's talk Graham Plattner here for a moment. You tell me what I'm missing. And I do think this is intriguing, and also we can come back in on Iran during the course of this hour as well. And 800-282-2882, a bunch of you can weigh in. I've been spending a lot of time on this Graham Plattner story because I think it really kind of demonstrates Democrat complete hysteria on one hand and also hypocrisy. It's just to me a perfect story that distills how dishonest they are. They were willing to overlook a Nazi chest tattoo. They were willing to overlook the fact that he was sexting half a dozen people while he was married, that he supposedly met on this adult site, but it's actually also really popular with teenagers, this Kick site. I've never really been on any dating site because this all predated me, but I'm told that even for people that are online dating, this Kick site is particularly hook up a bull, if that's a way to describe it, and also very popular with teenagers. So all of that they're willing to handle. The New York Times comes out with a story that suggests that he's been physically abusive with at least one ex-girlfriend, shoved her in a room, locked her in there, that he would regularly say he would rape anybody who tried to rob him. We've got all of these different...
14: Not in a gay way.
13: It's important.
14: Yes. That was his quote.
13: Which is one of the craziest quotes of all time. I would rape anybody who tried to rob me, but not in a gay way. Which I would encourage even the gay men out there to explain to me how that's physically possible. I don't know. And he's got all these posts on Reddit, right, where he basically goes after black people, people who have been in armed forces, women, like whatever, right, in a very serious way on this Reddit forum. Reddit, for those of you who don't know, is probably, along with Blue Sky, probably the most left-wing site on the internet. Reddit forums are crazy left-wing, I think, in general. I think they banned a lot. They did have, like, pro-Donald Trump forums, and they basically banned them. I've never posted on Reddit, really. I haven't spent much time there, but that's my read on it. Okay, all of this contextually, all that's true. Graham Plattner got 90% of the vote in the Democrat primary last month, okay? So, Buck, let's pretend that we're going into a dark place here. Let's pretend that we are Graham Plattner or Graham Plattner advisors. If he doesn't drop out by July 13th, he's on the ballot. He's the nominee. other than being given millions of dollars, which it may come to, and he may just say, I'm willing to take all this money. Graham Plattner is an unsuccessful in all facets of his life so far. His dad bought his house. He's an oyster farmer who has only one client, his mom's restaurant. The best thing he has ever done in his life, Buck, is become the Democrat nominee for Senate in Maine.
14: Yeah.
13: Why should he give this up? Like, doesn't he have all the leverage here? What am I missing?
14: No, I prefer it when I can tell you you're crazy, but unfortunately, you and I see this the same way. You're crazy that Kamala Harris is smarter than AOC, by the way. None other 100%. Than our good friend, extremely astute commentator, our good friend Tommy Lahren has come to my side of this issue. And I think Tommy is she is an expert on both mocking Kamala and AOC, to be fair. I think she goes after them pretty equally. But she says that AOC is smarter than Kamala. So I'm just saying the evidence is piling up on my side of that one. But back to this one where we actually agree, sadly, for the purposes of radio banter. If I'm Graham Plattner, I don't think there's an inducement, because remember, if you drop now and you're Plattner, everything up to this point is kind of nullified and actually worse than your reputation before, and you know,
13: yeah.
14: This whole thing becomes a negative for you. Why not take it to the end? Say that, you know, you fought for the people of Maine, even if you lose to Susan Collins, and even if Democrats say they're turning on you, you say, well, I'm sorry that they believed lies about me, and I just wanted to do my best for Maine. I don't know what kind of inducement, I don't know what threat that they could come up with. Maybe that's even more appropriate. To his reputation and his future, that would be sufficient. If I am him, I stay in, and I see, again, if I am him, which is kind of a scary place to be, I see it through, because, you know, the only vindication that he can claim is either winning or taking it to the end and saying, I fought hard for the people of Maine, and I didn't let the untrue allegations derail my mission.
13: I'm surprised there are, you and I agree 100% on this. We're the only people in media saying this. No one else is saying this. And so my point on this is, if I'm Graham Plattner, first of all, I don't even buy that Democrats are not going to support his campaign, meaning national Democrats. If he stays in the race and he keeps it somewhat competitive with Susan Collins, all Democrats care about is power. Are you telling me that in October, if this race is close and if the base hasn't abandoned him, which I don't think they would, that Democrats wouldn't, through shell companies or through special interests that they can disclaim responsibility for, that they wouldn't buy a bunch of ads on his behalf and suddenly jump right back on his bandwagon if they thought he was a path to potential power? They have nothing that they stand for other than power at this point. As long as he provides a pathway to power for them, he's useful. If he does drop out, his basic life is over, right? And I hate to be as crystal about that, but this is the greatest life accomplishment he's ever had. He's never going to be able to run for office again. Buck, if he runs and he loses, I don't know, 53-47, he can come back and run for governor another day and say, look, that a lot of people still supported me and they didn't believe these allegations.
14: Look, Clay, at the way that this played out while Joe Biden was president with his son Hunter. The media were in full-blown Praetorian Guard. They were like the janissaries of the Biden family, man. They would do anything to say, not only did Joe not have dementia, but that all the allegations about Hunter Biden were overblown. The laptop was fake. And when finally that didn't work, it was, oh, be sympathetic. He's an addict. This is about a father's love for his child. Anything. They would say anything.
13: Yes.
14: And then when Joe was no longer going to be the guy, it was like, yeah, maybe Hunter's got to go to prison. He's a scumbag and he's corrupt. I mean, it's just, you know, they don't care, man.
13: Yes.
14: They don't care at all.
13: So,
14: you know, the New York Times, all these things, they do not care about what's good, what's true, what's ethical.
13: this is why you and I see this the same way. I think because a lot of people just kind of follow the herd on this story. Here's a fun question. Name someone in politics who, and Joe Biden, they got him, right? They had him. They forced him out. Like, they were able to
14: spend. He got himself, to be fair. The whole debating early thing, that was hubris. That was hubris from Joe and his Lady Macbeth, Dr. Jill. That's what happened.
13: It's so true, because we said this. If he had just waited till September, he would have been on the ballot, right? Yep. When they usually have these debates. Now, I still think there's a question out there. Did they not shoot him up? Jill Biden has basically let it be known. We know that they were juicing him. He would come out sometimes and he'd have all this vim and vigor and vitality. He'd be like, that's not Joe. Did they give him a placebo and he thought he was going to get shot up? And really, we just saw what Biden was really like.
14: I mean, maybe Donald Trump's onto something with his 24 Diet Cokes a day. Maybe. You know what I mean? So. People, you know.
13: Leaving aside Joe Biden, because obviously that was a different kind of situation, I think Graham Plattner, using the Biden example, can say, like, if he just came out forcefully and said, I'm the nominee, Maine people knew all these lies that are being told against me, I'm going to fight against Democrats and Republicans, evidently. I'm going to fight for the people of Maine, not for Democrats, not for Republicans. I'm just saying, if I were his advisor, he's going to get 45% of the vote no matter what. Like, this idea that suddenly he's going to lose like 80 to 20. I mean, they would vote for an actual Nazi in Maine if it were the guy who's running against Trump. 45% of Maine people, at least.
14: And I do think the code red on Joe Biden was actually pushed more by the panic over down ballot damage than anything. There's no down ballot damage here that anybody cares about.
13: Correct.
14: In the Maine Senate race. And so it turned into, Joe, this isn't just about you and the presidency, which is a much bigger deal than a Senate seat. It's about all these other Senate seats, all these House seats, all these governor's mansions. And that then became too much for the system to bear.
13: So if he just comes out, Buck, think about this. Now, maybe they're debating this. Maybe they're not. If he just comes out and says these allegations are all false, if I step down, it would be acknowledging that they are. His career's over as a politician. He's 42 years old and he's just going to vanish in Maine and never have any, like, he's going to be a unsuccessful oyster farmer for the rest of his life. Like,
14: he's one good social media speech away from having just enough stupid Democrats believing him, or wanting to, really more wanting to believe him, from being right back where he was.
13: Correct. So my point on this is, By the way,
14: he should just say Donald Trump was accused of rape, and you guys all say that that's not true. So I was accused too. I'm also innocent, just like Trump. I'm moving forward. End of story.
13: Yes. Like, what am I missing here? This is 100 billion% what he should do.
14: I mean, you know, he's our friend, and I think the guy's doing a great job. But Pete Hegseth has accusations against him that I truly believe are false. And there's a lot of reason why I could describe that. But my point is, if I'm Graham Plattner, I say, Secretary of Defense, President of the United States, look at all. Joe Biden was accused of sexual assault. Look at all these people accused of sexual assault.
13: Yeah.
14: If I were Plattner, I would be like Brett Kavanaugh. They turned on Brett Kavanaugh and there wasn't evidence and he stayed in. I'm not going to bow to, you know, scurrilous and false accusations. Again, speaking from the Plattner perspective, because if you bow out, you are saying, I can't beat these. They must be too legit. They must be too true.
13: Yes. I mean, I don't know why no one else is saying this. To me, it's a no-brainer play. And by the way, once July 13th is here, it's over. He's the nominee. He only has to make it and deal with all of this pressure. Because guess what? As soon as July 14th, you wake up, Democrats are not going to be demanding that he drop out because they have no other options. So all he's got to do is handle 4 or 5 days more of negative attention. He doesn't even have to say anything if he doesn't want to. He's the nominee.
14: I'm him, I do a video. I put on my most frayed trucker hat. I wax out my mustache. I get me shucking some oysters and I just say, hey, you know, I don't let the machine tell me what to do. I'm an innocent man and I'm moving forward for Maine and, you know, end of story. And that's
13: by the way, all those examples.
14: If I were him, that's what I would do.
13: You could also say, Look at what happened with Kamala. We lost every state that mattered when they tried to do this nationwide. I'm not going to let them do it to Maine. Like, I could write this speech. I could give it in three minutes.
14: We're going to start getting yelled at for being too helpful to the Plattner campaign, by the way. You know that, right? We're about to, the talkbacks are about to start flying in.
13: You got to be honest. And also, by the way, I don't like the idea that someone from 5 years ago can just come out, or 10 years ago, or 15 years ago, or 20 years ago, and say, he sexually assaulted me. And then it's just over? Like, you're just supposed to say, hey, I mean, whether you're a Democrat or a Republican, I don't like that standard being applied.
14: Yeah, I think that this is why I think that Plattner probably stays, but we'll see. You got us here, Clay.
15: Common sense never sounded so good. Clay and Buck owning the airwaves.
14: As we celebrate our nation's 250th birthday this month, this milestone is a reminder of the impact our nation has had on people around the globe as well. Countries like Israel, for instance, founded just 78 years ago.
13: Years ago, President John F. Kennedy said, Israel was not created in order to disappear. Israel will endure and flourish. Those words captured the spirit of a young democracy determined to survive.
14: Two nations thousands of miles apart, yet united by shared values of democracy, faith, freedom, and resilience. 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
14: Here's your KZRG forecast. We will top out around 90. Now, that is where we are supposed to be for this time of year. Not much comfort in the words seasonably hot, but that's where we are. With sunshine, heat index readings just above that. Tonight, mostly clear, low 68 as we keep those temperatures slightly on the cooler side of average for the overnight low. Means a good start to the day Monday, but we got that sunshine back up to 90. Heat index in the low 90s, and then low 90s for the high on Tuesday. Then we get hotter. Jeff Eno in the KZRG Storm Center.
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14: Welcome back to Clay and Buck. We got some Mainers who want to weigh in on the platter thing. Love to hear from you. Anybody actually even in the New England area who's following this pretty closely. Love to hear about it. Also, Clay, are you an Oysters guy? I can't remember.
13: Love them.
14: I'm an Oysters guy, too, even though you're playing with fire with Oysters, everybody. One day you're going to get a bad one, and you're going to remember it. I'm just telling you, everyone I know, it's happened to me, everybody I know eventually, so, but I love them anyway. You got to, you know, you only live once, YOLO. You got to YOLO if you're an oyster eater, though, because, when they go bad, they go
13: bad. The danger on oysters is different than the danger on potato chips.
14: Oh, yeah.
13: Yeah.
14: Big time. Big time. All right, Brett from Colorado Springs, A on the talkbacks. Let's hear from him.
24: I have to side with Buck on this. AOC is smarter. She doesn't know her left from her right or up from down, but she is smarter because at least she doesn't, you know, have the, we do the things we do when we do what we do to do the things we do type moments.
13: I just don't think AOC has done that many interviews. Remember when she got asked about strategic ambiguity in Taiwan? And she was completely unable, despite being in Congress for 8 years, to functionally answer that question. I think she's avoided all negative media. And so she never really has had her feet held to the fire like Kamala has.
14: Yeah, I know. And she gets very angry when people talk about carpet bombing some of these Iranian installations because she's like, we should not destroy their carpets. It's not nice.
13: It is kind of mean to take people's carpets away. I mean? When you really
14: they have very nice carpets in Iran, and the carpet bombing of them is like really unfair and like really mean and like not cool.
15: Looking for normal in a world of crazy? Clay and Buck have your back.
14: As we celebrate our nation's 250th birthday this month, this milestone is a reminder of the impact our nation has had on people around the globe as well. Countries like Israel, for instance, founded just 78 years ago.
13: Years ago, President John F. Kennedy said, Israel was not created in order to disappear. Israel will endure and flourish. Those words captured the spirit of a young democracy determined to survive.
14: Two nations thousands of miles apart, yet united by shared values of democracy, faith, freedom, and resilience. 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
13: The IFCJ created USA Israel Flag Pen for this moment. 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
3: News. I'm Carmen Roberts. The sudden death of Senator Lindsey Graham, one of the most influential GOP senators, stuns Washington. And President Trump posting a tribute calling him one of the greatest people and senators he's ever known.
4: The friendship grew. It just grew. And he was an amazing advocate. He was, I don't know how you find anybody like him.
3: Graham died last night at 71. No cause revealed. South Carolina's governor will appoint a temporary replacement for Graham. The U.S. and Iran traded more attacks overnight after Iran said it fired on a container ship in the Strait of Hormuz. A U.S. ambassador to the UN, Mike Waltz, tells Fox News.
6: You can't just indiscriminately attack civilian shipping if you don't get your way. 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
5: Here's your KZRG forecast. We will top out around 90. Now, that is where we are supposed to be for this time of year. Not much comfort in the words seasonably hot, but that's where we are. With sunshine, heat index readings just above that. Tonight, mostly clear, low 68 as we keep those temperatures slightly on the cooler side of average for the overnight low. Means a good start to the day Monday, but we got that sunshine back up to 90. Heat index in the low 90s, and then low 90s for the high on Tuesday. Then we get hotter. Jeff Eno in the KZRG Storm Center.
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13: Welcome back in, Clay and Buck. We got a lot of you who want to weigh in. We've been talking about Graham Plattner. We've been talking about Iran and the latest on both. We will see what is going to end up happening with Graham Plattner, whether he is going to drop out or if he's going to say, I'm staying in and use the fact that he is the nominee to not do what Joe Biden did, which is step down and let Democrats pick a replacement who had not been selected. Voted for to be the nominee. Paul in Winter Springs, Florida, you've got a take on the Plattner situation. Fire away.
10: Hey, Clay and Buck. Hey, thanks for taking my call. I lived in Maine for a few years. Definitely backwards up there. Definitely different people. But I hope he still stays in the race. Just better for, what's her name, Susan Collins?
13: Yeah, you think that he is a poor candidate, so you would rather him stay in than Democrats replace him with someone who might be a better candidate.
10: Well, it's just going to be the same thing with Kamala, or Kamala, whatever her name is. It's going to be the same thing with her, what they did with Joe Biden. Oh, we got to replace him. We're going to put her in. It's going to be the same thing like that they're going to do up in Maine.
13: Yeah, okay, thank you for the call. Look. I think you can make a strong case if you are a Republican that Democrats selected Graham Plattner as their nominee, and Graham Plattner had a lot of skeletons in his closet, may have more, and Democrats made their choice. They wanted him to be the nominee. 90%, around 150,000 people voted for him in that primary just last month, and Democrats should have to run the person that they're political party selected. Irene is fired up. Irene, what, you're listening also in Florida. What you got for us?
11: Yes, I am. Wow, am I fired up. I listen to you guys every day. It's not like you're almost giving him the way to beat this charge against him. Two women, not one woman, first of all. It's two women. And it's almost like you're giving him the okay to stay in. What the hell? Trump had somebody against him one day. Stay in. It's okay. We don't care about your
13: background. Well, let me just ask you this. I like Irene. I like the fiery nature here. Don't you think, hold on, Irene. I'll let you tell me why I'm wrong. Don't you think that a general standard, whether it's a Democrat or a Republican, maybe I think differently because I'm male. Maybe you think differently because you're female. But the general standard of if someone accuses you, meaning a candidate, Democrat or Republican, of sexual assault, the idea, there's no criminal charges being brought. Now, criminal charges could change things in such a significant way, but there are none, and there's no suggestion so far that I've heard that there are going to be criminal charges. Why should you immediately, whether you're Brett Kavanaugh, whether you're Donald Trump, whether you're Pete Hegseth, or to be fair, whether you're Graham Plattner, why should
14: Joe Biden
13: be expected?
14: Joe Biden, by the way. Yeah.
13: Why should you be expected to immediately step down? Because I think it's fair to say there's lots of incentives for people who are very strongly committed politically, women, to say this guy sexually assaulted me, if only because you disagree with their politics. I think it's fair to say the standard should be allegations, regardless of the political party, should not mean that you have to step down.
14: What now I want to hear? I want to hear Irene yell at you. It's all Clay's fault, Irene. Light him up.
11: Well, you're coming up with a reason. This guy came into this party and they put him in with the Nazi tattoo on his chest.
13: Yeah.
11: Put him in front of, and that alone all of that alone, let's set aside the women, the sites he was on, the proof they have of that. Where do you draw the line?
13: I wouldn't vote for him, Irene. But Democrats
14: okay, hold on,
13: did.
14: Hold on. Now it's my turn. Hold on, Irene. I think we're getting a little bit. Hold on a second, Irene. Just give me 1 second, and I'll let you respond. We're getting a little bit wires crossed here. I mean, you know what wargaming is, right? It's when people will look at things from different perspectives. Somebody plays the enemy in a war game. Doesn't actually mean they're the enemy. We're talking about from the Plattner perspective. Why would he stay in? We think he's a disaster, a mess, not a good person, all of the above. But we're assessing at this stage, because there's only days left for the decision to be made, whether or not he, from his perspective, playing from his place on the card table, if you will, whether he's going to fold or he's going to stay in it. Does that make sense, Irene? So we're not telling.
11: What you're saying, yes, that makes sense of what how you're playing it. Yes, let them find a candidate. Let them look like a bunch of asses, like they are. And let the whole thing fall apart and let them scramble for the next 13, 12 days and see what
14: we like your fire, Irene. And we like that you listen every day and we appreciate you. Thank you for calling in, Clay. See, I was able to help that there. She was a little fired up at you, buddy. You got to explain to her that we're not sitting here saying
13: I would not
14: what Graham Plattner's positions would be good. But we're just saying if you are Graham Plattner, if you are this guy, what are you, if I'm sitting here saying, here's what I think the Iranian mullahs are going to do. I'm not saying I am an Iranian mullah and they're good guys. I'm just saying, here's what I think they're going to do.
13: And maybe I don't even think about needing to explain this. This is all lawyers do. We are hired guns, right? Like you come to me and you say, hey, I might have an issue on any stretch, right? I need a divorce. I may be bankrupt. There's a body in my trunk. Like, there's a lot of reasons you could need to talk to a lawyer, all right? You have to then game plan, okay, what is the best way to handle this situation? And you try to put yourself, even if you disagree with someone, in the position to advocate and think as they are. I would not vote for Graham Plattner if I lived in Maine, but
14: Clay is just saying that when it comes to Plattner, if it does not fit, you must acquit. I mean, Clay is just taking a very mercenary position on all things Plattner right now.
13: I also think that it would be a good position for Republicans to adopt, because in the future, we're going to have other candidates that we like.
14: But can I give you counterpoint here a little bit?
13: Yes.
14: A little bit on this, because I think now is where I think we would be subject to fair criticism from the right and from Republicans, even who understand the exercise here that we're doing is, what do we think Plattner's going to do? That's what we're trying to, this is understanding the enemy's moves, if you will, in advance. But there is a difference between the allegations against Plattner, if we are going to weigh the evidence, you and I know this, but just saying this on the record, you have named women in circumstances where there was sexual contact. Everyone agrees there was, he was having sex with these women. The issue is whether or not it was consensual and whether he used force and or violence. That is an entirely different universe from, hey, this guy that I can't even prove that I knew or met or talked to almost 40 years ago kind of grabbed me at a party at a house I can't remember in a year that I can't remember. And oh, by the way, I'm now a hero to all Democrats for making up all this nonsense. That is what happened to Brett Kavanaugh. So yes, it's not just an allegation is an allegation. There are differences in allegations. I think the allegation against Trump, she didn't remember what year it was. I mean, I think that alone, yeah. I think if something really traumatic happens to you, I think you remember the year. I think if someone sexually assaults you in public, I don't think you forget what year. She forgot what year it was.
13: Yeah, believe all women is wrong. And I would even say, like, yes, that's important. You have to analyze every situation. But when you incentivize, when you're saying hashtag believe all women, you end up with, I bet you would agree with this, I think most people would agree with it, Al Franken is wrong on a ton of things politically. The fact that he lost the Senate seat, that they made him resign because he was doing a silly thing on an airplane while a woman was sleeping.
14: Threw him to the mob because that was peak Me Too.
13: Yes.
14: They threw him to the mob on their own side. They ate their own, if you will, in that instance. But, you know, this case with Graham Platner, if we're going to come, it is nothing like the Trump allegation. And I think that's probably what was a little bit getting Irene fired up there, which is fair. It's nothing like
13: it's
14: the Trump allegation.
13: But what you do
14: Hold on, counselor.
13: Yeah.
14: It's nothing like the Trump allegation. It's nothing like the Kavanaugh allegation in terms of what is presented, the seriousness of the evidence or the corroboration or any of that. It is very similar to the Pete Hegseth allegation, to be clear. It's similar. Similar. I didn't say it's the same, but a woman, there was contact, there was sex, that's agreed upon. It's a, was it consensual? Trump isn't saying, oh, it was consensual with EG. He said, I don't even know this crazy person, right? That's what he has said. Kavanaugh wasn't saying, oh, it was consensual. By the way, no one even said he had sex. He's just saying, I don't even know who this lunatic is. That's different from we had sex, but she's claiming that it was forcible or there was no consent involved. So, you know, I do think that you can treat those as very separate things.
13: Yeah. And I would also point out with Pete, the woman never put her name out there, right?
14: Yeah.
13: I think when you put your name out there, it makes it more credible. And I get that people say, hey, I don't want my name out there, all these things, right? And in fact, I've said this before, I'll just say it again. I don't think rape shield law should still exist. I don't think you should be able to try to put someone in prison for the rest of you. As soon as a guy gets accused of rape, everybody knows his name, right? The minute somebody comes out publicly and says, oh, he raped me, your name is out there. I don't think you should be able to put, you can't put somebody in prison for the rest of your life if you're robbed, if you're somebody shoots you, your name is associated with it. I think people are going to get fired up about this. Some people, I think that is a relic of a different era when being raped was something that was so stigmatized that you couldn't even live a normal life if your name was associated with it. If you did nothing wrong and you're a victim, whether you're robbed, whether you're shot, whether you're beaten, whether you're raped, like somebody should pay that punishment. Somebody should go to prison for it. But I think we have created an incentive structure, this is me getting on the soapbox a little bit, where the allegation is treated as truth against the male, and the woman doesn't even have to put her name behind it. That's different than this current situation. So I just don't like, and this is the lawyer in me too, I just don't like the idea of j'accuse back in the day, and suddenly it is, oh, you got to get out. I also think elections should matter. Like, he's the nominee. They picked him. Overwhelmingly, 90% of people showed up and voted for him. Same thing with Biden. I don't think Democrats should get to be in this position where they can just eradicate the will of their voter and go pluck somebody new that they think is more likely to win. You made your choice. Wear it for good or bad. That's the whole purpose of primaries.
14: There we go. We'll see.
13: I don't even know what part of that's going to get plucked. I said plucked and turned into a headline, but it's all true.
14: We'll see if Platner is still in it tomorrow. If he's not, we'll have to just redo all this analysis and say, wow, we were wrong on this one. So,
13: well, he's more of a coward, or he was more willing to take money than maybe we anticipated, because I do think they will give a job to his wife. That's what they're offering now. They're saying, hey, we'll give you $400,000. You can be in this think tank. Hey, Graham, don't you want to make $500,000 next year and work for Think Tank Inc. that believes that capitalism is wrong? It's amazing how often these guys who are opposed to capitalism turn into big capitalists themselves, isn't it?
14: I'll tell you this, though. A man who is a real man will accept no amount of money that means that he is thought of as a rapist when he truly believes that he is not.
13: True.
14: No amount of money. I can fight this through. If you truly believe you are innocent of this charge, you would not accept the public believing you are guilty for any amount of money. I truly believe that, too. So we'll see.
13: I agree.
0: Preset your pals. 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
14: In this 25th anniversary year of 9/11, we continue to see the toll that day is taking on heroes and their families. 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
5: Here's your KZRG forecast. We will top out around 90. Now, that is where we are supposed to be for this time of year. Not much comfort in the words seasonably hot, but that's where we are. With sunshine, heat index readings just above that. Tonight, mostly clear, low 68 as we keep those temperatures slightly on the cooler side of average for the overnight low. Means a good start to the day Monday, but we got that sunshine back up to 90. Heat index in the low 90s, and then low 90s for the high on Tuesday. Then we get hotter. Jeff Eno in the KZRG Storm Center.
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14: Welcome back in here to Clay and Buck. By the way, I think all of our talkbacks here, Clay, almost, are weighing in on the important issue facing the Republic. Who is dumber, Kamala or AOC? This is a version of the 90s classic Dumb and Dumber, which, because neither of them are geniuses, as we know.
13: How much would you pay for a legit some sort of test that you could watch between AOC and Kamala live on television, where they didn't have like help and you just got
14: more money than I've ever paid to go to any live sporting event, speaking event, you name it, ever before. It would be my number one. I'd pay like Super Bowl ticket money to see that. It would be incredible.
13: It would be riveting, I think.
14: Jay from Arizona, this is Talkback B. He wants to weigh in.
1: The question shouldn't be who's smarter, AOC or Kamala Harris. The question should be who's dumber. And as much as I think AOC is probably dumber, I think she would actually perform better in a debate because she would answer the questions with confidence and authority, even though the answers are ridiculous.
14: Can I weigh in on this one, too, by the way? Clay was like the captain of the Kamala Harris's good looking club, by the way, all the time. I mean, she was bad looking.
13: But I mean, she's okay. Good looking.
14: She's okay.
13: I mean, she's 62 or whatever. Like
14: she looks good. She's aged well. To be fair, she's aged well. You know, ladies, don't get drawn into all this. Like, do all this stuff. I'm begging you, please don't do all this stuff to your faces that people are doing now with all the Botox and the injections. It's not good. Okay. We all can just age gracefully. Kamala looks good for her age, to be fair. AOC would do better in the perception of the audience on stage. And this is going to sound superficial, but people are superficial. She would do better because she's prettier.
13: People would like her more. I mean, look, I mean, JFK, I'm going to protect you because inevitably the headline's going to be sexist. Buck Sexton says JFK was better looking than Nixon. And I mean, that's the great example of radio versus TV. You listened, you thought Nixon won, you watched, you thought Kennedy won. I think people are giving AOC a better benefit than she deserves. Kamala wasn't awful at all in the Trump debate that she had. I'm not saying you liked her. I don't think AOC, when has she ever really been pushed on a public setting where she didn't know questions in advance? I think she would do worse than Kamala. I really do. This is a fun debate. When we come back, we'll go back. I'm betting into Iran, more on Graham Plattner, the Charlie Kirk third day of the assassination trial. Preliminary evidence is all being put.

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6: As we speak of the men's singles final at Wimbledon, with top seed and defending champion Jannik Sinner taking on 2-seed Alexander Zverev. Zverev won the first set in a tiebreaker. Sinner won the second set in a tiebreaker. And then Sinner would have set point of the third set on Radio Wimbledon.
7: Set points for Sinner. Set points. Converted the first one with another ace. It's number 14. He's one ace ahead of his opponent. He's now one set ahead of him. And for the first time without a tiebreak, he's taken that third set 6-3.
6: So Sinner leads the match 2-1 right now in the fourth set. Sinner and Zverev are tied at 3 games apiece. Major League Baseball, the Toronto Blue Jays announced that Dylan Cease will be the starting pitcher for the American League. In Tuesday's All-Star Game, multiple outlets report the Phillies' Christopher Sanchez will start for the National League.
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9: His death shocks Washington. I'm Carmen Roberts, Fox News. Longtime Republican Senator Lindsey Graham, a former presidential candidate and leading advocate for military action against Iran, died suddenly last night, sending shockwaves through the political landscape.
10: President Trump was on the phone on NBC's Meet the Press, where Graham was scheduled to appear Sunday to praise one of his staunchest backers.
11: He was like a member of the family to me. It's very tough, actually.
10: The president noted Senator Graham's strong stances on many issues, sometimes in opposition of him. But he said Senate colleagues respected Graham for that.
11: He was somebody that most Democrats liked. Some didn't, but most Democrats like, and just about all of the Republicans like Lindsey. He got along with everybody.
10: Graham spent decades in the Senate, starting in 2003, succeeding retiring South Carolina Senator Strom Thurmond. Grinnell Scott, Fox News.
9: The president ordered flags lowered to half-staff on federal buildings and military installations. No cause of death revealed, other than Graham died after a brief illness. He was 71. Republicans are scrambling to find a replacement for his critical Senate seat.
12: Joe Wilson, the Republican congressman from South Carolina, he's already indicated, he said, I will stay in the House to protect that narrow margin. Mm-hmm. Somebody like Nancy Mace, who ran unsuccessfully for the Republican nomination for governor, she's already indicated that she might want to get in. But if you take somebody from the House, then you hurt that mathematical equation over there. Now, what you could do is appoint a caretaker senator and then have somebody run in a primary. They're going to have a snap lightning primary here in about 4 weeks. And then whoever that nominee is, if they win in November, then they would serve out the balance of that term come January.
9: Fox's Chad Pergram in Washington. Graham's death raises GOP concerns about passing the president's agenda before the midterms. 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
13: sunny skies today with a high.

0: High of 90, I'm Steve Smith. Here's what's trending on News Talk KCRG. The Joplin City Council will hold a work session Monday night. The council will be discussing a new way of inspecting and grading Joplin restaurants. They'll also be talking about pedestrian safety and possibly closing city parking lots from 10 p.m. to 6 a.m. The meeting gets underway at 5:45 in City Hall. Council chambers at 602 South Main. The public is invited to attend. Efforts to address the nation's housing affordability challenges have hit something of a roadblock in Washington. President Trump postponed signing a bipartisan housing bill. The Missouri Democratic Congressman Emmanuel Cleaver says he's frustrated to see years of bipartisan work caught up in politics.
1: Republican Representative Mike Flood and I worked on for almost 2 years, and which Congress passed to make your housing more affordable. The bill is inarguably the most consequential housing legislature in almost half a century.
0: And the bill becomes law even without the president's signature. Not guilty, that's the plea from Bianca Crouch of Joplin, who is accused of starving her dog Snoop to death. She made the plea Friday on one felony and three misdemeanor counts of animal abuse. She and her husband Patrick Morgan are charged. Crouch asked the judge in the case to reduce her bail. The judge denied that request. I'm Steve Smith, News Talk KZRG.
2: 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From sunrise to sunset, from clear skies to approaching storm fronts, we've got you covered. 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
9: Here's your KZRG forecast. When you say seasonably hot, that doesn't give you much comfort because it is still hot. It is summer. Sunny up to around 90. Heat index just above that. Tonight, mostly clear, low 68. Monday, sunny and 90. Heat index, low 90s. Jeff Eno in the KZRG Storm Center.
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0: Listen as Clay Travis and Buck Sexton recap another week of exposing hypocrisy and fight to protect our freedom. This is Clay Travis and Buck Sexton. Sound off.
1: Third hour, Clay and Buck gets going right now. Thanks for being here with us. We're joined by our friend Steve Yates, senior fellow at the Heritage Foundation, host of the podcast network, CNB Podcast Network show, Nation States with Yates, which is awesome. Definitely go check that one out, guys. Mr. Yates, pleasure to have you as always. I wanted to have you react to, we played this the first hour of the program, but I wanted to have you react to what Trump has said as of this morning on the Iran negotiation situation. Guys, play 17.
2: To me, I think it's over. I don't want to deal with them anymore. They're scum. You know what scum is? They're scum. They're sick people. They're led by sick people. And they're vicious, violent people. And if they had a nuclear weapon, they'd use it. As far as I'm concerned, it's over. I'll speak to our negotiators. They want to negotiate. They're good people. Steve Witkoff, Jared Kushner. But they have to come back to me. As far as I'm concerned, it's just a waste of time dealing with them. They're liars. We make a deal. And they, if I make a deal with him, we have a deal. And he goes out, he talks. We make a deal. Everyone's agreed. No nuclear weapon. We make a deal. They go outside, talk to the press. They say, we never even talked about it. There's something wrong with them. They're cuckoo. As far as I'm concerned, it's over. They're bad people. And frankly, I don't want to waste my time with them. Now, I'll let our wonderful negotiators keep talking if they want, but I don't see it. I don't like these people. You know that?
1: They're sick people. They're scum. Yates, doesn't sound like this is about to get to a happy ending. Where did Steve go?
3: He froze. We talked that we're going to get him back up. We've got the videos. Just FYI, we're going to have 3 hours of video. That probably means that we'll have now opportunity to have tech failures on both video and audio, which is something that may happen.
1: Hey, but we're live. Very few people do this live, 3 hours, video, radio, everything.
3: But the positive is most of the time this will work and we will be able to be everywhere. 600 radio stations, satellite radio, and now you'll have a video version of the program for those of you out there that want to stream it on YouTube. We're going to have it lots of other places. Is Steve back up and rolling now?
1: Did the Iranians...
3: Okay, so they're going to try to get
1: the Iranians knocked off his comms, Clay. Yeah, the mullahs, the Gayatollah, as you call him, clearly running a cyber op against Yates so that he cannot explain the next steps to defeat Iran on the show.
3: The Gayatollah, we got Steve Yates back. Yeah, I don't know if he heard your question, Buck, but basically we were saying Trump says, Steve, that he can no longer trust in any way Iran. What happens now? What is the next step so far as you can see it?
4: Well, Clay, I mean, really, for a lot of us that have deep experience in this, we're not surprised at the president arriving at this point, but can sort of forgive him for having been impeached multiple times and butchered by the establishment that he wants to experience some of these things for himself. When he's asked why he said that it was the negotiations were going well before and why they're so bad now, he says, because I got to know them. And I think he did. And so I think he's arrived at the correct judgment. We had lifted some of the economic pressure temporarily. The Treasury Department put that back on yesterday. The president made clear we're hitting them last night and tonight. And so I think we're back to basics. The main question is, how much further can we degrade the IRGC? That is the Revolutionary Guard. That's the most radical element that has military capability. And he's trying to beat them down into a place where we can maybe get some kind of a management routine.
1: So the options that are being discussed now, Steve, are still things that we've heard. They're things we've heard about before. But for example, the one that really sticks out to me is I don't believe, and more importantly, I don't think the Iranians believe. And if you disagree, by all means, Steve, let us know that Trump is going to blow up their desalinization plants and blow up all their power plants. I don't think he's going to do that. Karg Island, though, to me, that I put in the more of the realm of the possible. Do you assess that similarly? And if we were to do the Karg Island operation, what would that look like? And could we pull it off?
4: Well, we always could have pulled it off. It was a little bit of a mystery to me why that wasn't early in the mix. There probably was a reason that it was just beyond my line of sight. I see it identically. I don't think he wants to nuke essentially the civil infrastructure of the country. That creates a whole range of uncertainties that could be problems for our allies, could be problems for us. And so I think he wants to try to focus on degrading the militancy. And I think we can do a lot of that by doing what they've been doing along the coasts. They can hit deeply into the military decision-making process. They've hit the manufacturing. The Karg Island part should be the game over point, because that is what allows the regime to fund and survive. And I think that we have the capabilities in place to be able to do it with minimal risk of casualties. And so
1: would four-star General Yates in our scenario, would four-star General Yates tell the president, Mr. President, we should do this, we should take Karg Island? Like, that's the only logical next step. Where do you put it?
4: I would put that very high on the list. No, first, for me, the absolute priority is we have to prove that anyone can move in the straits, and that if they're fired upon, the enemy is greased immediately. That just has to be the case, because we have to demonstrate that freedom of navigation matters. I think Karg Island is a longer-term step. It means that they pay a price for the rope-a-dope that they've used on the president for these several months, and it's not invading and occupying Iran proper. It's an island. And so I think it falls short of the red line of no invade and occupy, but imposes a cost that I think most of the world, and I think most Americans would agree, they deserve to pay.
3: Okay, I'm fascinated by this, and Buck and I were talking about it a little bit earlier. So two-parter for you on the Karg Island front. One, do you believe that we would be able to take Karg Island and continue to basically produce, refine whatever is necessary, Iranian oil and gas, to keep going on to the market? Not dissimilar in some ways to what has happened in Venezuela, right? Except in Venezuela, we had Delcy Rodriguez, who was a partner that would work with us. Is that possible in Iran? That's part one. Part two, and I asked Buck this earlier, you're dealing with crazy people on some level in Iran. Is it possible that if we seized Karg Island, that Iran, elements of Iran, might decide, okay, fine, we'll just blow up our own oil and gas infrastructure? Are they that crazy? That's two big ones.
4: Well, I think that second big one is legitimate and front and center. I think we can't put that at zero probability. In fact, I do think there's a sort of suicidal element to this cult that runs this theocratic state. And so if they perceive themselves to be losing, and I do perceive them to be losing, then they would potentially reach for things like that. So to me, Karg Island, the value is taking it off the table for them. The United States of America will survive if Karg Island does not exist. And so taking it away from them, I think, is step one. If it could be used in the Venezuela sense, that's an intriguing probability, one that we have to have a high sense that President Trump would be interested in exploring. But the security of that is very, very problematic because of its geographic proximity to mainland Iran. So to me, it's first take it out of their hands, prove that that can be done, and see whether we've got a different set of facts to deal with this regime.
3: Do we, Buck, a question on this. Do we have any idea how many people it would take to take Karg Island? We're talking about how many people? Uh-oh. We may have lost him again.
1: I think
3: the Gayatollah might really be trying to take out Steve here, because he's given us some good information. The question that I asked him, Buck, I think is a huge part of this. It is how many people would need to be involved in order to secure Karg Island, right?
1: Well, it would, the taking it, I think, is a lot easier than the holding it, most likely. Because, okay, Steve, you're gonna run us through the operation to take Karg Island. Strap on your helmet, get out your M4. What happens?
4: Well, no one hired me to be a special ops general, but I would say, you know, basically your ways of decisions. I mean, there's a lot that we can do with technology without having to risk the lives and well-being of our troops. And so there's a lot that we can do to make this island go silent. And then once it's silent, sort of like we used to say in the Vietnam War, we rule the night. And so we have abilities that no one else has. And just like when they went into Venezuela to invite Maduro to peaceably come to the United States of America to face justice, there are things that we can do. I don't think it is beyond the realm to do it with low risk of casualties, heavy emphasis on technology and unmanned kinds of platforms. And really, again, the question would be, do you just leave it to rot? Do you try to operate it? Or is it going to just be blown up?
1: Speaking of Steve Yates, Nation States with Yates is his podcast on all things national security. Where do you see this going, Steve? Now I'm asking for crystal ball Yates. Where do you think this goes next? I mean, the president clearly very frustrated, but also it doesn't seem like to me he's surprised, right? There's a lot of frustration, but not a lot of surprise in his tone. So he knew that this was a possibility. What do you think the next 90 days looks like? And how confident are you in the oil price situation continuing to be at a reasonable, stable place?
4: Well, that gets, first and foremost, we have to demonstrate that we're escorting and providing security for vessels to move through the strait. And it's more of annoyance fire from the Iranians at this point. And we should be able to help defend against that. We should be able to pressure allies to step in and do more to defend against that. That will have a bigger impact on oil markets than wither this regime and these on again, off again ceasefires. Now, I think that basically the president is intent on thumping them pretty hard and seeing whether they're going to come back and get serious. And he says he doesn't have any more use for negotiations, but he seems to have an endless appetite for searching for deals. And so I think he's trying to change the fact pattern, see where we are. But I think it's important that we fundamentally degrade the IRGC in this season of the next week or so, see what's going on in the Strait in the next week or so, and do we have to move on Karg Island in the next week or so. If we don't have any meaningful change on those variables over that period, then we're just sitting, I think, spinning wheels.
1: Who's going to win the World Cup, Steve?
4: Well, I know that you have planted the flag on the country that we defeated in the Revolutionary War. I have to say that I am among the many that have been taken in by the Viking, who is the most charismatic figure of this World Cup, I would say.
1: Oh, yes.
4: And I think there are not odds on favorite. Clay may know better these odds of this foreign sport to me known as soccer. But I have to say it's been much, much more interesting than I expected. And I am all for Team Norway at this point.
1: Wow, the Vikings will row their way to victory. I'm going to tell you, Steve, that would be a heck of a prediction. So let's see.
4: Unlikely,
1: let's see how that one goes.
4: Right, it's amazing.
1: Of course, we'll only remind
3: France,
1: everybody.
3: By the way, Buck, France, Spain, Argentina, England are the top four. Then Norway as the fifth most likely to win the World Cup at this point.
1: There you go, yeah. Steve Yates. Everybody, go check out Nation States with Yates.
4: We all watch.
1: There we go. Thank you so much, Steve.
4: Thank you.
0: Level up your brain. Mental mugging with Clay and Buck.
1: As we celebrate our nation's 250th birthday this month, this milestone is a reminder of the impact our nation has had on people around the globe as well. Countries like Israel, for instance, founded just 78 years ago.
3: Years ago, President John F. Kennedy said, "Israel was not created in order to disappear. Israel will endure and flourish." Those words captured the spirit of a young democracy determined to survive.
1: 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As America celebrates 250 years of independence, the International Fellowship of Christians and Jews turned to God in prayer, asking that his wisdom will guide elected officials and lead America and Israel to moral clarity and national unity.
3: The IFCJ created USA Israel Flag Pen for this moment. 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
14: Here's your KZRG forecast. We will top out around 90. Now, that is where we are supposed to be for this time of year. Not much comfort in the words seasonably hot, but that's where we are. With sunshine, heat index readings just above that. Tonight, mostly clear, low 68 as we keep those temperatures slightly on the cooler side of average for the overnight low. Means a good start to the day Monday, but we got that sunshine back up to 90. Heat index in the low 90s, and then low 90s for the high on Tuesday. Then we get hotter. Jeff Eno in the KZRG Storm Center.
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3: While it didn't go flawlessly there with Steve Yates, he did have a lot of interesting information to give us. And I do want to continue to hammer this because I do think it's going to be awesome. We now have, what am I looking at? I just pulled it up. 131,000 of you have subscribed to the YouTube page. We're going to have 3 hours of the show in the near future on the YouTube page. Cool things like when the White House is having live press briefings, when we are playing the audio for you on the radio feed, you'll be able to watch the video of President Trump or J.D. Vance is speaking right now. Any of these video events that are live that are occurring during the course of the show, boom, we're going to be able to show you that video. I think it's going to be really cool. And obviously, there's going to be a lot of short clip versions of the show if you're out and about. And if you're just trying to share, let's say, with your kids or grandkids, Buck's son is only a little over one. The primary way that I share news stories now with my 18-year-old, who is the oldest in the family, is going to be going off to college this fall. I grab things that I see on social media that I think he would respond to, short videos, whatever they are, and I send it to him. Knowing that that's pretty much the way that his generation is going to communicate. Now, you can fight against it and you can say, boy, I wish there was more depth of knowledge, all those things. But if you got a 2-minute clip and you know you can get 2 minutes of attention from your son or daughter, your grandson or your granddaughter, we're going to now be providing that for this program. Now, I want you guys to hang out with us for 3 hours every day. Video, audio, wherever you are, I want you to spend 3 hours with us. We know everybody's busy, so I want you to be able to get information every way you possibly can. Go subscribe to the YouTube page. I think you're going to be impressed with what we are producing there in the days, the weeks, and months ahead. So my name, Clay Travis, Buck Sexton. Boom, type it in on YouTube. It's easy to subscribe, and you will be having access to video versions of all of this. Okay, Steve, big question, Buck, is, I still think, what is the exit strategy for the situation in Iran? Let's say we go into Karg Island, right? My concern is, and you've hit on this a lot, we are dealing with fundamentalists who hate us. How do we get out of Karg Island if we put boots on the ground and we take over Karg Island? We know what happened in Afghanistan, how disastrous that withdrawal was. We know what happened in Iraq. How is that? What is the, that's my concern. I'm curious what you would say about this, and we can talk about it when we come back here in a moment. But what is the exit strategy by which we are able to get out if we go in?
1: Well, I'll say this, which is a great dodge from your question, which we'll have to hold everybody through the break to get real answers on the other side. But the problem with having an exit strategy is at some point you actually have to exit. And those are not the same thing. You can have an idea as to what you'd like it to look like, but the enemy gets more than just a vote in this process, and it can get very messy. And for a lot of people, Trump had a very clear promise. He's calling this a military operation. He won't call it a war. Once you start having troops on the ground, and if we start losing people, that's a war. Everyone knows that's a war. Trump said no, so we'll talk about this more.
15: Looking for normal in a crazy world? Clay and Buck have your back.
1: As we celebrate our nation's 250th birthday this month, this milestone is a reminder of the impact our nation has had on people around the globe as well. Countries like Israel, for instance, founded just 78 years ago.
3: Years ago, President John F. Kennedy said, Israel was not created in order to disappear. 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
18: Fox News, I'm Roger Stern. Kind words today from President Trump on the passing of South Carolina Republican Senator Lindsey Graham, a key Trump ally.
19: What a terrible loss it is. He's a great politician. He was a natural. There are very few of them. He was a natural politician. Got along with everybody. When he didn't, he was very tough. He was a tough cookie, too.
18: Trump on NBC's Meet the Press. Graham died unexpectedly after a brief illness at age 71. And Israeli Prime Minister Benjamin Netanyahu saying this on Meet the Press.
20: I think America has lost a great patriot. Israel has lost one of the great champions of the American-Israeli alliance. And frankly, I have lost a beloved friend.
18: Now the news, Iran and the U.S. both claim control of the Strait of Hormuz. 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
12: Here's your KZRG forecast. We will top out around 90. Now, that is where we are supposed to be for this time of year. Not much comfort in the words seasonably hot, but that's where we are. With sunshine, heat index readings just above that. Tonight, mostly clear, low 68 as we keep those temperatures slightly on the cooler side of average for the overnight low. Means a good start to the day Monday, but we got that sunshine back up to 90. Heat index in the low 90s, and then low 90s for the high on Tuesday. Then we get hotter. Jeff Eno in the KZRG Storm Center.
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15: Welcome back to Clay and Buck. What's going to happen with Karg Island? Is Trump going to hit Iran again tonight? Very important questions. But I'm going rogue right now. That's what I'm just going to start calling you, Clay, when I want to throw something random in the mix. I'm going rogue for a minute here on the show because I may be flying in just a matter of days. And I think this is going to get a lot of people. This is going to get a lot of people fired up. There is a, by the way, it's your favorite, Clay, Southwest Airlines.
16: Oh, yeah.
15: It is. So I know what side of this you're taking. New York Post reporting that Southwest Airlines has issued a Dallas-based airline posted the following message on Threads. You won't get off the plane faster by standing up 0.001 seconds after the seatbelt sign turns off. This is about the practice, I'd never heard it called this before, of aisle jumping.
16: Yeah.
15: Now, this is more complicated than some people think. Because I agree you won't get off the plane faster. However, who among us has not experienced the, oh, I am going to just sit like a civilized person until it's close to me to get up, you know, it's close to my turn to get up in the plane to depart and get off the aircraft. And I'm about to stand up now and pull from my overhead bin, perhaps my one bag, because I'm a civilized person who doesn't bring 10 bags with him. And I try to get, and then you have that rush. It's like the running of the bulls at Pamplona. Everyone's just trying to push past you. The barbarians rushing through the gate while you, trying to be civilized, are all of a sudden deeply inconvenienced, and it's quite rude. Where do you come down? What is the proper thing to do when you land? By the way, not clapping, okay? We don't clap that we're not all dead. Beyond that, that's point one. Point two, should everyone, if you try to sit, what about the people who still stand up in the aisle?
16: Everyone, I will civilize all airline travel with several basic rules, and I'm 100 billion% right on this. And if you disagree, you are in the wrong. First of all, everyone exits in their row order. There are subtle variations that could change. For instance, I'll give you one, right? General rule, and then there are exceptions. Sometimes on Southwest flights, and I have, not trying to brag here, currently 2.5 million Southwest airline points. I should get to shake the hand of every pilot every time I'm on a Southwest airline. So I'm not kidding about this. In my Southwest Airlines account, I have 2.5 million Southwest airline points. That has to put me in 99.9 percentile of Southwest Airlines flyers. Get off in the order in which your seats are there. Do not try to skip ahead. Exception. Sometimes they will come on and say, hey, there are 20 people on this flight that have to catch a connecting flight. We're asking everybody to remain seated so people who have to immediately go to catch a flight can get off first. That's civilized.
15: And you know people cheat, though, on that, right? Which I think, but if you cheat, if you're one of those people, by the way,
16: yes,
15: a special place in hell for you. When you pretend you have a connection so you can just smoke on by everybody on the plane. I'm not saying everyone does that. I'm saying there's always one or two. When they go by two, you can kind of tell.
16: Most people are going to agree with me on that. Second point. You should never check a bag ever. I'm just going to be straightforward on this. I don't know if you sign off on this. There are a lot of women who are going to be angry about this one. Buck, I would be fine going into any city that I am going into and just buying a new shirt and a new pair of shorts. You can go to Old Navy and you can buy 40 shirts and 8 pairs of pants, and it costs like $26, okay? Like, you can make up a whole brand new wardrobe with,
15: I was in New York for a media event for us, so with Barrett Media, it was great, but I forgot to bring, like, person with a job clothing, which was not wise on my part. All I had were, like, sweatpants, t-shirts, and shorts, because, you know, that's how I roll. I went into this place, Clay, I swear, first time ever in my life, that was near our studio. I just typed in closest place I can get like pants. Uniqlo. I went in there. Have you ever been in one of these places?
16: I know the
15: before?
16: Brand, but what did it cost you to buy new clothes?
15: I bought pants were like $30.
16: Yeah.
15: And they were nice, by the way. They're very nice. But beyond that, I've also never felt so old in my life. I feel like everyone shopping in there was like 16. And I was like the old guy, like, do these pants have a tight hem? Can someone explain to me whether there's an elastic waistband version?
16: Unless you are a fashion model, no one cares what you wear that much, right? Like, I understand if you are the head of Gucci. Like, what clothes you travel with matter. People are going to judge you for it. You can go buy off the rack and you will be fine. The standing and waiting for your bag like a member of cattle and hoping that somebody remembered to put it on. God forbid you're having to go to another airport and hope that your bag gets there so that you can wear whatever crappy clothes you happen to pack. It's not worth it. Pack less. If you have to buy something, clothes don't cost that much. All right. So one bag, put it in the overhead. If you can't travel with one, and look, if you're going to, if you're going away to college for 8 months, you should drive in a car, right? Like, you can't go to college, or if you're moving to a new city, I'm not talking about that. I'm talking about going for somewhere for like a vacation or a weekend trip. Here's
15: We got off the topic though of so what do you do on the plane when someone's
16: I immediately stand up.
15: So you're a quick stander. You're a quick stander.
16: Well, I always go aisle. So I'm getting old. I want to stand up and I want to stretch out the hamstrings and everything else. I unbuckle the minute. You know what happened to me this past flight that I took over to Mount Rushmore this weekend, Buck? A woman flight attendant came around. She, you know when they say put your phone in airplane mode?
15: Yeah.
16: I never put my phone in airplane mode.
15: No one does it.
16: Okay.
15: No one does it. Yeah.
16: The flight attendant stood over me and made me put my phone in airplane mode.
15: Yeah, she knew who you were. She was a lib, and she enjoyed every second of it.
16: She said, sir, is your phone in airplane mode? I was like, yeah, we're fine. She said, let me see you put it in airplane mode. I've never had it happen. The woman across the aisle from me was like, I've never seen this happen. I was like, have you ever seen this happen before? A flight attendant, first of all, the airplane mode does nothing, all right? Like, you're not going to bring the plane down because your iPhone is not in airplane
15: mode. The whole thing is absurd. And we're going to get pilots who are like, but it could theoretically.
16: Ducks could also
15: fly in the engines at the same time. Like, we can't worry about this, all right? That's crazy. Okay, but I have one more for you. Since we're talking about the quick standers, which is a thing that I've just made up, which should probably catch on, because that's what it's a quickstand, right? You, instead of quicksand, you immediately stand up as soon as the plane lands, like right away. The people who are always blocking the lane when it's not their turn, when they're boarding by, you know, like 1 through 7 or 1 through 8.
16: Yes.
15: And you're like, okay, I'm in zone 3 or I'm in zone 5. It is now my time to go up. And you're like shouldering around all these people who are right where they're supposed to walk in. And they're like, I'm zone 8. And you're like, well, is this your first time on an airplane? Is this the first time you've ever done this before? Like, if it is, that's okay. But if it's not, we have to have a talk.
16: Yeah, you're blocking everything. It's a bad problem. Southwest has done away with the A, the B, the C, which I thought worked pretty well. And now they have all these zones. Nobody has any idea. It's like NOM out there. One more for you, Buck. I flew Hawaiian Airlines back, and I was in a window, which is not my ideal choice, all the way back in coach. I'm not kidding. I might have had 2 inches of space for my knees. I'm 6 foot. It's not like I'm huge. I'm 6 foot. The guy in front of me reclined. We have got to end all reclining on, unless you're flying to Europe and it's like, hey, everybody's going to sleep. Reclining your seat on another man who is around normal size.
15: He might as well curl up in your lap. You know what I mean? He might as well just snuggle up to you.
16: I can't even bring down my tray then. So there are my no reclining. Don't check your bags and no jumping to try to save 8 seconds on deplaning. And by the way, let me also add this. I'm going to give a positive. Men should offer to put bags up in the overhead bin more than men offer to put bags up in the overhead bin.
15: We it's your opportunity to be an everyday hero all the time, but I will say you will occasionally come across a female.
16: Yes.
15: Notice I didn't say lady, a female who is like insulted by the notion that she needs help. That is another thing that will happen.
16: I'm fine with that. If you're insulted because I'm too kind to you, that's on you, not me. I see some men, able-bodied men, women, and I will say, you're bringing a bag that's too big, to be fair, but they are trying to, I mean, it's like they have to muscle every ounce of their physical strength to get the bag up high enough.
15: Well, it can be dangerous for bystanders, too, because then you have the wobbly bag pusher who all of a sudden you're, and like there are like women and children nearby who might get hit by this bag now.
16: My wife and your wife, not tall. It's actually it's not only the lift, it's also quite a bit taller. If you're a normal sized man, this is my charge to all of you. Offer to help women put their bags up more frequently. If you're in the aisle, I try to always sit in the aisle because at least you have a little bit of more movement and space. Literally the least you can do is try to help women. By the way, it's faster. Oftentimes, you know what happens, Buck? Women try to get those bags up and then they put it in the wrong way, right? So the overhead doesn't shut. So then they're standing up there trying to change it like 8 different ways, especially, by the way, elderly women, even more difficult. Men should offer to help women get their bags in the overhead more than we do.
15: I think the only time I actually started to become in favor of like the Chinese social credit system that they have, where it's like every aspect of your life is data that is collated and ready for the government, is when it comes to flying. It should be almost like a driver's test. Like you should be able to show that this isn't the first time you've ever done this, and like you're not going to show up at TSA with 6 Diet Coke bottles in your bag. Like, you can't bring these on the plane. And then you're not
16: to be fair, it's been 25 years since 9/11, a quarter of a century, right? This is the only advantage to TSA pre-check is, in general, people have flown on airplanes before in the TSA pre-check line. The number of people, this is why we can't change rules. 25 years after 9/11, I can't bring my gun. No, you can't just walk through. You just can't just walk through with your gun. Like, the rules are not that complicated. Learn them.
15: Yeah, I agree. I agree with all that. But yeah, quick standers getting heat from Southwest. They're saying you don't need to stand. I don't know. I think I have to establish my aisle control right away. And I think everyone knows that, because otherwise you just allow people to just cut past you, because that's what they do, because the world is a cruel, hard place. It's a jungle out there, and there are barbarians in our midst. All right, we'll close out here. Maybe we'll solve the Iran problem in the last segment of the show.
14: 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Clay and Buck have your back.
16: Born on America's darkest day of September 11th, the Tunnel to Towers Foundation has been helping America's heroes ever since. And in this 25th anniversary year of 9/11, we are reminded that the toll of that day is still affecting heroes and their families.
15: Heroes like NYPD officer Tony D'Erasmo, who answered the call in the aftermath of 9/11. 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
16: He later developed cancer linked to his service at Ground Zero, and he passed away in 2017. 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
17: 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That deserves a celebration. 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
12: Here's your KZRG forecast. We will top out around 90. Now, that is where we are supposed to be for this time of year. Not much comfort in the words seasonably hot, but that's where we are. With sunshine, heat index readings just above that. Tonight, mostly clear, low 68 as we keep those temperatures slightly on the cooler side of average for the overnight low. Means a good start to the day Monday, but we got that sunshine back up to 90. Heat index in the low 90s, and then low 90s for the high on Tuesday. Then we get hotter. Jeff Eno in the KZRG Storm Center.
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16: Welcome back in. We got tons of reactions. I bet the talkbacks are going to be amazing after all that. Let me try to run through as many of you that have been waiting a while to get to you. Christian in Atlanta, you said you had a great deplaning experience. What happened?
0: Yeah, can you hear me okay?
16: Yeah, we got you.
0: Okay, so I was in Spain yesterday, got back last night on Iberian Airlines. And the way they do it is they land and make an announcement. Everyone, please remain seated. We will make announcements on deplaning. And when we get to the gate, they say, rows 1 through 5 may now get up and board. Everyone else remain seated. And they give them a minute. And then they say, now rows 6 through 10 may get up. Everyone else remain seated. And we got off of that plane in like 5 minutes. It was so organized.
16: So it works better.
0: Germany. It was crazy.
16: It works better. Thank you. I've never heard of that before, Buck. Have you ever heard like deplaning by row? I've never heard of that.
15: No.
16: Thank you, Christian. That's interesting. I'm all in favor of whatever could get you on the plane and off the plane.
15: Although my father-in-law tells me, by the way, Clay, in real, who was a retired American Airlines pilot, he says that during COVID, when people started flying again, obviously, deplaning went as it should. Everyone stayed seated until the row ahead got up. It was a thing of beauty, but now it's back to chaos. So there was
16: people
15: a time.
16: Were better behaved. I wonder if that's just the quality of person that was flying early in COVID days was more considered. I don't know. More considered. Is that possible? Dave, we got a lot of variety of topics.
15: No, I think people were just scared to be close to people. I don't think it was courtesy. I think they were scared of...
16: It wasn't me. I don't think I ever stopped flying. I was flying in May of 2020. Dave in Kentucky.
1: Hey, Clay and Buck. Thanks for taking my call. Before I get to my Iran thing, as a retired Southwest Airlines pilot, I can't thank you guys enough for being so kind to my beloved airline. And all that you're saying is absolutely true about what some of these changes to try to encourage some civilian behavior.
16: Thank you for your service at Southwest. I love you guys. And what were you going to say about Iran?
1: Well, Iran, I happen to agree with Steve Yates a lot that it seems to me that we have an amazing amount of technological ability that we could pick and choose strategically to inhibit control of Karg Island, inhibit control of water and electricity in places that are going to kneecap these people in the best possible way and put them under some severe pressure. And we can do it without hurting the civilian population. At least that's my thought anyway. Thank you.
16: Thank you. All right. 30 seconds, Sean. Maybe 10 seconds.
2: All right. With President Trump is done with Iran's crap. Why don't they prioritize the rest of the targets and start hitting the target every hour until Iran goes on TV public and submits?
16: I just love the way he said target, Buck. I think Trump's done with fed up. I mean, I think it's an interesting point. Donnie in Florida says, what about people with bags that are too big? How about you figure out whether it's going to fit in the overhead or not beforehand? Pack less. Help
15: what
16: women lift
15: skis?
16: Their bags. Be civilized.
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15: As we celebrate our nation's 250th birthday this month, this milestone is a reminder of the impact our nation has had on people around the globe as well. 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
16: Years ago, President John F. Kennedy said Israel was not created in order to disappear. Israel will endure and flourish. Those words captured the spirit of a young democracy determined to survive.
15: Two nations thousands of miles apart, yet united by shared values of democracy, faith, freedom, and resilience. As America celebrates 250 years of independence, the International Fellowship of Christians and Jews turned to God in prayer, asking that his wisdom will guide elected officials and lead America and Israel to moral clarity and national unity.
16: The IFCJ created USA Israel.

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4: After dropping the first set in a tie break, it was all Jannik Sinner in the Wimbledon final.
5: The forehand winner from Jannik Sinner, who keeps his Wimbledon crown flat on his back. What a performance. What a match. What drama. What brilliance from both.
4: The top-seeded Sinner beat second-seed Sasha Zverev in four sets. I mentioned, dropped the first set in a tie break, won the second set in a tie break, then finished it off 6-3 in the third, 6-4 in the fourth. For Sinner, it's his fifth Grand Slam title of his career, second straight Wimbledon crown, and his first Grand Slam win of 2026. Tom Kim won the Scottish Open at 17 under par with a final round 64. Phillies pitcher Zach Wheeler declined the opportunity to play in Tuesday's All-Star game. He was chosen as a replacement, but said he didn't want to be a fifth option. Phillies right now lead the Tigers 5-0 in the seventh. Pirates beat the Brewers 14-5.
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7: The passing of Lindsey Graham. I'm Roger Stern, Fox News. President Trump mourning the death of South Carolina Republican Senator Lindsey Graham, who passed overnight from what his office says was a brief and sudden illness. Here's Fox's Alex Hogan at the White House.
8: Flags here at the White House North Lawn have been lowered to half staff following the death of Senator Lindsey Graham. President Trump reacting to the news early this morning, writing in part that he was always working and was a true American patriot. Lindsey will be greatly missed. The president says the two also spoke just last night. The Republican traveled the world advocating for a more aggressive U.S. foreign policy and advised the president on matters like Iran and Russia. The 71-year-old had just announced plans to move forward on a package of Russian sanctions. And Ukrainian President Volodymyr Zelensky called the senator a true defender of freedom.
7: As for Graham's death, emergency responders reportedly received a call about a cardiac arrest. Colleagues of the senator from South Carolina offering condolences. Here's Fox's Madeline Rivera.
9: Graham had aligned with President Trump more closely in recent years, but he was also known for working with Democrats on certain issues like immigration and the judiciary. Senate Democratic Whip Dick Durbin saying he knew the DREAM Act was my most important bill. He was the only Republican who would co-sponsor it for years. I will never forget it. GOP Senator Mike Lee talked about the challenges ahead on Sunday Morning Futures.
10: There are plans of succession in place, of course, and I'm sure those will unfold in the coming days and weeks. Nonetheless, the impact of this can't be overstated.
9: Republicans had been counting on Graham's vote to help clear Blanchard's nomination out of the Senate Judiciary Committee.
7: The senator's death could make it more difficult for Republicans to advance the Save America Act through the budget reconciliation progress. 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
11: Sunny skies today with a high of 90. I'm Steve Smith. Here's what's trending on News Talk KZRG. A project to upgrade sidewalks to meet Americans with Disabilities Act requirements and to resurface several routes in Stone, Taney, Lawrence, Jasper, and Newton counties is set to begin the week of July 20th. That's according to MoDOT. The project includes sidewalk installation and upgrades, entrance upgrades, curb and gutter, and signal upgrades. You can see exact locations in this story inside the KZRG app. Swift water rescue crews had a busy day Friday in parts of southeast Missouri. Nicole Spencer of the Fire Protection District in Ironton says some areas got over 10 inches of rain.
12: There are several campgrounds along the rivers in the area that were impacted by these heavy rains.
11: She says they are also dealing with flooded roads, washed away pavement. Carthage is one of the stops for the Innovators Educational Foundation's 2026 Electric American

0: 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More inside the KZRG app. I'm Steve Smith. 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
10: Here's your KZRG forecast. When you say seasonably hot, that doesn't give you much comfort because it is still hot. It is summer. Sunny up to around 90. Heat index just above that. Tonight, mostly clear, low 68. Monday, sunny and 90. Heat index, low 90s. Jeff Eno in the KZRG Storm Center.
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0: from the Fox Sports Studios in Los Angeles. 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
1: Jannik Sinner has won Wimbledon, topping second seed Sasha Zverev in four sets, 6-7, 7-6, 6-3, 6-4. For Sinner, his first Grand Slam win of 2026. He's gone back-to-back now at the All England Club, and it's the fifth Grand Slam title of his career. Tom Kim won the Scottish Open at 17 under par, finished with a final round 64. Rory McIlroy rallied for 64 on Sunday, finishing in a tie for 7th at minus 12. Philadelphia Phillies pitcher Zach Wheeler has declined an opportunity to play in Tuesday's All-Star game. He said he didn't want to be the, quote, fifth option, end quote. The Phillies today topped the Tigers by a score of 5-0. Red Sox rally for 2 in the ninth and 1 in the 10th for their ninth straight win. They beat the Mets 3-2-10. Pirates over the Brewers 14-5. Yankees beat the Nationals 5-3. Mariners over the Rays 8-2. And the White Sox were 9-1 winners against the A's. Phillies starter Christopher Sanchez will start for the NL in the All-Star game on Tuesday. Dylan Cease of the Blue Jays goes for the AL.
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3: His death is creating a long-term impact. I'm Carmen Roberts, Fox News. The sudden loss of U.S. Senator Lindsey Graham creates new challenges for Republicans in the Senate and a major shakeup ahead of the November election. But for now, President Trump, colleagues, and others are honoring the senator from South Carolina who died suddenly last night. Fox's Alex Hogan says and President Trump has ordered flags flown at half-staff for his ally and friend.
4: The FBI are at Senator Graham's residence, although there is no indication of foul play, according to the federal law enforcement. Earlier today, FBI Director Kash Patel said that the FBI would assist local authorities and make every resource available. So the Wall Street Journal reporting that emergency responders were dispatched to Graham's home and performed CPR on an individual suffering from cardiac arrest. 71-year-old Lindsey Graham was elected to the Senate more than 20 years ago. He was a loud voice in the Republican Party. He was also a close friend to Donald Trump. And Vice President J.D. Vance issuing this statement saying, Lindsey Graham came from humble beginnings and became one of the most powerful lawmakers in the most powerful nation on earth. His story was a fundamentally American one.
3: Fellow South Carolina politician and Republican Congresswoman Nancy Grace tells Fox News that she suggested the state's governor step in to temporarily fill Graham's seat ahead of the crucial midterm elections.
5: I suggested he should nominate himself to be that interim person, someone who can be divested, who can hold the lane for Lindsey Graham for the next 6 months.
3: Southern California got a wake-up call. A 4.2 magnitude earthquake struck near Fraser Park in Kern County this morning. The shaking was felt across several counties, including Los Angeles and Ventura. No immediate report of injuries or major damage. 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
6: Sunny skies today with a high of 90. I'm Steve Smith. Here's what's trending on News Talk KZRG. Two men from Missouri are facing serious federal charges in an alleged plot targeting a White House event. Matt Pilger has more.
7: Daniel Eskridge of Kidder and Jordan Rinker of St. Joseph are among eight men indicted on terrorism and murder conspiracy charges. Prosecutors allege the group planned to use drones and sniper attacks against federal officials and others attending a UFC event at the White House in June. The indictment was handed down Thursday in Ohio and carries potential penalties ranging from 15 years to life in prison. Matt Pilger, Missouri Net.
6: A man from Kentucky is accused of robbing a bank in northeast Oklahoma on Wednesday. 31-year-old Matthew Foster of Liberty, Kentucky, was arrested after authorities say he walked into the First National Bank in Fairland, handed a teller a note demanding money, then fled with several $1,000s in cash. Foster was taken into custody a few hours later in McAllister, about 2.5 hours from Fairland by car. No injuries reported. The investigation is ongoing. On July 9th, the Friends of St. Avips made headlines in Joplin by presenting a $153,900 donation to the Spiva Center for the Arts. Funds were raised from the group's highly successful 64th annual ball. I'm Steve Smith, News Talk KZRG.
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9: Here's your KZRG forecast. Overnight lows here. Tonight, stay on the, we'll call it the cooler side of average. 68 is where we're headed, mostly clear. Monday, sunny, up to 90. Heat index values just above that. Upper 60s Monday night, low 90s Tuesday. Jeff Eno in the KZRG Storm Center.
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0: Hogan at the White House.
1: Flags here at the White House have been lowered to half staff, and President Trump posted on Truth Social saying to honor the life of Senator Lindsey Graham, he is ordering that all American flags across the country be lowered to half staff until Saturday. President Trump also says he spoke to Senator Lindsey Graham just last night. The senator's office shared the news early this morning of his death, citing a brief and sudden illness. The Wall Street Journal reporting that emergency responders were dispatched to Graham's home last night and performed CPR on an individual suffering from cardiac arrest.
0: A preliminary finding from medical examiners indicate Graham died from aorta rupture stemming from hardening of the arteries. Meanwhile, Congress remembers Senator Lindsey Graham. Fox's Chad Burgum in Washington with more.
2: Several said it was Graham's wit which made him effective, even during epic political and policy battles. Republican South Carolina Representative Russell Fry noted that it was the tenacity of Graham which saved the confirmation of Supreme Court Justice Brett Kavanaugh in the fall of 2018. Christine Blasey Ford accused Kavanaugh of sexual assault.
3: One of the most authentically funny people that you'll meet. I mean, this is the man who resurrected the career of Kavanaugh and put him on the Supreme Court.
2: Now, Fry is one name mentioned as a possible Graham successor. GOP South Carolina Representative Joe Wilson says he will stay in the House protecting the slim Republican majority.
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4: Sunny skies today with a high of 90. I'm Steve Smith. Here's what's trending on News Talk KZRG. The Joplin City Council will hold a work session Monday night. The council will be discussing a new way of inspecting and grading Joplin restaurants. They'll also be talking about pedestrian safety and possibly closing city parking lots from 10 p.m. to 6 a.m. The meeting gets underway at 5:45 in City Hall. Council chambers at 602 South Main. The public is invited to attend. Efforts to address the nation's housing affordability challenges have hit something of a roadblock in Washington. President Trump postponed signing a bipartisan housing bill. The Missouri Democratic Congressman Emmanuel Cleaver says he's frustrated to see years of bipartisan work caught up in politics.
5: Republican Representative Mike Flood and I worked on for almost 2 years, and which Congress passed to make your housing more affordable. The bill is inarguably the most consequential housing legislature in almost half a century.
4: The bill becomes law even without the president's signature. Not guilty, that's the plea from Bianca Crouch of Joplin, who is accused of starving her dog Snoop to death. She made the plea Friday on one felony and three misdemeanor counts of animal abuse. She and her husband Patrick Morgan are charged. Crouch asked the judge in the case to reduce her bail. The judge denied that request. I'm Steve Smith, News Talk KZRG.
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2: Here's your KZRG forecast. Overnight lows here. Tonight, stay on the, we'll call it the cooler side of average. 68 is where we're headed, mostly clear. Monday, sunny, up to 90. Heat index values just above that. Upper 60s Monday night, low 90s Tuesday. Jeff Eno in the KZRG Storm Center.
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0: from the Fox Sports Studios in Los Angeles. 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
1: A reminder, the World Cup semifinals start Tuesday afternoon. FIFA today said it will look at the World Cup field being expanded from 48 to 64 teams. This current version is the first ever with 48. It was 32 before. A possible 64-team tournament would feature 128 total matches, up from the current 104. Another WNBA game in Montreal, this time 13,000 fans, which is still more than Toronto's usual arena holds. Toronto beat New York 93-91. Friday's Toronto game in Montreal got 21,000 fans. Washington beat Seattle. Yannick Sinner won the Wimbledon title in four sets, defeating number two Alexander Zverev. In golf, Tom Kim took the Scottish Open by two strokes after a final round 64. NASCAR's race south of Atlanta is tonight. One more ball game to conclude before the Major League All-Star break starts. Arizona leads at Dodger Stadium 4-3, bottom of the
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3: A preliminary cause of death. I'm Carmen Roberts, Fox News. We're learning what likely killed U.S. Senator Lindsey Graham last night, shocking the nation. The medical examiner's office in D.C. says its preliminary findings show Senator Graham died of a ruptured aorta brought on by a chronic heart disease. Fox's Mark Meredith has more from the White House.
4: We are still awaiting the final cause of death. Those results are pending because of toxicology reports, but it is an incredible turnaround of information, and it certainly shows the amount of interest worldwide.

0: Trump spoke to Senator Graham only hours before his death. Graham had just returned from overseas. He's at the NATO summit out in Ankara, Turkey, and had meetings with Ukraine's president. Graham, also a longtime outspoken critic of Russia and Iran, is being remembered for his passion in public service.
1: And the Mayo Clinic says ruptured aortas are rare and most likely affect older men. Lawmakers on Capitol Hill are remembering Senator Graham and his impact on American politics. His fellow senator from South Carolina, Tim Scott, tells Fox News.
2: You know, the hole that Lindsey Graham left in the Senate cannot be filled. It will need many of us to step up to the plate and take on the responsibilities that he had from a global perspective.
1: And senators, death is raising questions among Republicans over whether they will be able to pass President Trump's agenda before the November midterm elections. Among those who might be named to take Graham's place in the Senate is South Carolina GOP Congressman Russell Fry. Meantime, Senator Mitch McConnell ends weeks of questions about his health. He says a fall caused the injuries that sent him to the hospital last week, where he developed a mild case of pneumonia. Until today, McConnell had released few details since his June 14th hospitalization. America's listening to Fox News.
3: Sunny skies today with a high of 90. I'm Steve Smith. Here's what's trending on News Talk KCRG. A project to upgrade sidewalks to meet Americans with Disabilities Act requirements and to resurface several routes in Stone, Taney, Lawrence, Jasper, and Newton counties is set to begin the week of July 20th. That's according to MoDOT. The project includes sidewalk installation and upgrades, entrance upgrades, curb and gutter, and signal upgrades. You can see exact locations in this story inside the KZRG app. Swift water rescue crews had a busy day Friday in parts of southeast Missouri. Nicole Spencer of the Fire Protection District in Ironton says some areas got over 10 inches of rain.
4: There were several campgrounds along the rivers in the area that were impacted by these heavy rains.
3: She says they are also dealing with flooded roads, washed away pavement. Carthage is one of the stops for the Innovators Educational Foundation's 2026 Electric American Solar Challenge. 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They'll be stopping in Carthage. 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Next news in less than 30 minutes. Breaking news as it happens. 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